0: But we have heard from their assertive crown prince, Mohammed bin Salman, that the kingdom would be willing to seek a nuclear weapon should Iran choose to build a bomb.
1: And Tropical Storm Bertha's made landfall on the southern tip of Louisiana. The National Hurricane Center warns a storm surge of up to 3 feet is possible. This is AP News.
2: I am Sydney Zagalella with WINY Headline News. WINY was able to review the new application from Rhine Companies U.S. Incorporated regarding the recently submitted reapplication from Amazon on Tuesday. As previously reported, Rhine Companies U.S. Incorporated Project Husky resubmitted an application to build a new warehouse sitting just under 1.3 million square feet on West Cobb Road in the town of Killingly. This comes after their last submission on March 16th of this year was denied without prejudice by the Inland Wetlands Commission on July 6th. In their letter to the Planning and Zoning Commission on Friday, July 15th, attorneys Robinson and Cole cited that their new application, just 4 days before the moratorium on newly planned warehouses and distribution centers takes effect, now resets the statutory clock within which the commission may review and act on the application, adding that this new application is filed prior to the July 20th deadline and is not subject to any moratorium. Next news in 1 hour.
3: Rabbits and horses and sheep. Oh my. The Windham County 4-H Fair is coming to the Brooklyn Fairgrounds. Gates open to the public this Saturday at 8 a.m. WINY will broadcast live on Saturday morning. Come on down and see all the projects that the 4-H'ers have been working on. The Econk Grange will serve a hearty farm breakfast from 8 to 11. There will be lots of animals, a scavenger hunt, ag displays, and fun for the entire family. Admission and parking are free. So don't miss the Windham County 4-H Fair this Saturday from 8 to 3 at the Brooklyn Fairgrounds, Route 169 in Brooklyn.
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There's Lord, and hello, I'm Karen. I hope you're having a great evening. Thanks so much for hanging out with me tonight. Coming up in just a few minutes, we're talking nostalgic smells from the 90s. First, Bruno Mars, and I Just Might.

0: There's Michael Jackson. Hi, I'm Karen Van Zandt. And there's a list out today from a website that has five nostalgic smells from video stores in the 1990s. If you're of a certain age, I'm a Gen Xer. That was what we did on a Friday night. You went to your local video store. You grabbed a couple of movies. Maybe you went to Pizza Hut on the way home. And that was your weekend. And it was awesome. But video stores did have a certain smell. I never really thought about it till I saw this article. But what are those nostalgic spells? Well, of course, popcorn being one of them. Not every video rental store had a popcorn machine, but a lot of them did. I think mine just had Twizzlers. But popcorn, overheated plastic. Sometimes those cases, if they sat too close to like machines, they would have that plasticky smell. Also, carpet cleaner and vacuums. Yes, because all those stores had carpet back in the day. Do you remember?
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5: Windham County weather. Forecast for northeastern Connecticut, mostly clear overnight, 55. For Thursday, mostly sunny, 75 to 80. Thursday night, mainly clear, 55. Sunny, 80 Friday, mostly sunny, low 80 Saturday, and mostly sunny, 80 to 85 Sunday. Monday and Tuesday, both days partly sunny, risk for an afternoon shower, highs in the lower 80. This is WINY meteorologist Bill Jackman.
6: 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Saturday, Windham County 4-H Fair will be held at Brooklyn Fairgrounds, 15 Fairgrounds Road in Brooklyn, beginning at 8 a.m. River Fire will be held at Rotary Park in Putnam this Saturday at 8:30 p.m. Music provided by WINY. And Sunday, a free backpack giveaway will be held at Wireless Zone, 207 Kennedy Drive in Putnam, and Wireless Zone, 1105 Killingly Commons in Dayville, beginning at 1 p.m. One backpack per child while supplies last. That's what's happening. You're up to date from WINY, 1350 a.m. and 97.1 FM.
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7: 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And coming July 30th, the O-Tones. The first River Fire of the year is this Saturday night, July 25th at Rotary Park in Putnam. We'll light the fires at 8:30 p.m. right after Locomotion El Fresco. The fires will burn until 10 p.m. There are three River Fires this season, our 22nd year. So make plans now to experience a Putnam classic. River Fire, Saturday night from 8:30 to 10 p.m. at Rotary Park in Putnam. 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

0: Well, today is July 22nd and time for us to take a look at our celebrity birthdays. They include singer and actress Selena Gomez turning 34 years old today. It's a birthday for a comedian. You know him from Saturday Night Live. David Spade is 62. A birthday for Don Henley from the Eagles. He's 79. And actor and comedian Albert Brooks is 79 as well today.
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9: Forecast for northeastern Connecticut, mostly clear overnight, 55. For Thursday, mostly sunny, 75 to 80. Thursday night, mainly clear, 55. Sunny, 80 Friday, mostly sunny, low 80 Saturday, and mostly sunny, 80 to 85 Sunday. Monday and Tuesday, both days, partly sunny, risk for an afternoon shower, highs in the lower 80. This is WINY meteorologist Bill Jacquemin.
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0: 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I'm Karen, and I hope you're having a great night. 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
1: AP News, I'm Ben Thomas. In West Virginia, Governor Patrick Morrisey has deployed hundreds of National Guard members after torrential rains hit the state, causing flash flooding.
2: Right now, we're in the phase of search and rescue. We remain in a position where we're looking to identify any individual who we might be able to save. And so we're always looking for new information and new tips. But that's critical because while we have a lot of resources that we've deployed, that remains job number one.
1: Morrisey says there are people unaccounted for, but he didn't say whether there have been any deaths. Meanwhile, Tropical Storm Bertha's made landfall on the southern tip of Louisiana. It's been moving slowly along the Gulf Coast, with winds extending as much as 100 miles from its center. Robbie Berg at the National Hurricane Center.
3: We are still expecting some areas, especially in Louisiana and Mississippi, to see upwards of 2 to 4 feet of storm surge, especially where those winds are blowing onshore.
1: U.S. Central Command's conducting a 12th night of strikes against Iran. Earlier in the day, President Trump warned that the U.S. will destroy one bridge or power plant each time Iran shoots at a ship in the Strait of Hormuz. Iran's foreign minister says his country will adopt an eye-for-an-eye defense doctrine. Oil prices keep rising as the fighting goes on. Brent crude now above $94 per barrel. And Lorna Petty reports the latest big hacking incident, this one involving OpenAI, was an inside job.
4: This may sound like the plot of a sci-fi movie, but OpenAI's system just went rogue and hacked into another company. ChatGPT maker OpenAI was testing a combination of AI models. The models became so hyper-focused on completing the test that they identified on their own that AI startup Hugging Face was a place that might hold the solutions. So they tried to hack their way in. Hugging Face's security and its own AI agents spotted the attack and stopped the rogue activity. CEO Clément Delong said there didn't appear to be any malicious intent from OpenAI, but called it mind-blowing that AI agents could do something like this entirely on their own.
1: This is AP News.
5: I'm Sydney Zagalillo with WINY Headline News. A proposal to build a 138-unit residential community at 219 Pomfret Street went before the Putnam Planning and Zoning Commission on June 17th, where the proposal received a favorable initial response during preliminary discussions. Commissioners, however, raised questions about traffic, road conditions, and stormwater management. Representatives of the O'Neill Group presented plans for a carriage-style home development. Homes would range from approximately 2,200 to 2,400 square feet, and each would include an attached garage, private driveway, and modern floor plan. Putnam Mayor Barney Sine, Town Administrator Elaine Sister, and the Economic Development Director Mary Ann Cinetti all voiced support for the concept. Commission members, however, raised concerns about the condition of Pomfret Street, increased traffic, and potential stormwater runoff associated with the project. Cuevas said engineers and other design professionals would address those issues before a formal application is filed. Next news. In 1 hour.
6: Rabbits and horses and sheep. Oh my. The Windham County 4-H Fair is coming to the Brooklyn Fairgrounds. Gates open to the public this Saturday at 8 a.m. WINY will broadcast live on Saturday morning. Come on down and see all the projects that the 4-H'ers have been working on. The Econk Grange will serve a hearty farm breakfast from 8 to 11. There will be lots of animals, a scavenger hunt, ag displays, and fun for the entire family. Admission and parking are free. So don't miss the Windham County 4-H Fair this Saturday from 8 to 3 at the Brooklyn Fairgrounds, Route 169 in Brooklyn.
7: The first River Fire of the year is this Saturday night, July 25th at Rotary Park in Putnam. We'll light the fires at 8:30 p.m. right after Locomotion El Fresco. 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So make plans now to experience a Putnam classic. 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

Coming up in just a few minutes, we're talking, ladies, about the flexes that guys do that we actually like. We'll let you know what they are after a lot of miles.

0: Well, what are we talking about online today? There was a question that was asked, I believe, off of Reddit, and somebody asked women, what are the guy flexes that instantly make them more attractive? So essentially, what are the things that guys do that we actually like? Number one on the list is when a guy is thoughtful. They say it's just the little things, like, you know, getting a snack for us as well, if he's getting one for himself. Loving animals, that is a big green flag. If a guy loves animals, he's probably a pretty good guy. Humility, being able to admit they don't know certain things or that they might not be the strongest person in the room, stuff like that. When they're prepared, thinking ahead, anticipating things, kindness to strangers, making clear plans ahead of time, and also being able to build things made the list.
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8: Windham County weather. Forecast for northeastern Connecticut, mostly clear overnight, 55. For Thursday, mostly sunny, 75 to 80. Thursday night, mainly clear, 55. Sunny 80 Friday, mostly sunny, low 80 Saturday, and mostly sunny, 80 to 85 Sunday. Monday and Tuesday, both days partly sunny, risk for an afternoon shower, highs in the lower 80. This is WINY meteorologist Bill Jackman.
9: 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That's what's happening. 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

0: That's Hootie and the Blowfish. Hi, I'm Karen, and it's right around this time we like to go back on this day in history and learn a little something about July 22nd. We're not going back too far. 15 years ago on this day, it was 2011, and that's when the movie Captain America, the First Avenger was released. I rewatched it not long ago. It's still a really, really good movie, and actually, it's a good reminder that the new Spider-Man movie comes out at the end of the month on the 31st.
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13: Windham County weather. Forecast for northeastern Connecticut, mostly clear overnight, 55. For Thursday, mostly sunny, 75 to 80. Thursday night, mainly clear, 55. Sunny, 80 Friday, mostly sunny, low 80 Saturday, and mostly sunny, 80 to 85 Sunday. Monday and Tuesday, both days, partly sunny, risk for an afternoon shower, highs in the lower 80. This is WINY meteorologist Bill Jackman.
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15: 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The fires will burn until 10 p.m. There are three River Fires this season, our 22nd year. 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

0: There's Sia with Unstoppable. Hi there, my name's Karen. I hope you're having a wonderful evening. Hey, it's Wednesday. We're already halfway to the weekend again.
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1: AP News, I'm Ben Thomas. The U.S. military has been conducting a 12th night of strikes against Iran. Secretary of State Marco Rubio.
2: Commercial ships are going through the straits and they're being blown up. The United States is defending that shipping and in addition is targeting the places that are launching against those ships.
1: Iran's foreign minister says his country will adopt an eye-for-an-eye defense doctrine. Kuwait says its air defenses are confronting attacks by hostile drones from Iran.
3: For me, it's one of the hardest things to do as a president.
1: President Trump was in Delaware for the dignified transfer of the four most recent U.S. service members killed in the Iran war. Meanwhile, Russia and Ukraine continue their exchange of long-range strikes, Ukrainian drones striking two sprawling warehouses of Russia's major online retailer, which Kyiv says supplies sanctioned components for drone production and navigation equipment. Russia struck with missiles and drones. Officials in Odessa report a woman killed in an apartment building. Meanwhile, Saga Magani has reaction to the shakeup in Ukraine's military leadership.
4: Kyiv's army has made significant progress this year, but under public pressure, President Volodymyr Zelensky has fired his top general, who was in a rift with the defense minister. Both men have now lost their jobs. Kremlin spokesman Dmitry Peskov says the changes show Ukraine's trembling within, and they won't change the front line. There's no sign either side is closer to a peace deal.
2: I don't know if the term is pressing. We're going to talk about it.
4: Secretary of State Marco Rubio says he'll meet tomorrow in Manila with Russian counterpart Sergei Lavrov, who says Moscow wants to know what President Trump meant in recently saying a war settlement is getting close. Sagar Magani, Washington.
1: Tropical storm Bertha's made landfall in Louisiana, and search and rescue teams have been out in West Virginia after torrential rain triggered flash floods.
5: I am Sydney Zagalolo with WINY Headline News. WINY was able to review the new application from Rhine Companies U.S. Incorporated regarding the recently submitted reapplication from Amazon on Tuesday. As previously reported, Rhine Companies U.S. Incorporated Project Husky resubmitted an application to build a new warehouse sitting just under 1.3 million square feet on West Caw Road in the town of Killingly. This comes after their last submission on March 16th of this year was denied without prejudice by the Inland Wetlands Commission on July 6th. In their letter to the Planning and Zoning Commission on Friday, July 15th, attorneys Robinson and Cole cited that their new application, just 4 days before the moratorium on newly planned warehouses and distribution centers takes effect, now resets the statutory clock within which the commission may review and act on the application, adding that this new application is filed prior to the July 20th deadline and is not subject to any moratorium. Next news in 1 hour.
6: Rabbits and horses and sheep. Oh my. The Windham County 4-H Fair is coming to the Brooklyn Fairgrounds. Gates open to the public this Saturday at 8 a.m. WINY will broadcast live on Saturday morning. Come on down and see all the projects that the 4-H'ers have been working on. The Econk Grange will serve a hearty farm breakfast from 8 to 11. There will be lots of animals, a scavenger hunt, ag displays, and fun for the entire family. 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So don't miss the Windham County 4-H Fair this Saturday from 8 to 3 at the Brooklyn Fairgrounds, Route 169 in Brooklyn.
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0: There's Bruno Mars. Hi, I'm Karen, and I hope you're having a wonderful evening. We're going to make it even better because up next, it's the good news story for your Wednesday night. First, Alex Warren.
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0: There's Lady Gaga. My name is Karen, and it's time now for your good news story for your Wednesday night. And I love a story when it has to do with social media doing something good. I like social media. I'm on Instagram. Hey, if you want to follow me, you can find me there at Karen on the Air. But sometimes social media, it can be a really negative place. Well, this is a good story about it. A family-owned shoe store in East London was struggling. They were not doing well when it got an unexpected lifeline after the owner's daughter posted a TikTok featuring some of the shop's vintage Y2K shoes. It's also funny that Y2K is vintage, but the video quickly racked up hundreds of thousands of views, and it brought in a bunch of younger customers. At one point, there was even a long line outside the door. Business is going so well now that the owner took down his closing sale sign. So, yeah, it saved his business thanks to TikTok, well, and his daughter.
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10: Forecast for northeastern Connecticut, mostly clear overnight, 55. For Thursday, mostly sunny, 75 to 80. Thursday night, mainly clear, 55. Sunny, 80 Friday, mostly sunny, low 80 Saturday, and mostly sunny, 80 to 85 Sunday. Monday and Tuesday, both days, partly sunny, risk for an afternoon shower, highs in the lower 80. This is WINY meteorologist Bill Jackman.
11: 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Saturday, Windham County 4-H Fair will be held at Brooklyn Fairgrounds, 15 Fairgrounds Road in Brooklyn, beginning at 8 a.m. River Fire will be held at Rotary Park in Putnam this Saturday at 8:30 p.m. Music provided by WINY. And Sunday, a free backpack giveaway will be held at Wireless Zone, 207 Kennedy Drive in Putnam, and Wireless Zone, 1105 Killingly Commons in Dayville, beginning at 1 p.m. One backpack per child while supplies last. That's what's happening. You're up to date from WINY, 1350 a.m. and 97.1 FM.
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0: 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Hello, I'm Karen, and in your entertainment news for this hour, audiobook streams of The Odyssey have jumped since the movie came out. Spotify says it's on track to be up about 680%. Two-thirds of the listeners are men. 36% of those listeners are Gen Z. By the way, Spotify says across 91 audiobook editions in 10 different languages, it has been listened to the equivalent of more than 43 years of continuous playback. That is amazing. But it's cool that people are getting into reading, even if it's an audiobook.
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13: Windham County Weather. Forecast for northeastern Connecticut, mostly clear overnight, 55. For Thursday, mostly sunny, 75 to 80. Thursday night, mainly clear, 55. Sunny, 80 Friday, mostly sunny, low 80 Saturday, and mostly sunny, 80 to 85 Sunday. Monday and Tuesday, both days, partly sunny, risk for an afternoon shower, highs in the lower 80. This is WINY meteorologist Bill Jacquemin.
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15: The first River Fire of the year is this Saturday night, July 25th at Rotary Park in Putnam. We'll light the fires at 8:30 p.m. right after Locomotion El Fresco. The fires will burn until 10 p.m. There are three River Fires this season, our 22nd year. So make plans now to experience a Putnam classic. River Fire, Saturday night from 8:30 to 10 p.m. at Rotary Park in Putnam. River Fire is produced by the Town of Putnam and WINY. Due to new software installation and training, the Putnam Water Pollution Control Authority office at the Putnam Municipal Complex will be closed the week of Monday, July 20th through Friday, July 24th. Payments may still be made online at putnamct.us or by using the WPCA payment drop box located near the side entrance of the Putnam Municipal Complex, 200 School Street in Putnam. Once again, the Putnam Water Pollution Control Authority office is closed July 20th through the 24th for new software installation and training.

0: 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Hi there, I'm Karen, and I hope you're having a great night. We're already halfway to the weekend.
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9: 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The first River Fire of the year is this Saturday night, July 25th at Rotary Park in Putnam. We'll light the fires at 8:30 p.m. right after Locomotion El Fresco. 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So make plans now to experience a Putnam classic. River Fire, Saturday night from 8:30 to 10 p.m. at Rotary Park in Putnam. River Fire is produced by the Town of Putnam and WINY.
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1: Hello with WINY Headline News. A proposal to build a 138-unit residential community at 219 Pomfret Street went before the Putnam Planning and Zoning Commission on June 17th, where the proposal received a favorable initial response during preliminary discussions. Commissioners, however, raised questions about traffic, road conditions, and stormwater management. Representatives of the O'Neill Group presented plans for a carriage-style home development. Homes would range from approximately 2,200 to 2,400 square feet, and each would include an attached garage, private driveway, and modern floor plan. Putnam Mayor Barney Sine, Town Administrator Elaine Sister, and the Economic Development Director Mary Ann Cinetti all voiced support for the concept. Commission members, however, raised concerns about the condition of Pomfret Street, increased traffic, and potential stormwater runoff associated with the project. Cuevas said engineers and other design professionals would address those issues before a formal application is filed. Next news in 1 hour.
2: Forecast for northeastern Connecticut, mostly clear overnight, 55. For Thursday, mostly sunny, 75 to 80. Thursday night, mainly clear, 55. Sunny, 80 Friday, mostly sunny, low 80 Saturday, and mostly sunny, 80 to 85 Sunday. Monday and Tuesday, both days, partly sunny, risk for an afternoon shower, highs in the lower 80. This is WINY meteorologist Bill Jackman.
3: 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That's what's happening. 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

Toto with Africa. I'm Karen, and on the way, we are talking about, well, with the life without pennies, paying without pennies, is it causing problems or is it more convenient? First, Chicago.

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0: Taylor Swift, The Fate of Ophelia. Hi, it's Karen. I hope you're having a wonderful evening. Well, you remember not long ago, the government shut down production of the penny because they cost more than a penny to produce. Some people wondered why we hadn't done it sooner. Well, it does open a bit of a can of worms because paying in cash without regular access to pennies has kind of been confusing. Some businesses have been rounding to the nearest nickel when giving change, but that doesn't work everywhere. Some states have existing laws which require exact change or don't allow businesses to charge more or less to some customers than others, even if it's just a couple of pennies lost to rounding, which has led to some legal issues. So now Congress is working to pass a bill called the Common Sense Act, which will hopefully relieve some of those problems. Yeah, this was definitely going to cause at least a few issues.
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8: Windham County weather. Forecast for northeastern Connecticut, mostly clear overnight, 55. For Thursday, mostly sunny, 75 to 80. Thursday night, mainly clear, 55. Sunny 80 Friday, mostly sunny, low 80 Saturday, and mostly sunny 80 to 85 Sunday. Monday and Tuesday, both days partly sunny, risk for an afternoon shower, highs in the lower 80. This is WINY meteorologist Bill Jacquemin.
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10: Rabbits and horses and sheep. Oh my. The Windham County 4-H Fair is coming to the Brooklyn Fairgrounds. Gates open to the public this Saturday at 8 a.m. WINY will broadcast live on Saturday morning. Come on down and see all the projects that the 4-H'ers have been working on. The Econk Grange will serve a hearty farm breakfast from 8 to 11. 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So don't miss the Windham County 4-H Fair this Saturday from 8 to 3 at the Brooklyn Fairgrounds, Route 169 in Brooklyn.
9: 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And coming July 30th, The O-Tones, the first River Fire of the year, is this Saturday night, July 25th at Rotary Park in Putnam. We'll light the fires at 8:30 p.m. right after Locomotion El Fresco. The fires will burn until 10 p.m. There are 3 River Fires this season, our 22nd year. So make plans now to experience a Putnam classic. River Fires, Saturday night from 8:30 to 10 p.m. at Rotary Park in Putnam. River Fire is produced by the Town of Putnam and WINY.
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0: That's John Mellencamp, and it's July 22nd. Taking a look at our celebrity birthdays. They include actress and singer Selena Gomez. She is 34 years old today. It's a birthday for actor and comedian David Spade, known for Saturday Night Live. He is 62. A birthday for Don Henley from the Eagles. He's 79. And it's also a birthday for actor and comedian Albert Brooks, who also turns 79 today.
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12: Windham County Weather. Forecast for northeastern Connecticut, mostly clear overnight, 55. For Thursday, mostly sunny, 75 to 80. Thursday night, mainly clear, 55. Sunny 80 Friday, mostly sunny, low 80 Saturday, and mostly sunny, 80 to 85 Sunday. Monday and Tuesday, both days partly sunny, risk for an afternoon shower, highs in the lower 80. This is WINY meteorologist Bill Jacklemann.
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0: Benson Boone, Sorry I'm Here for Someone Else. 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
1: Hello with WINY Headline News. WINY was able to review the new application from Ryan Companies U.S. Incorporated regarding the recently submitted reapplication from Amazon on Tuesday. As previously reported, Ryan Companies U.S. Incorporated Project Husky resubmitted an application to build a new warehouse sitting just under 1.3 million square feet on West Carr Road in the town of Killingly. This comes after their last submission on March 16th of this year was denied without prejudice by the Inland Wetlands Commission on July 6th. In their letter to the Planning and Zoning Commission on Friday, July 15th, attorneys Robinson and Cole cited that their new application, just 4 days before the moratorium on newly planned warehouses and distribution centers takes effect, now resets the statutory clock within which the commission may review and act on the application, adding that this new application is filed prior to the July 20th deadline and is not subject to any moratorium. Next news in 1 hour. Windham
2: County weather. Forecast for northeastern Connecticut, mostly clear overnight, 55. For Thursday, mostly sunny, 75 to 80. Thursday night, mainly clear, 55. Sunny 80 Friday, mostly sunny, low 80 Saturday, and mostly sunny, 80 to 85 Sunday. Monday and Tuesday, both days partly sunny, risk for an afternoon shower, highs in the lower 80. This is WINY meteorologist Bill Jacquemin.
3: 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Saturday, Windham County 4-H Fair will be held at Brooklyn Fairgrounds, 15 Fairgrounds Road in Brooklyn, beginning at 8 a.m. River Fire will be held at Rotary Park in Putnam this Saturday at 8:30 p.m. Music provided by WINY. And Sunday, a free backpack giveaway will be held at Wireless Zone, 207 Kennedy Drive in Putnam, and Wireless Zone, 1105 Killingly Commons in Dayville, beginning at 1 p.m. One backpack per child while supplies last. That's what's happening. 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
5: The first River Fire of the year is this Saturday night, July 25th at Rotary Park in Putnam. We'll light the fires at 8:30 p.m. right after Locomotion El Fresco. The fires will burn until 10 p.m. There are three River Fires this season, our 22nd year. So make plans now to experience a Putnam classic. 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

Bebe Rexha, and I'm good. Hey there, it's Karen Van Zandt. Hope you're doing good tonight as well. Thanks for being here. Up next, we're talking flexes, the things that guys do that women actually find attractive. First, it's Shawn Mendes.

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That's Olivia Dean and Man I Need. Hi there, I'm Karen. Speaking of men, there is a list out today. Somebody asked over on Reddit, they asked women, what are the things that guys do, some flexes, if you will, things that guys do that instantly make them attractive. Sometimes it works and sometimes it doesn't, but these all make sense to me. Number one on the list is when he's thoughtful. Even they say if it's something as small as like getting a snack for them when he goes to get one too. If you love animals, I think that's a big green flag for men or women. If somebody loves animals, I feel like, you know, they're typically a pretty good person. Humility, being able to admit they don't know certain things, for example. Being prepared, kindness to strangers also made the list. And remembering things, not just know certain things, for example. Being prepared, kindness to strangers also made the list. And remembering things, not just

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2: Windham County weather. Forecast for northeastern Connecticut, mostly clear overnight, 55. For Thursday, mostly sunny, 75 to 80. Thursday night, mainly clear, 55. Sunny, 80 Friday, mostly sunny, low 80 Saturday, and mostly sunny, 80 to 85 Sunday. Monday and Tuesday, both days, partly sunny, risk for an afternoon shower, highs in the lower 80. This is WINY meteorologist Bill Jackman.
3: 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Saturday, Windham County 4-H Fair will be held at Brooklyn Fairgrounds, 15 Fairgrounds Road in Brooklyn, beginning at 8 a.m. River Fire will be held at Rotary Park in Putnam this Saturday at 8:30 p.m. Music provided by WINY. And Sunday, a free backpack giveaway will be held at Wireless Zone, 207 Kennedy Drive in Putnam, and Wireless Zone, 1105 Killingly Commons in Dayville, beginning at 1 p.m. One backpack per child while supplies last. That's what's happening. 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
3: Rabbits and horses and sheep. Oh my. The Windham County 4-H Fair is coming to the Brooklyn Fairgrounds. Gates open to the public this Saturday at 8 a.m. WINY will broadcast live on Saturday morning. Come on down and see all the projects that the 4-H'ers have been working on. The Econk Grange will serve a hearty farm breakfast from 8 to 11. There will be lots of animals, a scavenger hunt, ag displays, and fun for the entire family. 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So don't miss the Windham County 4-H Fair this Saturday from 8 to 3 at the Brooklyn Fairgrounds, Route 169 in Brooklyn. Disney's Frozen, the Broadway musical, is now playing for three weekends at the Bradley Playhouse in Putnam. 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You may also charge by phone at 860-928-7887. 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
4: 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So make plans now to experience a Putnam classic. 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

0: Will to Power. Hi there, I'm Karen, and it's right around this time each evening. We like to go back on this day in history to learn something. We're not going back far. It was on this day 15 years ago, the year was 2011, that the movie Captain America, The First Avenger, starring Chris Evans, was released. And I just rewatched it not long ago. It still really holds up. It's still really good. And also a reminder that the Doomsday trailer is out. That movie's coming out in December.
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3: Windham County weather. Forecast for northeastern Connecticut, mostly clear overnight, 55. For Thursday, mostly sunny, 75 to 80. Thursday night, mainly clear, 55. Sunny 80 Friday, mostly sunny, low 80 Saturday, and mostly sunny, 80 to 85 Sunday. Monday and Tuesday, both days partly sunny, risk for an afternoon shower, highs in the lower 80. This is WINY meteorologist Bill Jacquemin.
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0: Justin Bieber with Daisies. Hi, I'm Karen, and that's it for me. Have a great rest of your night. I'll talk to you again tomorrow evening.
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1: 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A proposal to build a 138-unit residential community at 219 Pomfret Street went before the Putnam Planning and Zoning Commission on June 17th, where the proposal received a favorable initial response during preliminary discussions. Commissioners, however, raised questions about traffic, road conditions, and stormwater management. Representatives of the O'Neill Group presented plans for a carriage-style home development. Homes would range from approximately 2,200 to 2,400 square feet, and each would include an attached garage, private driveway, and modern floor plan. Putnam Mayor Barney Sine, Town Administrator Elaine Sister, and the Economic Development Director Mary Ann Cinetti all voiced support for the concept. Commission members, however, raised concerns about the condition of Pomfret Street, increased traffic, and potential stormwater runoff associated with the project. Cuevas said engineers and other design professionals would address those issues before a formal application is filed. Next news in 1 hour.
2: Windham County weather. Forecast for northeastern Connecticut, mostly clear overnight, 55. For Thursday, mostly sunny, 75 to 80. Thursday night, mainly clear, 55. Sunny, 80 Friday, mostly sunny, low 80 Saturday, and mostly sunny, 80 to 85 Sunday. Monday and Tuesday, both days partly sunny, risk for an afternoon shower, highs in the lower 80. This is WINY meteorologist Bill Jacquemin.
3: 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Saturday, Windham County 4-H Fair will be held at Brooklyn Fairgrounds, 15 Fairgrounds Road in Brooklyn, beginning at 8 a.m. River Fire will be held at Rotary Park in Putnam this Saturday at 8:30 p.m. Music provided by WINY. And Sunday, a free backpack giveaway will be held at Wireless Zone, 207 Kennedy Drive in Putnam, and Wireless Zone, 1105 Killingly Commons in Dayville, beginning at 1 p.m. One backpack per child while supplies last. That's what's happening. 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
4: 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We'll light the fires at 8:30 p.m. right after Locomotion El Fresco. 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River Fire, Saturday night from 8:30 to 10 p.m. at Rotary Park in Putnam. 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

Belinda Carlisle and Heaven is a Place on Earth. How are you? I'm John Laurenti. Welcome. You and I getting ready to head into a Thursday. That's right. Only a couple of more days and the weekend is ours. Coming up, got some Rihanna for you. But right now, it's Bruno Mars and I Just Might.

0: When you hear your favorite songs on the radio, one after another, it's not coincidence or happenstance. It's strategically planned music programmed by real human beings. Why do we do it?
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0: Rihanna, an only girl in the world. If you are single and you like to look for love in the supermarket, whether it be the produce aisle or the cereal aisle, you might want to move to Finland because they've got some supermarkets there that are making it a little easier to find romance in the grocery store. There's a social media post that's drawing attention to special pink shopping baskets that are labeled Sink Kokori, which translates to single basket. Now, people who carry one are signaling that they're single and open to meeting someone while they shop. Now, the idea offers a low-tech alternative to dating apps. That means there's no profiles, there's no swiping, just a visual cue that says, feel free to say hello. Now, while the idea has reportedly been around in some Finnish stores for years, it's getting fresh attention online, where some people are calling it brilliant and others wondering how often it actually leads to romance. Yeah, I mean, I wouldn't be opposed if a supermarket tried to do that here.
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8: Windham County weather. Forecast for northeastern Connecticut, mostly clear overnight, 55. For Thursday, mostly sunny, 75 to 80. Thursday night, mainly clear, 55. Sunny, 80 Friday, mostly sunny, low 80 Saturday, and mostly sunny, 80 to 85 Sunday. Monday and Tuesday, both days, partly sunny, risk for an afternoon shower, highs in the lower 80. This is WINY meteorologist Bill Jackman.
9: 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And Sunday, a free backpack giveaway will be held at Wireless Zone, 207 Kennedy Drive in Putnam, and Wireless Zone, 1105 Killingly Commons in Dayville, beginning at 1 p.m. One backpack per child while supplies last. That's what's happening. You're up to date from WINY, 1350 a.m. and 97.1 FM. Rabbits and horses and sheep. Oh my. The Windham County 4-H Fair is coming to the Brooklyn Fairgrounds. Gates open to the public this Saturday at 8 a.m. WINY will broadcast live on Saturday morning. Come on down and see all the projects that the 4-H'ers have been working on. The Econk Grange will serve a hearty farm breakfast from 8 to 11. There will be lots of animals, a scavenger hunt, ag displays, and fun for the entire family. Admission and parking are free. So don't miss the Windham County 4-H Fair this Saturday from 8 to 3 at the Brooklyn Fairgrounds, Route 169 in Brooklyn. Disney's Frozen, the Broadway musical, is now playing for three weekends at the Bradley Playhouse in Putnam. 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

Do you think you have good beach etiquette? Well, I'll let you know if you do after we hear from Kings of Leon. Right now, it's Post Malone with Morgan Wallen. This is I Had Some Help.

0: Kings of Leon and Use Somebody. Do you think you have good beach etiquette? Well, it's been found that almost 95% of adults say they have good beach etiquette, but when broken down into specific rules and behaviors, a few admit that at least they have one bad habit. The most common confession is that 3/4 say they've done number one in the water. Okay, that's fine. Half admit to drinking alcohol where it's not allowed, and another half have taken sand or seashells home as souvenirs. That's okay. It's the beach.
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8: Windham County weather. Forecast for northeastern Connecticut, mostly clear overnight, 55. For Thursday, mostly sunny, 75 to 80. Thursday night, mainly clear, 55. Sunny, 80 Friday, mostly sunny, low 80 Saturday, and mostly sunny, 80 to 85 Sunday. Monday and Tuesday, both days partly sunny, risk for an afternoon shower, highs in the lower 80. This is WINY meteorologist Bill Jackman.
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1: Hello with WINY Headline News. WINY was able to review the new application from Ryan Companies U.S. Incorporated regarding the recently submitted reapplication from Amazon on Tuesday. As previously reported, Ryan Companies U.S. Incorporated Project Husky resubmitted an application to build a new warehouse sitting just under 1.3 million square feet on West Cobb Road in the town of Killingley. This comes after their last submission on March 16th of this year was denied without prejudice by the Inland Wetlands Commission on July 6th. In their letter to the Planning and Zoning Commission on Friday, July 15th, attorneys Robinson and Cole cited that their new application, just 4 days before the moratorium on newly planned warehouses and distribution centers takes effect, now resets the statutory clock within which the commission may review and act on the application, adding that this new application is filed prior to the July 20th deadline and is not subject to any moratorium. Next news in 1 hour. Windham
2: County weather. Forecast for northeastern Connecticut, mostly clear overnight, 55. For Thursday, mostly sunny, 75 to 80. Thursday night, mainly clear, 55. Sunny, 80 Friday, mostly sunny, low 80 Saturday, and mostly sunny, 80 to 85 Sunday. Monday and Tuesday, both days partly sunny, risk for an afternoon shower, highs in the lower 80. This is WINY meteorologist Bill Jackman.
3: 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Saturday, Windham County 4-H Fair will be held at Brooklyn Fairgrounds, 15 Fairgrounds Road in Brooklyn, beginning at 8 a.m. River Fire will be held at Rotary Park in Putnam this Saturday at 8:30 p.m. Music provided by WINY. And Sunday, a free backpack giveaway will be held at Wireless Zone, 207 Kennedy Drive in Putnam, and Wireless Zone, 1105 Killingley Commons in Dayville, beginning at 1 p.m. One backpack per child while supplies last. That's what's happening. 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

0: Huntrix with Golden. I'm John Laurenti. My wife was in the store today, and she came home and told me that they already have Halloween candy out and also some decorations, and Home Depot has already rolled out its 2026 Halloween collection online. Now, they've got products arriving in stores later in August, but they have the 12-foot Skelly Skeleton. That's back, now packed with new tech that allows owners to control its movements, customize sounds, and even speak through it using Bluetooth. They're also adding new giant decorations, including an 11-foot mummy and an 8-foot animated plant monster. Other highlights include an interactive undead parrot that answers yes or no questions, a creepy animated pixie, and an upgraded version of the favorite Lethal Lily. Yes, Halloween is around the corner, and it's already in stores, and we haven't even hit Labor Day yet.
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3: Windham County weather. Forecast for northeastern Connecticut, mostly clear overnight, 55. For Thursday, mostly sunny, 75 to 80. Thursday night, mainly clear, 55. Sunny 80 Friday, mostly sunny, low 80 Saturday, and mostly sunny, 80 to 85 Sunday. Monday and Tuesday, both days partly sunny, risk for an afternoon shower, highs in the lower 80. This is WINY meteorologist Bill Jacquemin.
4: 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Shows are this Friday and Saturday at 7 p.m. and Sunday at 2 p.m. Tickets are $32 for adults, $29 for students, seniors, first responders, and military, and are available by calling 860-928-7887, visiting thebradleyplayhouse.org, or at the Bradley box office prior to show. Saturday, Windham County 4-H Fair will be held at Brooklyn Fairgrounds, 15 Fairgrounds Road in Brooklyn, beginning at 8 a.m. River Fire will be held at Rotary Park in Putnam this Saturday at 8:30 p.m. Music provided by WINY. And Sunday, a free backpack giveaway will be held at Wireless Zone, 207 Kennedy Drive in Putnam, and Wireless Zone, 1105 Killingly Commons in Dayville, beginning at 1 p.m. One backpack per child while supplies last. That's what's happening. 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
4: Rabbits and horses and sheep. Oh my. The Windham County 4-H Fair is coming to the Brooklyn Fairgrounds. 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Come on down and see all the projects that the 4-H'ers have been working on. The Econk Grange will serve a hearty farm breakfast from 8 to 11. There will be lots of animals, a scavenger hunt, ag displays, and fun for the entire family. 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So don't miss the Windham County 4-H Fair this Saturday from 8 to 3 at the Brooklyn Fairgrounds, Route 169 in Brooklyn. Disney's Frozen, the Broadway musical, is now playing for 3 weekends at the Bradley Playhouse in Putnam. 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You may also charge by phone at 860-928-7887. 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

Would you drink soda that's flavored like a crayon? You'll have the opportunity. I'll tell you more in less than 8 minutes. Right now, Bruno Mars and his new one, Risk It All.

Peter Cetera and Glory of Love. I love soda, but I don't drink it as much as I used to. I have had some of the Jones sodas, and they're pretty good, but they are teaming up with Crayola right now on a limited edition six-pack of sodas inspired by some of the crayon maker's most iconic colors, and thankfully, the sodas do not taste like crayons. I mean, I've eaten a crayon. It was a dare. I was a kid. But the collection includes flavors like fruit punch, inspired by razzmatazz, orange and cream, inspired by sunset orange, pineapple cream, inspired by dandelion, and berry lemonade, inspired by robin's egg blue. Now, this is part of Jones Soda's 30th anniversary celebration and is aimed at tapping into some

0: childhood nostalgia. The special packs will be available online and at retail stores during the back-to-school season. Oh, boy.
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4: Windham County weather. Forecast for northeastern Connecticut, mostly clear overnight, 55. For Thursday, mostly sunny, 75 to 80. Thursday night, mainly clear, 55. Sunny 80 Friday, mostly sunny, low 80 Saturday, and mostly sunny 80 to 85 Sunday. Monday and Tuesday, both days partly sunny, risk for an afternoon shower, highs in the lower 80. This is WINY meteorologist Bill Jacquemin.
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6: 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Once again, the Putnam Water Pollution Control Authority office is closed July 20th through the 24th for new software installation and training.
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1: I'm Sigal Lillo with WINY Headline News. A proposal to build a 138-unit residential community at 219 Pomfret Street went before the Putnam Planning and Zoning Commission on June 17th, where the proposal received a favorable initial response during preliminary discussions. Commissioners, however, raised questions about traffic, road conditions, and stormwater management. Representatives of the O'Neill Group presented plans for a carriage-style home development. Homes would range from approximately 2,200 to 2,400 square feet, and each would include an attached garage, private driveway, and modern floor plan. Putnam Mayor Barney Sine, Town Administrator Elaine Sister, and the Economic Development Director Mary Ann Cinetti all voiced support for the concept. Commission members, however, raised concerns about the condition of Pomfret Street, increased traffic, and potential stormwater runoff associated with the project. Cuevas said engineers and other design professionals would address those issues before a formal application is filed. Next news in 1 hour.
2: Forecast for northeastern Connecticut, mostly clear overnight, 55. For Thursday, mostly sunny, 75 to 80. Thursday night, mainly clear, 55. Sunny, 80 Friday, mostly sunny, low 80 Saturday, and mostly sunny, 80 to 85 Sunday. Monday and Tuesday, both days, partly sunny, risk for an afternoon shower, highs in the lower 80. This is WINY meteorologist Bill Jacquemin.
3: 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Saturday, Windham County 4-H Fair will be held at Brooklyn Fairgrounds, 15 Fairgrounds Road in Brooklyn, beginning at 8 a.m. River Fire will be held at Rotary Park in Putnam this Saturday at 8:30 p.m. Music provided by WINY. And Sunday, a free backpack giveaway will be held at Wireless Zone, 207 Kennedy Drive in Putnam, and Wireless Zone, 1105 Killingly Commons in Dayville, beginning at 1 p.m. One backpack per child while supplies last. That's what's happening. 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

0: Michael Jackson and The Way You Make Me Feel. Coming up, got some Usher for you. Right now it's Alex Warren. This is Ordinary.
1: They say the holy water's watered down, and this town's lost its faith.

0: Sean Mellencamp with Jack and Diane. I always wondered what they named their kids. They never told us. If you or someone you know is expecting, you know, your first child or grandchild, and they and the parents haven't come up with a name yet, well, tell them to look at longer names, because according to the Baby Center, longer names are making a comeback, like Charlotte, Sebastian, Alexander. Basically, parents are increasingly choosing classic multi-syllable names, such as Amelia, Eleanor, and Penelope for girls, and Alexander, Theodore, and Julian for boys. Now, a lot of people say traditional names never really go out of style, and parents may be looking for names that feel more distinctive while still offering easy nicknames. Now, the data from Baby Center also suggests growing interest in double names like Emma Claire or Noah Gabriel as families look for ways to stand out while keeping names familiar.
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2: The U.S. Treasury quietly released its official financial report for 2025. It appears by its own numbers, the U.S. government seems insolvent. It's reported that the Treasury shows about $6 trillion in assets and over $47 trillion in liabilities. Add it all up, and it looks like the U.S. owes more than $130 trillion it doesn't have. 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
3: Windham County weather. Forecast for northeastern Connecticut, mostly clear overnight, 55. For Thursday, mostly sunny, 75 to 80. Thursday night, mainly clear, 55. Sunny 80 Friday, mostly sunny, low 80 Saturday, and mostly sunny 80 to 85 Sunday. Monday and Tuesday, both days partly sunny, risk for an afternoon shower, highs in the lower 80. This is WINY meteorologist Bill Jacquemin.
4: 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Shows are this Friday and Saturday at 7 p.m. and Sunday at 2 p.m. Tickets are $32 for adults, $29 for students, seniors, first responders, and military, and are available by calling 860-928-7887, visiting thebradleyplayhouse.org, or at the Bradley box office prior to show. Saturday, Windham County 4-H Fair will be held at Brooklyn Fairgrounds, 15 Fairgrounds Road in Brooklyn, beginning at 8 a.m. River Fire will be held at Rotary Park in Putnam this Saturday at 8:30 p.m. Music provided by WINY. And Sunday, a free backpack giveaway will be held at Wireless Zone, 207 Kennedy Drive in Putnam, and Wireless Zone, 1105 Killingly Commons in Dayville, beginning at 1 p.m. One backpack per child while supplies last. That's what's happening. You're up to date from WINY, 1350 a.m. and 97.1 FM. Rabbits and horses and sheep. Oh my. The Windham County 4-H Fair is coming to the Brooklyn Fairgrounds. Gates open to the public this Saturday at 8 a.m. WINY will broadcast live on Saturday morning. Come on down and see all the projects that the 4-H'ers have been working on. The Econk Grange will serve a hearty farm breakfast from 8 to 11. There will be lots of animals, a scavenger hunt, ag displays, and fun for the entire family. Admission and parking are free. So don't miss the Windham County 4-H Fair this Saturday from 8 to 3 at the Brooklyn Fairgrounds, Route 169 in Brooklyn.
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I'm John Laurenti. Are you a fan of Legos? Are you also a fan of The X-Files? Well, your prayers have been answered. I'll tell you more after we hear from Lady Gaga and Bradley Cooper. But first, this...

0: Lady Gaga and Bradley Cooper with Shallow. If you're a fan of Lego, well, they have officially teamed up with Gillian Anderson to unveil its brand new 1,478-piece X-Files set that'll launch next month. Now, it recreates iconic locations from the 90s sci-fi show, including Agent Fox Mulder's basement office, a spooky forest clearing, a hovering UFO, and more. 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You'll be happy to know that this will set you back about $200.
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8: Windham County weather. Forecast for northeastern Connecticut, mostly clear overnight, 55. For Thursday, mostly sunny, 75 to 80. Thursday night, mainly clear, 55. Sunny 80 Friday, mostly sunny, low 80 Saturday, and mostly sunny 80 to 80.

0: 85 Sunday. Monday and Tuesday, both days partly sunny, risk for an afternoon shower, highs in the lower 80s. This is WINY meteorologist Bill Jackman.
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1: I'm Sabine with WINY Headline News. WINY was able to review the new application from Rhine Companies U.S. Incorporated regarding the recently submitted reapplication from Amazon on Tuesday. As previously reported, Rhine Companies U.S. Incorporated Project Husky resubmitted an application to build a new warehouse sitting just under 1.3 million square feet on West Carr Road in the town of Killingly. This comes after their last submission on March 16th of this year was denied without prejudice by the Inland Wetlands Commission on July 6th. In their letter to the Planning and Zoning Commission on Friday, July 15th, attorneys Robinson and Cole cited that their new application, just 4 days before the moratorium on newly planned warehouses and distribution centers takes effect, now resets the statutory clock within which the commission may review and act on the application, adding that this new application is filed prior to the July 20th deadline and is not subject to any moratorium. Next news in 1 hour.
2: Windham County weather. Forecast for northeastern Connecticut, mostly clear overnight, 55. For Thursday, mostly sunny, 75 to 80. Thursday night, mainly clear, 55. Sunny, 80 Friday, mostly sunny, low 80 Saturday, and mostly sunny, 80 to 85 Sunday. Monday and Tuesday, both days partly sunny, risk for an afternoon shower, highs in the lower 80. This is WINY meteorologist Bill Jackman.
3: 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Saturday, Windham County 4-H Fair will be held at Brooklyn Fairgrounds, 15 Fairgrounds Road in Brooklyn, beginning at 8 a.m. River Fire will be held at Rotary Park in Putnam this Saturday at 8:30 p.m. Music provided by WINY. And Sunday, a free backpack giveaway will be held at Wireless Zone, 207 Kennedy Drive in Putnam, and Wireless Zone, 1105 Killingly Commons in Dayville, beginning at 1 p.m. One backpack per child while supplies last. That's what's happening. 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

Lumineers with Hope. Hey, if you love strawberries, well, you better start buying the frozen ones because they're going to be more expensive and harder to find in the not-so-distant future. Rising temperatures could spell trouble for the strawberry crops, potentially leading to significant yield losses in the coming years. You know

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0: Taylor Swift with The Fate of Ophelia. The next time you're feeling a little down, go outside and get some vitamin D. Yeah, soak up some rays. It's been found that spending just 5 minutes lying or sitting in the sun will rev up the brain's production of a neurotransmitter responsible for feelings of contentment and happiness. That's why the sun makes us happy and feel good.
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4: Forecast for northeastern Connecticut, mostly clear overnight, 55. For Thursday, mostly sunny, 75 to 80. Thursday night, mainly clear, 55. Sunny, 80 Friday, mostly sunny, low 80 Saturday, and mostly sunny, 80 to 85 Sunday. Monday and Tuesday, both days, partly sunny, risk for an afternoon shower, highs in the lower 80. This is WINY meteorologist Bill Jacquemin.
5: 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Saturday, Windham County 4-H Fair will be held at Brooklyn Fairgrounds, 15 Fairgrounds Road in Brooklyn, beginning at 8 a.m. River Fire will be held at Rotary Park in Putnam this Saturday at 8:30 p.m. Music provided by WINY. And Sunday, a free backpack giveaway will be held at Wireless Zone, 207 Kennedy Drive in Putnam, and Wireless Zone, 1105 Killingley Commons in Dayville, beginning at 1 p.m. One backpack per child while supplies last. That's what's happening. You're up to date from WINY, 1350 a.m. and 97.1 FM. Rabbits and horses and sheep. Oh my. The Windham County 4-H Fair is coming to the Brooklyn Fairgrounds. Gates open to the public this Saturday at 8 a.m. WINY will broadcast live on Saturday morning. Come on down and see all the projects that the 4-H'ers have been working on. The Econk Grange will serve a hearty farm breakfast from 8 to 11. There will be lots of animals, a scavenger hunt, ag displays, and fun for the entire family. Admission and parking are free. So don't miss the Windham County 4-H Fair this Saturday from 8 to 3 at the Brooklyn Fairgrounds, Route 169 in Brooklyn.
6: The first River Fire of the year is this Saturday night, July 25th at Rotary Park in Putnam. 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So make plans now to experience a Putnam classic. 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
6: Locomotion Al Fresco with River Fire is coming to Rotary Park in Putnam Saturday, July 25th. 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

Now that it's summer and you're probably away or you will be away at some point, you'll probably play some board games, most likely Monopoly. Well, I have some tips on how you can win. That's right, you can beat your whole family. I'll tell you how in less than 6 minutes. Right now it's Teddy Swims and Lose Control.

0: Sixpence None the Richer and Kiss Me. I'm John Laurenti. People still play Monopoly. I mean, we do every once in a while. And if you want to beat your family at Monopoly, here are a couple of secrets. Always buy utilities and railroads when you land on them. This is very important to know. Why? Because they earn back their cost faster than anything else on the Monopoly board. And the most profitable color to own is orange. Tennessee, St. James Place, and New York. They get landed on the most often. So, good luck, and you're welcome.
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2: Forecast for northeastern Connecticut, mostly clear overnight, 55. For Thursday, mostly sunny, 75 to 80. Thursday night, mainly clear, 55. Sunny, 80 Friday, mostly sunny, low 80 Saturday, and mostly sunny, 80 to 85 Sunday. Monday and Tuesday, both days, partly sunny, risk for an afternoon shower, highs in the lower 80. This is WINY meteorologist Bill Jacquemin.
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1: AP News, I'm Ben Thomas. The U.S. military has been conducting a 12th night of strikes against Iran. Secretary of State Marco Rubio.
2: Commercial ships are going through the straits and they're being blown up. The United States is defending that shipping and, in addition, is targeting the places that are launching against those ships.
1: Iran's foreign minister says his country will adopt an eye-for-an-eye defense doctrine. Kuwait says its air defenses are confronting attacks by hostile drones from Iran.
3: For me, it's one of the hardest things to do as a president.
1: President Trump was in Delaware for the dignified transfer of the four most recent U.S. service members killed in the Iran war. Meanwhile, Russia and Ukraine continue their exchange of long-range strikes, Ukrainian drones striking two sprawling warehouses of Russia's major online retailer, which Kyiv says supplies sanctioned components for drone production and navigation equipment. Russia struck with missiles and drones. Officials in Odessa report a woman killed in an apartment building. Meanwhile, Saga Magani has reaction to the shakeup in Ukraine's military leadership.
4: Kyiv's army has made significant progress this year, but under public pressure, President Volodymyr Zelensky has fired his top general, who was in a rift with the defense minister. Both men have now lost their jobs. Kremlin spokesman Dmitry Peskov says the changes show Ukraine's trembling within, and they won't change the front line. There's no sign either side is closer to a peace deal.
2: I don't know if the term is pressing. We're going to talk about it.
4: Secretary of State Marco Rubio says he'll meet tomorrow in Manila with Russian counterpart Sergei Lavrov, who says Moscow wants to know what President Trump meant in recently saying a war settlement is getting close. Sagar Magani, Washington.
1: Tropical storm Bertha's made landfall in Louisiana, and search and rescue teams have been out in West Virginia after torrential rain triggered flash floods. This is AP.
5: I'm Sydney Zicalillo with WINY Headline News. A proposal to build a 138-unit residential community at 219 Pomfret Street went before the Putnam Planning and Zoning Commission on June 17th, where the proposal received a favorable initial response during preliminary discussions. Commissioners, however, raised questions about traffic, road conditions, and stormwater management. Representatives of the O'Neill Group presented plans for a carriage-style home development. Homes would range from approximately 2,200 to 2,400 square feet, and each would include an attached garage, private driveway, and modern floor plan. Putnam Mayor Barney Sine, Town Administrator Elaine Sister, and the Economic Development Director Mary Ann Cinetti all voiced support for the concept. Commission members, however, raised concerns about the condition of Pomfret Street, increased traffic, and potential stormwater runoff associated with the project. Cuevas said engineers and other design professionals would address those issues before a formal application is filed. Next news in 1 hour.
6: And we're live here outside the Perez family home just waiting for the... 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
5: 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The Windham County 4-H Fair is coming to the Brooklyn Fairgrounds. 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
6: The first River Fire of the year is this Saturday night, July 25th at Rotary Park in Putnam. We'll light the fires at 8:30 p.m. right after Locomotion El Fresco. The fires will burn until 10 p.m. There are three River Fires this season, our 22nd year. 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

You know, with all the streaming available, why do people still go to the movies? I'll tell you after we hear from you, too. Right now, this is Shaboozey with Good News.

0: You Too and With or Without You. They just released a single from their upcoming album. It's called Street of Dreams, and hopefully the album will be out by the end of this year, and they'll go on tour next year. You know, I still love going to the movies. I'm looking forward to seeing The Odyssey in IMAX. I'm looking forward to seeing the new Avengers movie as well. Well, with all the streaming available, why do people still go to the movies? Well, theater going is social. 3/4 of movie patrons watch with others, and Gen Z is especially likely to be with someone at the movies. The shared atmosphere, the communal popcorn, and even the collective reactions create a sense of intimacy and a connection that may find it hard to duplicate at home. So if you haven't been to the movies in a while, go. You'll have fun.
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0: From Toy Story 5, that is Taylor Swift with I Knew It, I Knew You. That does it for me. I'm John Laurenti, just about to head out the door, but I'll be back with you tomorrow and get you ready for the weekend. As always, I will leave you with this. You're more likely to get hurt at work on a Monday than any other day of the week. Fridays, by the way, have the fewest injuries. Have a good one.
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1: AP News, I'm Marcela Sanchez. Yemen's Houthi rebels have claimed an attack on Saudi oil tankers. This comes as the U.S. military conducted a 12th night of strikes against Iran as the two countries vie for control of vital shipping lanes. The AP's Charles de Ledesma has more.
2: The Iran-backed Houthi rebels said early Thursday they'd attacked two Saudi oil tankers in the Red Sea. The Houthi attacks threatened to open a new front in a war that has roiled the global economy, sending prices for fuel and other goods surging across the world. With the standoff in the Gulf deepening, there are no signs of progress in diplomatic efforts to end the conflict, while U.S. Central Command says its strikes were designed to further degrade Iran's ability to threaten civilian mariners and commercial vessels transiting regional waters. I'm Charles de Ledesma.
1: Earlier yesterday, President Trump warned that the U.S. would destroy one bridge or power plant each time Iran shoots at a ship in the strait. The House has adopted a Republican-only $95 billion budget proposal, a long-shot effort to fund the Iran war and other White House priorities over objections from Democrats and a few GOP holdouts. Tropical Storm Bertha has made landfall in Louisiana, about 40 miles east of New Orleans, and is moving west toward Texas. Damaging winds and storm surges are the main threats for the Deep South states. Health advisors will meet today to review more than a half dozen peptides, unproven substances that have become a growing wellness trend. The two-day meeting hosted by the Food and Drug Administration is backed by Health Secretary Robert F. Kennedy Jr., who's described himself as a big fan of peptides and vowed to overturn industry restrictions put in place under President Joe Biden. This is AP News.
3: I'm Isaac Bean with WINY News. The town of Putnam's new emergency medical services facility at 189 Church Street is in its final stages of completion, with officials reporting only a handful of interior modifications and site work remaining before the building is formally open to the public. During a recent update on the WINY talk show, Town Administrator Elaine Sister said the project is substantially complete, with crews focusing on finishing work inside the former legacy building.
4: Our Putnam EMS project, which is, you know, substantially complete. However, we do have a few interior modifications going on the legacy building, so the garage bay area.
3: Mayor Barney Sine said one of the final improvements involves converting the EMS crew's former living space into a dedicated decontamination area designed to improve firefighter and EMS personnel safety.
5: If they come in with decontamination from chemicals, whatever the case may be, they can undress there, take a shower there, put their clothes in a washer, so they don't take any of the contaminants. That's what we're doing. It'll be a little locker area and everything else for them. It's really going to be nice.
3: Sine also praised town officials for bringing the project to completion despite differing opinions during the planning process. Outside the building, the town's highway department is expected to complete paving around the property before the project is officially unveiled. Sister said the town hopes to host a public event in September, allowing residents to tour the new EMS headquarters. After multiple years of discussion and financial planning, Brooklyn officials are preparing to move forward with appointing a town administrator, a move that officials say has finally been approved within the budget. During an appearance on the WINY talk show, Brooklyn First Selectman Joe Belavance discussed the decision to begin the process hiring for the new role, outlining the vision for what a Brooklyn town administrator should look like.
6: We're really excited. We have begun the process. We've hired a search firm to help us with that process. Right now, they are going through the process of interviewing and working with a number of our employees, getting input, working with some community members to get input on what this position should look like. And as a result, coming out of that, we'll have a conversation about the actual job description. And to that point, we're super excited. It's something that Brooklyn has talked about for over 20 years. We have finally got it through. It's come through the budget. Everything's ready to go. And we're super excited to add this very important position to our community.
3: Belavance further explains that the need for a town administrator dates back years, with the new appointment allowing Brooklyn the potential to expand on ideas, proposals, and improvements at a significantly faster pace throughout multiple administrations.
6: The town administrator really kind of fills in all those gaps as you change from one first selectman to the next, you know, when you go through these cycles. And it's really the continuity that we're looking for. These projects happen over years, you know, and so the continuity of a town administrator is so important to the growth and the vision and future of the town.
3: Bell Vance explained that the increased residential growth and interest in Brooklyn allows for the financial backing required to push forward with the new rule, stating that it is a matter of balancing residential growth with what the town's needs are. Bell Vance further added that the town of Brooklyn was able to find cuts in 23 out of the 52 departments reviewed during the 2026-27 fiscal year budget season, maintaining the tax rate for Brooklyn residents while simultaneously allowing for the implementation of a town administrator in town. WINY News Time 6:06.
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3: Let's take a look at the weather report by meteorologist Bill Jackman. Today, mostly sunny, highs of 75 to 80. Tonight, mostly clear, lows of 55 to 60. Tomorrow, mostly sunny, highs of 80 to 85. Here at Cargill Falls, it's currently 59 degrees. That's the 6 o'clock report. I'm Isaac Bean with WINY News. Now it's time to say good morning to Gary O.

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9: This can't be happening.
4: In the morning.
10: Beam! How you doing, Gary?
11: Pretty good. How you doing?
10: I'm okay.
11: All right, here we go. Thursday. What a day. Gorgeous day and a nice stretch of weather coming in.
10: Yeah, it looks pretty nice.
11: This is nice.
10: Yeah.
11: We got a great weekend, gang, which is wonderful. Start today, mostly sunny, 75 to 80, great. Sunny tomorrow, sunny on Saturday, sunny on Monday, fantastic. Because there's a lot of stuff going on.
10: Yeah.
11: You know, Saturday, we're at two live broadcasts. We got the River Fire. We got the Locomotion al fresco. There's a lot going on.
10: Seems like it.
11: Yeah, we need nice weather, and we're going to have it for all our weekend events. Foster Old Home Days, 3 days of sun and nice weather, beautiful. That's a Windham County 4-H Fair, the kids combining with Celebrating Ag, full day Saturday. Brooklyn Fairground starts at 8 o'clock. We'll be broadcasting live. Beautiful day.
10: That's awesome.
11: 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Great weather, beautiful day.
10: Can't beat that.
11: Locomotion al fresco, nine-piece R&B funk dance band on stage, Rotary Park in Putnam, followed by River Fire. Beautiful weather, can't beat it.
10: There you go.
11: Gonna be awesome.
10: That sounds like a vibe.
11: Yeah, really, really good stuff happening here in northeastern Connecticut, plus all the other things happening, car cruises. All that. Oh, speaking of car cruises, last night I was out in West Warwick, Rhode Island, kind of my stomping grounds there. I grew up in Coventry. So Coventry, West Warwick kind of a thing. It's kind of like Putnam Killingly, you know?
10: Yeah.
11: So like every football, you know, the Coventry High School, we were the Naughty Okers, which is the goofiest mascot ever. Yeah, it's a tree.
10: Yeah, that sounds like the Buckeye. Ohio State Buckeye.
11: There you go. It's kind of weird.
10: You know, like a weird tree. Mascots are weird when they're trees. I don't like, a tree mascot.
11: Yeah. Coventry, Naughty Okers. Coventry Naughty Okers taking on the West Warwick Wizards. That's a good one. West Warwick Wizards.
10: Yeah, Wizards, right? Is a cool name. Yeah. that's a cool mascot.
11: So I was in West Warwick enemy territory. No, just kidding. And I bumped into people I knew from high school. A whole bunch of people from West Warwick. We're making all these. It's like, you know, what is it? 6 degrees or whatever. People who knew my cousins and in-laws and all kinds of stuff. So we just had a great time. Of course, I talked to everybody. I'm Mr. Chatty. So we were talking it up. I was handing out flyers for the Main Street Car Cruise and also flyers for the Wall That Heals. Big event coming to Putnam, September 10, 11, 12, and 13. Massive event. By the way, they're raising money for that, too, and we need a little grassroots help to make that happen. So what a great night last night. I just woke up to people and say, hey, how you doing? She says, good. She had a big smile on her face. And I said, I don't know what made me say this. There's 1,000 people. Are you the organizer? She goes, yeah. And I went, no way. Seriously? Yeah. So I start chatting her up, and then another guy comes over. Yeah, it's these two people. I said, well, what organization? What do you do? Who's putting this on? She said, it's just us. She works at the West Warwick Civic Center, and she just put this show together. And I go every year. It's a great show. I got a picture with him, and made some new friends. Anyway.
10: Oh, yeah, that's cool.
11: But the best part was, so I'm talking to everybody. I cannot believe how many people said, oh, yeah, the Putnam Show. Oh, yeah, we love the Putnam Show.
10: Yeah.
11: Yeah, that's a great show. Yeah, we're going. It's so nice to hear that in other communities, that they know Putnam, they love our town, they love our car crews, and they're talking about the restaurants, and we go to Putnam all the time. And it was just nice to hear. So it's good, man. It's all good.
10: That's awesome.
11: That was a good night last night.
10: That sounds like a great night.
11: Yeah. And today, we're got a big day today. Full schedule today. I'm not sure if I'm hitting a car show tonight. I might. I'm looking. Well, Thursdays is that big giant show on Foxborough. I'm not sure if I'm going to need help if I'm going to hit that show. It's like that's a humongous show. I might find a smaller show today. Because the Main Street Car Cruise is coming to Putnam on Sunday, August 9th. We can only hope that we have the kind of weather that we're having this weekend for the Main Street Car Cruise. What'd you do yesterday?
10: What did I do yesterday? That's a good question. I went to the Black Dog, got some pizza.
11: Oh, Black Dog's good, man.
10: They got real good
11: pizza.
10: What
11: kind of pizza?
10: I got the Philly cheesesteak pizza.
11: Oh, I bet. I've seen that.
10: Yeah, it's really
11: good. Was it good?
10: Yeah, it's real good.
11: Recommended?
10: I recommend it.
11: Yeah. I almost ordered that the last time we were there, but I ended up going with a steak or something. But yeah, the Philly cheesesteak pizza.
10: Yeah, it's good. It's got, like, you know, the onions and the peppers and then obviously the steak, but...
11: That place is like a machine, man. It's
10: pump up food, you know, pump it out.
11: But as soon as you drive in it, the grounds are beautiful. The parking lot is nice. The entryway is nice. You're treated great. The food is awesome. They check on. The manager comes over. Everything okay? Everything always really, really top notch at the Black Dog. And then on the way out, man, I say it all the time, handful of jelly beans.
10: Yeah.
11: Right?
10: Right.
11: I love that.
10: That's awesome.
11: And it's a generous handful.
10: Yeah.
11: It's not like you turn the knob and it's one or two. You turn the knob, it's a handful.
10: Yes.
11: And so on the way out to the parking lot, you're munching on jelly beans or something. Yeah, Black Dog's good. What are you doing today?
10: What am I doing today? I don't know yet. I'll figure something out.
11: Oh, yeah. It's a beautiful day.
10: Yeah.
11: Maybe hit some golf balls.
10: Probably. I've been practicing in my yard. So.
11: It's a good day for that.
10: Yeah.
11: All right, got some news over there?
10: I believe I do.
11: I knew it. Bean in the newsroom, what's happening, brother?
10: So we got some updates on Putnam EMS, so obviously the renovation project.
11: Yeah, looking, I mean, they're still, you know, just nailing things down, but on the drive-by, just looking, it looks fantastic.
10: Yeah.
11: I mean, really huge improvement. To think what they had just a couple of years ago and what they have today, that was just a good solution. Everything seemed to work out. So what, they want to have like a big open house or something eventually?
10: Yeah, in September, yeah.
11: All right, cool.
10: So Brooklyn is moving forward with a town administrator position.
11: All right, yeah, Joe Bellavance here yesterday. He's a nice guy.
10: He's a
11: very nice man. And God bless him. He's working so hard and just trying to, you know, it's a tough job. Because, you know, the people who do these jobs, first selectmen, mayors, school committee, a lot of respect for that. Most people that come to see you, they're complaining. Rarely do people say, hey, good job. You know what I'm saying? So every now and then you get to say, hey, good job. Joe's doing a good job. Okay, who else?
10: So, Daniel Simon was charged after evading police on a jet ski on Webster Lake on the 4th of

0: July.
1: That's kind of a crazy story.
0: Yeah, right, kind of crazy.
1: So the moral of the story is, when the cops are saying pull over, just pull over.
0: Yeah, don't try to, like, you know,
1: all of that could have been avoided
0: and stuff. Yeah,
1: all of it. Just okay. Yeah, you're pulling a jet ski, pulling a tuber. I guess you're not supposed to do that.
0: Yeah,
1: just pull over.
0: Yeah, don't try to get away.
1: It's like a Marine Patrol thing.
0: Yeah,
1: so. Takes off on a jet ski, goes into a crowded party, and then they got to get all wise alecky. My mother used to say, don't be a wise alec. I don't know what that means, but that's what my mother used to say. And then things get out of hand.
0: Yeah.
1: So just pull over. When they tell you to pull over, just pull over. Okay, what else?
0: And the old Chickering Cafe on Union Street has been sold, so.
1: Yeah, you know, we're still calling it the old Chickering Cafe because that's the, you know, for 20, yeah. for 30, 40 more years, you'll still be calling it the old Chickering Cafe. But the property was sold, and they closed the other day, filed the paperwork Monday, I guess. And here we go. So hopefully there'll be some action at the former Chickering Cafe.
0: I heard that was the place back in the day.
1: Oh, man. We had some great times at Chickering. I still miss it. The high point was the Chickering pies. Lake Tavern era.
0: Yeah.
1: Because that was kind of the crawl, you know, and we had so much fun. And most of the nights, for whatever reason, would end at the Chickering with just karaoke. And, oh, we had some crazy nights, man. Some really, really good times. It was fun. You would have loved it.
0: I bet you I would.
1: You would have loved it. And like the Main Street Car Cruise, for example, you know, whole town's buzzing. Going to the Main Street Car Cruise, place is packed, you know, and you'd be six people walk in. Let me get everybody around beers, right? They bring right. six beers. That'll be $11. You know, something crazy like that. I mean, it was just nuts. I mean, how do they do it? How do these drinks be so cheap? But yeah, it was fun. You would have loved the Chick.
0: I bet you I would have.
1: Or the Coop. They just call it the Coop.
0: The Coop?
1: Yeah.
0: I like the Coop.
1: All right. What else you got?
0: So that's what I got for news at the moment. Cool. Who got coming in?
1: All right. Glad you asked. Killingly Business Association, man. They're stoked. Big sidewalk sale. Great weather coming up on Saturday from 10 to 2. We'll be down there broadcasting live, too. Looking forward to that. Catching up with our KBA friends. Remember, not remember when, Forgotten 45 at 8:20 this morning. Kyle, Ricky. Is Kyle here today?
0: No, I'm in.
1: Oh, that's right.
0: Yeah.
1: I thought I got the memo. Okay. Yeah. So Kyle not here. So, we don't have the funny thing. Okay. Well, okay. That's it. No Kyle today.
0: Yeah.
1: So that's it. We're ready to light this candle. It's me, it's Bean, and it's you. And we're so glad you joined us this morning. So I think we're going to have a good time here. So, are you ready to go,
0: Bean? I'm ready to go.
1: I knew you were. All right, gang, let's light this candle. It's the morning show, and we're ready to roll. From WINY, 1350.
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0: I just might. There you go, Bruno Mars, WINY, 1350 AM, 97.1 FM. Hey, how you doing? It's Thursday. Okay, so is week flying by or what? Gosh, tomorrow's Friday? Yowza. 23rd of July, great day. Okay, mostly sunny, beautiful morning right now. 75 to 80, perfection. This is good stuff. It's 59 degrees at Broadcast House. Today is hot enough for you day. Well, it was a couple weeks ago, but this is like perfect. It's Gorgeous Grandma Day. Know any gorgeous grandmas? Today is Lemon Day. That's my favorite flavor. I love lemon. Today is Vanilla Ice Cream Day. Today is Refreshment Day. Coming up this morning on the morning show, we have passes to Frozen, the musical, Disney's Frozen. It opens Friday night. Going to run for 3 weekends at the Bradley Playhouse in Putnam. Got your passes this morning. $10 gift card to the Golden Greek Restaurant on deck. All that this morning. Plus,
1: what famous date shall I set it to today, Mr. Peabody?
0: Your highlights in history. Here we go. July 23rd. On this date in 1903, the Ford Motor Company sold its first car, a Model A, for $850. On this date in 1983, at Air Canada, Boeing 767 ran out of fuel while flying from Montreal to Edmonton. The pilots were able to glide the jetliner to a safe emergency landing in Manitoba. The near disaster occurred because the fuel had been erroneously measured in pounds instead of kilograms at a time when Canada was converting to the metric system. That's a true story, man. That's a crazy story right there. On this date in 2006, Tiger Woods became the first player since Tom Watson to win consecutive British Open titles. Celebrity birthdays: David Essex, 79, Woody Harrelson, 65, Alison Krauss, 55. 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
2: The forecast for northeastern Connecticut, mostly sunny for today, a high 75 to 80. Mostly clear tonight, 55 to 60. Tomorrow, mostly sunny, 80 to 85. Mostly sunny, low 80 Saturday, and more sunshine, 80 to 85 Sunday and Monday. This is WINY meteorologist Phil Jackman.
0: At Broadcast House, 60 degrees. Good morning, 6:23, time for sports. Here's Isaac Bean.
3: The Boston Red Sox matched a club record set 8 years ago with their 15th straight victory, which came on Wednesday. The Red Sox beat the Orioles 6-3 on Wednesday in the first game of a doubleheader. The last time the Red Sox won 15 straight, it was 1946, and Ted Williams was on the way to an MVP season. Boston was 37-48 and in last place in the AL East on July 1st. Interim manager Chad Tracy is the first manager since the 19th century to lead a win streak of 15 games or more when he didn't begin the season in the job. The streak was ended shortly after as the Orioles took the second game with a score of 5-1 to end the streak at 15. The Red Sox now have a record of 52-49, which is third best in the AL East, behind only the Tampa Bay Rays and the New York Yankees. The Red Sox next game is tomorrow at 7:15 p.m. as they begin their home series against division rival, the Toronto Blue Jays. The Major League Baseball is cracking down on New York Yankees shortstop Jose Caballero's batting routine, saying it amounts to deception. MLB told umpires on Wednesday to enforce pitch clock violations against Caballero, leading to a strikeout in the ejection of the Yankees hitting coach during a game against the Pirates. Caballero's routine involves waiting until the last moment to acknowledge the pitcher, which MLB says disrupts the game. Yankees manager Aaron Boone criticized MLB for not informing the team about the change. Caballero feels targeted, arguing his routine is consistent and not meant to deceive. MLB adopted the pitch clock to speed up games. And Caitlin Clark had 27 points and 11 assists. Kelsey Mitchell added 23 points, and the Indiana Fever set a franchise record for points in a game with their 123-88 victory over the Connecticut Sun on Wednesday night. Aaliyah Boston scored 22 points for the Fever, who also had the biggest half in franchise history when they led 70-46 at the break. It was the third highest scoring game in league history without overtime. Monique Billings and Tyasha Harris both added 12 for Indiana, which has a three-game winning streak heading into the All-Star break. Clark was assessed her seventh technical foul of the season after a verbal exchange with Saniya Rivers, who also got a technical. I'm Isaac Bean with WINY Sports.
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1: I'm Isaac Bean with WINY News, brought to you by the Burns Insurance Agency in Dayville and Norwich. The former Chickering Cafe and Tavern has changed hands in a $650,000 real estate transaction, according to a warranty deed recorded on the Putnam Land Records. The property at 26 to 28 Union Street, which was the former Chickering Cafe, was sold by Chappell Realty LLC, a Connecticut limited liability company based in Killingly, to Union Street Hospitality LLC, a Connecticut limited liability company with its principal place of business in Pomfret. The warranty deed, executed on July 17th, states the purchase price was $650,000. Terry Chappell, sole member of Chappell Realty LLC, signed the deed on behalf of the seller. The signature was acknowledged before Commissioner of the Superior Court Mark Brulard in Woodstock. According to the deed, the property was previously conveyed to Terry Chappell by quitclaim deed in March of 2018 and later transferred to Chappell Realty LLC. The parcel includes the land and buildings located on the north side of Union Street in downtown Putnam. The transaction remains subject to an air rights easement between Union and Main LLC and Chappell Realty LLC, which was recorded in the Putnam Land Records in March of 2021. As part of the sale, Union Street Hospitality LLC agreed to assume responsibility for property taxes beginning with those due on the October 1st of 2025 grand list and all taxes thereafter. The deed conveys the property in fee simple, with the seller warranting and defending the title, subject to the easement and other previously noted exceptions. A Danielson man was arrested, and five other people will face charges following an investigation into an alleged attempt to evade police on Webster Lake during a large 4th of July weekend gathering, according to the Webster Police Department. On Saturday, July 4th, at approximately 5:40 p.m., a Webster police officer was conducting marine patrol on Webster Lake when he attempted to stop a jet ski that was towing a person on an inflatable tube. Police said towing tubes with a jet ski is prohibited on Webster Lake. Police say the jet ski operator ignored the police boat's emergency lights and fled at a high rate of speed towards the shoreline at 25 Wakefield Ave.

with being a minor in possession of alcohol. Police said five additional individuals will be summoned to Dudley District Court on the same charge. In an update, Webster Police said they also towed two unclaimed jet skis involved in the incident, which remain at the police station awaiting pickup. WINY News Time, 636.

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0: Let's take a look at the weather report by meteorologist Bill Jackman. Today, mostly sunny, highs of 75 to 80. Tonight, mostly clear, lows of 55 to 60. Tomorrow, mostly sunny, highs of 80 to 85. Here at Cargill Falls, it's currently 59 degrees. That's a 6:30 report brought to you by the Burns Insurance Agency. I'm Isaac Bean with WINY News. Now back to Gary O.
1: Ladies and gentlemen, the Sands Hotel proudly presents the star of our show, direct from the bar,
2: Gary O.
3: Fat, drunk, and stupid is no way to go through life, son.
4: Yeah, well, you know, that's just like your opinion, man.
2: In the morning.
5: Bean, how you doing?
0: I'm doing pretty good.
5: Pretty good advice right there. Just pay attention to that guy.
0: Yeah.
5: Fat, drunk, and stupid is no way to go through life, son.
0: That's awesome.
5: I know. Logan Haynes is here today. Hey, Logan.
6: Hey.
5: How you doing?
6: Good, you?
5: Good. It's a pretty crazy shirt you got on there.
6: I got actually from Hawaii on my school trip.
5: It's wow. Okay, so Logan has a Hawaiian shirt from Hawaii.
6: Yeah, made in Hawaii.
0: Did you go to Hawaii?
6: I did.
5: When did you go to Hawaii for your school trip?
6: Yeah, my school does something called May Experiential Learning Program.
5: Yeah.
6: And they brought a couple kids to Hawaii who had been there the longest, so we got the most sway in where we wanted to go.
5: Yeah.
6: So this was my top choice, and I was so blessed to go to Hawaii.
5: On a school trip.
6: Yeah.
0: That's the luckiest school trip I've ever heard in my life.
6: It was really educational, but I was still in Hawaii, so I was happy.
5: What island? Big Island?
6: Oahu.
5: What'd you do there? Did you go to the USS Arizona?
6: We did.
5: Oh, wow. Is that right? That's cool, isn't it?
6: Yeah.
5: Oil's still bubbling up.
6: Yeah.
5: Right? Isn't that crazy?
6: It is.
5: That's amazing.
0: That is so cool.
5: Yeah.
0: I'm jealous.
5: That's your school trip. Okay, so I'm from Coventry, Rhode Island. I went to Nutty Oak School. And in the Coventry Public Schools, yeah, we went on a trip. We went to Roger Williams Park.
6: Oh. Gotta start somewhere, right?
0: Yeah.
5: Well. And then we went on another trip. Slater Park.
0: Hey, you know, I didn't even have a trip in high school.
5: Wait, there's a third trip that we went to, Goddard Park.
0: Hey, it's better than me. I had no school trips at all in high school.
5: Really?
0: No, not a single one.
5: That's unusual, because the kids I talk to on the morning show, you know, the high schools come to,
0: yeah.
5: I'm like, I'm so happy for them. I'm like, that is fantastic. They're going to Italy. You know, yeah, we just got back from France. They're doing great things. Or even like the KTV kids.
0: Yeah, they go cross country.
5: Yeah, they go to Los Angeles and they compete. They go to Florida and they compete. The band, they got a band trip going to Disney. That is so cool.
0: Yep.
5: Yeah,
0: it was pretty cool. I think I was supposed to have a senior trip, but it got canceled because of COVID.
5: Wait a minute. One time, elementary school, I think we tacked it on to the Roger Williams Park. Okay, kids, everybody back on the bus. Yellow school bus driving down Route 95 at 55 miles an hour. The yellow school bus. Didn't even get a nice bus, you know, with the yellow school bus.
6: The tin can painted yellow.
5: Because we're only used to being on those buses on our back roads, you know, going to school. Suddenly you're on Route 95. Everyone's passing you on a yellow school bus. Okay, kids, get back on.

0: the bus, you know, you finish your bag lunch from Roger Williams Park. We're going to make one more stop. True story. I kid you not. We went to the post office in Providence. It apparently was the world's first automated post office.
1: Really?
0: True story.
1: Wow.
0: And we went to the post office in Providence because it was the world's first automated post office and took a tour. Thank you, Coventry Public Schools, man. They spared no expense. Let me tell you, this town, it's lavish. It's lavish what they did for the kids. We had that government-issue box of Crayolas every year. First day of school, here's your box of Crayolas, 16 Crayola crayons, make it last. That box of crayons had to last the whole year. Had that government-issue jar of paste in the back on a counter in the classroom. Open that big lid. Stick a ruler in there. Take out a wad of paste. Put it on a little piece of construction paper. There you go. Here's some macaroni. Here's a paper plate. Here's some glitter. Make something for your mother. There you go. Lavish. Coventry Public Schools. They spared no expense for these kids. That's what we did.
1: That's awesome.
0: Logan over here is going to Hawaii.
1: Yeah, right.
0: Isn't that awesome?
1: That is pretty cool.
0: But were there other trips at your school? You just didn't get on these trips, or what's the deal? Were there other trips?
1: Yeah, there was tons of trips, actually. I was just thinking that, yeah.
0: Yeah.
1: So you have to have, like, perfect attendance to go to this Six Flags trip when I was a freshman.
0: Really?
1: I think it was, they took the top three, top two from your home room to the Six Flags trip. I was the number three on attendance, so I didn't get to go.
0: Oh, man.
1: And then my senior year, I was supposed to go on another trip, but it got canceled because of COVID.
0: Oh, boy.
1: So, like, I never even had, like, really the opportunity to go on, you know? Like,
0: yeah.
1: Never really had an opportunity to go on a trip. I went on, like, wrestling trips. Like,
0: yeah, to compete? That kind of
1: to compete, yeah. So it's like, you know, I stayed in a hotel a few times, for the state tournament, the state open tournament, but that was about it.
0: Yeah.
1: I mean, obviously, I had my own traveling for my club team, so like I had trips with sports, but never like an actual school trip. Never a day where I got to get off of school.
0: Right.
1: Yeah. So
0: Logan, any other trips for you at Rectory School?
2: Yeah, we do MELP every year. So
0: what's that?
2: The May Experiential Learning Program. We do that every year.
0: Yeah.
2: In my fifth grade year, it gets like progressively more interesting as you.
0: Yeah. So where'd you go?
2: Fifth grade year, I just stayed around the area. Sixth grade year, I went to museums. Seventh grade year, I went to Richmond, Virginia. And my eighth grade year, I went backpacking in the Appalachian Mountains.
0: See, that's pretty cool, right?
1: Yeah, that's awesome.
0: He's in ninth grade.
1: That's right? The coolest thing. I mean,
0: you just finished ninth grade.
1: Kids.
0: Look at the stuff you've done already.
1: Yeah.
0: God bless you, man. That's good. That's good stuff. You just made my day. You're a good kid. All right, we're going to take a break. Coming up, your forecast in sports. We're going to see how smart you are. We're sending you to Frozen and the Golden Greek in no particular order.
2: Some good stuff right there.
1: Right there, yeah.
0: Thanks, brother. I appreciate that. We'll be right back. 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
2: Windham County Weather. Your most accurate local forecast is brought to you by Christopher Heights, assisted living in Webster.
13: The forecast for northeastern Connecticut, mostly sunny for today, a high 75 to 80. Mostly clear tonight, 55 to 60. Tomorrow, mostly sunny, 80 to 85. Mostly sunny, low 80s Saturday, and more sunshine, 80 to 85 Sunday and Monday. This is WINY meteorologist Bill Jackman.
2: at Broadcast House at 61 degrees.
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1: The Boston Red Sox matched a club record set 8 years ago with their 15th straight victory, which came on Wednesday. The Red Sox beat the Orioles 6-3 on Wednesday in the first game of a doubleheader. The last time the Red Sox won 15 straight, it was 1946, and Ted Williams was on the way to an MVP season. Boston was 37-48 and in last place in the AL East on July 1st. Interim manager Chad Tracy is the first manager since the 19th century to lead a win streak of 15 games or more when he didn't begin the season in the job. The streak was ended shortly after as the Orioles took the second game with a score of 5-1 to end the streak at 15. The Red Sox now have a record of 52-49, which is third best in the AL East, behind only the Tampa Bay Rays and the New York Yankees. The Red Sox next game is tomorrow at 7:15 p.m. as they begin their home series against division rival the Toronto Blue Jays. The Major League Baseball is cracking down on New York Yankees shortstop Jose Caballero's batting routine, saying it amounts to deception. MLB told umpires on Wednesday to enforce pitch clock violations against Caballero, leading to a strikeout in the ejection of the Yankees hitting coach during a game against the Pirates. Caballero's routine involves waiting until the last moment to acknowledge the pitcher, which MLB says disrupts the game. Yankees manager Aaron Boone criticized MLB for not informing the team about the change. Caballero feels targeted, arguing his routine is consistent and not meant to deceive. MLB adopted the pitch clock to speed up games. And Caitlin Clark had 27 points and 11 assists. Kelsey Mitchell added 23 points, and the Indiana Fever set a franchise record for points in a game with their 123-88 victory over the Connecticut Sun on Wednesday night. Aaliyah Boston scored 22 points for the Fever, who also had the biggest half in franchise history when they led 70-46 at the break. It was the third highest scoring game in league history without overtime. Monique Billings and Tyasha Harris both added 12 for Indiana, which has a 3-game winning streak heading into the All-Star break. Clark was assessed her 7th technical foul this season after a verbal exchange with Sanaya Rivers, who also got a technical. I'm Isaac Bean with WINY Sports.
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18: 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The first River Fire of the year is this Saturday night, July 25th at Rotary Park in Putnam. We'll light the fires at 8:30 p.m. right after Locomotion El Fresco. The fires will burn until 10 p.m. There are three River Fires this season, our 22nd year. So make plans now to experience a Putnam classic. River Fire, Saturday night from 8:30 to 10 p.m. at Rotary Park in Putnam. 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
19: 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Logan Haynes, Thursday morning intern. Tell them what they'll win, Logan.
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2: What group featured members dressed as a biker, policeman, cowboy, construction worker, Indian, and soldier? I'll say it again. What group features members dressed as a biker, policeman, cowboy, construction worker, Indian, and a soldier?
19: Are you serious? That's your question?
2: Yeah.
19: That's way too easy.
2: Well, you picked it out, Gary.
19: I know. I thought I'd blame you. 860-928-1350. Boy, that's a softball. A grapefruit. We're pitching grapefruits here. Hi, you're on the air. What's the answer?
20: Village people.
21: That's right.
19: Yeah, and they did YMCA in the Navy.
20: Yes.
19: Macho Man. You're the winner. Who's this?
20: This is Tina Desavoda.
19: Hey, Tina, how are you today?
20: I'm great, Gary.
19: Well, it's nice to hear from you. Tina, got a nice prize for you. Go ahead, Logan. Tell Tina what she's won.
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20: Oh.
2: And a $10 gift card to the Golden Greek.
21: Excellent.
19: Tina, I want to thank you for listening. I thank you for calling, and I hope you have a sparkling day today, okay?
20: Thank you, Gary. You too.
19: All right, there you go. Tina's our winner. It's 6:58. Good morning.
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1: Yemen's Iran-backed Houthi rebels say they've attacked two Saudi oil tankers in the Red Sea. This comes as the U.S. military conducted a 12th night of strikes against Iran as the two countries vie for control of vital shipping lanes. Yesterday, President Trump warned that the U.S. would destroy one bridge or power plant each time Iran shoots at a ship in the Strait of Hormuz. Meanwhile, the House passed a $95 billion budget proposal along party lines. But as the AP's Jennifer King reports, it faces uncertainty in the Senate.
2: The House passed a $95 billion budget proposal to fund the war in Iran and other White House priorities without a single Democratic vote.
3: The concurrent resolution is adopted.
4: Bullets and bombs to finish the job.
2: Budget Committee Chairman Jody Arrington framed the proposal as a push to deliver for voters ahead of the midterm elections.
4: Strengthen our food supply, and ultimately, we want to safeguard the integrity of our election.
2: Democrat Paul Tonko was among those voting against the resolution.
5: This budget gives this administration a blank check to continue their war of choice with Iran.
2: It now heads to the Senate, where it faces a more skeptical audience. House Speaker Mike Johnson viewed the proposal as the best chance to usher President Trump's priorities through a split Congress.
6: Republicans support our troops, our farmers, and election security.
2: Jennifer King, Washington.
1: Tropical storm Bertha has made landfall in Louisiana and was southwest of New Orleans. The storm is moving west toward Texas. Damaging winds and storm surges are the main threats for the deep south states. World shares are mixed, and the war with Iran is pushing Brent crude to over $98 a barrel. More stories at apnews.com. 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
7: I'm Isaac Bean with WINY News, brought to you by Centerville Bank. The town of Putnam's new emergency medical services facility at 189 Church Street is in its final stages of completion, with town officials reporting only a handful of interior modifications and site work remaining before the building is formally open to the public. During a recent update on the WINY talk show, Town Administrator Elaine Sister said the project is substantially complete, with crews focusing on finishing work inside the former legacy building.
8: Our Putnam EMS project, which is, you know, substantially complete. However, we do have a few interior modifications going on the legacy building, so the garage bay area.
7: Mayor Barney Sine said one of the final improvements involves converting the EMS crew's former living space into a dedicated decontamination area designed to improve firefighter and EMS personnel safety.
9: If they come in with decontamination from chemicals, whatever the case may be, they can undress there, take a shower there, put their clothes in a washer, mm-hmm. so they don't take any of the contaminants. That's what we're doing. It'll be a little locker area and everything mm-hmm. else for them. It's really going to be nice.
7: Sine also praised town officials for bringing the project to completion despite differing opinions during the planning process. Outside the building, the town's highway department is expected to complete paving around the property before the project is officially unveiled. Sister said the town hopes to host a public event in September, allowing residents to tour the new EMS headquarters. After multiple years of discussion and financial planning, Brooklyn officials are preparing to move forward with appointing a town administrator, a move that officials say has finally been approved within the budget. During an appearance on the WINY talk show, Brooklyn First Selectman Joe Belavance discussed the decision to begin the process of hiring for the new role, outlining the vision for what a Brooklyn town administrator should look like.
10: We're really excited. We have begun the process. We've hired a search firm to help us with that process. Right now, they are going through the process of interviewing and working with a number of our employees, getting input, working with some community members to get input on what this position should look like. And as a result, coming out of that, we'll have a conversation about the actual job description. And to that point, we're super excited. It's something that Brooklyn has talked about for over 20 years. We have finally got it through. It's come through the budget. Everything's ready to go. And we're super excited to add this very important position to our community.
7: Belavance further explains that the need for a town administrator dates back years, with the new appointment allowing Brooklyn the potential to expand on ideas, proposals, and improvements at a significantly faster pace throughout multiple administrations.
10: The town administrator really kind of fills in all those gaps as you change from one first selectman to the next, you know, when you go through these cycles. And it's really the continuity that we're looking for. These projects happen over years, you know, and so the continuity of a town administrator is so important to the growth and the vision and future of the town.
7: Belle Vance explains that the increased residential growth and interest in Brooklyn allows for the financial backing required to push forward with the new role, stating that it is a matter of balancing residential growth with what the town's needs are. Belle Vance further adds that the town of Brooklyn was able to find cuts in 23 out of the 52 departments reviewed during the 2026-27 fiscal year budget season, maintaining the tax rate for Brooklyn residents while simultaneously allowing for the implementation of a town administrator in Brooklyn. WINY News Time 7:06.
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7: Let's take a look at the weather report by meteorologist Bill Jackman. Today, mostly sunny, highs of 75 to 80. Tonight, mostly clear, lows of 55 to 60. Tomorrow, mostly sunny, highs of 80 to 85. Your Cargill Falls is currently 60 degrees. 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I'm Isaac Bean with WINY News. Now back to Gary O.
12: Thank you, Isaac. Great job as usual. It's 7:06 and away we go here, gang. It's a Thursday morning and it's a beautiful day in the neighborhood. The sun is shining. It's going to be a 10 today. And you know what makes it even better? Thursday, 7 o'clock. Jen Reynolds is here today, president of the Killingly Business Association. How you doing, Jen?
13: I'm great, Gary. How are you?
12: Awesome. Also from A. Reynolds Electric. You're a great leader down there in Killingly, making things happening. KBA, how many members these days?
13: About 155.
12: And we have half of them right here today.
13: We do. So. Right here.
12: So we get together on Thursdays and we put shine on your members. And who'd you bring today?
13: We have the Gold Key team here and we've got several of our lovely ladies. So we started in Killingly. They're moving to Plainfield, and I'll let Tina introduce her group here.
12: All right. Well, Tina, why don't you tell the story?
14: Wow. This is a lot of pressure on me at this early hour. Well, we have been around for a little over 5 years. We started out in the Danielson office. We were working under William Ravis at the time. It was great. We really built a fantastic team. And have recently shifted over to a different brokerage and moved offices under Melissa Jean Grasso's leadership. I had the pleasure of working with Melissa with the Eastern Connecticut Association of Realtors on the board of directors, got to know her, decided that we would work really well together. And the team is a perfect fit for the members in her brokerage. So it was an easy transition, and we shifted over actually on April 1st, and it's going fabulous, and we love our new office space, and so we just wanted to come out and talk about that.
12: So Melissa Jean Grasso, again, broker, owner, Signature Properties of New England. How long have you been doing real estate? What's your story?
15: I've been in the real estate business since 1998, and we opened the brokerage in 2008.
12: And so you've seen a lot. You've seen a lot since 98, up, down, the market. It never really just hangs. It's either going up, it's going down, it's going crazy. Of course, every time you get together with someone on a social level, everyone says, how's the market, right? So what's your standard answer to that right now?
15: Yes.
12: What's going on in the market, Melissa?
15: Well, the inventory is still tight, so it is a great time to list if you have a home that you would like to get on the market. If, as long as it's priced in a good position, then it should go very quickly.
12: Yeah. And so permission to brag, your agency, there's a lot of people obviously in this category. We should come to you. Why? Brag about your team. What's great about you guys? Tell me.
15: Well, I'm excited to bring on Tina and her team. And Signature Properties of New England is a boutique brokerage in New London and Windham County. And we have 43 agents. And we pride ourselves in doing the right thing and bringing on great team members.
12: So your office in Plainfield is at 512 Norwich Road. It's propertiesct.com. That's your main website. And the main number is 860-447-8839. Remaining involved with the Killingly Business Association. Talk about community and why is that important? What are your thoughts there, Melissa?
15: Absolutely. Thank you for asking. We believe in giving back to the communities that we serve, and our agents contribute a little bit of their commission back every time they have a closing.
12: Really? So. That's really nice. That's very nice of you to do that, and I think that's just great. I know Tina. I've known Tina and Donna for a long time. Tina, I see you mostly at veterans events, and you're very involved in MAVN's American Legion Post 13. What's your title there these days?
14: Junior Vice Commander, once again. I do have to remark about Brian and Eric, who came here last week. It's like a comedy show when those guys come in
12: here. They're funny. They're really, really funny.
14: Really
12: guys.
14: Funny. I wish I could present in that way, you know, with a little comic relief, but not today.
12: But it's a great organization, too. And you're an Air Force veteran, right?
14: No, Army National Guard.
12: Oh, Army National Guard.
14: Yes,
12: I thought it was Air Force.
14: 6 years. I worked out of the 192nd Engineer Battalion in Westbrook, Connecticut, back in the 80s, the late 80s.
12: Yeah. Good for you. God bless you. And thank you for serving our country, too.
14: Thank you.
12: So anyway, I see you around town a lot, mostly through veterans events. And,
14: yes.
12: And I love that. I just love that, Tina. And of course, you're a realtor. How long have you been a realtor?
14: Oh, 11 years, actually.
12: Yeah. And you're doing a great job
14: as
12: well.
14: Thank you. I love it.
12: Let's catch up with Donna. Fit. So Donna, come up to the microphone. So we used to call it Donna Copeland.
16: Good morning.
12: Now it's Donna Bertram. Hi, Donna. How are you?
16: Good morning. I'm
12: nice
16: great.
12: To see you. Got a big hug today. Haven't seen it in a long time. You look fabulous.
16: Thank you.
12: And you're a realtor. And tell me about real estate. You've been doing that for a long time.
16: I've been working with the Gold Key team for about 4 years. And it was kind of a natural transition for me from the construction business that I'm in with my son, Sean Copeland. I think you've talked to him
12: Absolutely.
16: A couple times.
12: Yeah.
16: And I just love being a part of the Gold Key team. You basically, if you hire one of us, you get five.
12: Yeah. Right.
16: Then you get 43 back up with, you know, with Signature Properties. So I think my selling point would be that, you know, that we are truly a team within an even bigger team. So you get a whole gamut of knowledge.
12: And you bring a lot to the table, too, with the construction background. That's really got to come in handy as a realtor,
16: helps.
12: Right?
16: Yes. And I've owned a lot of rental properties over the years. So if you've got a rental property you want to sell, we're also really good at that. So,
12: But you walk into a property, you can size things up. I mean, they're going to do the inspection you're supposed to do, but you can also look at it and you can see good, bad, what needs to be fixed, what needs to be ready to be staged for sale, which is really important. So it looks like you're having a good time here.
16: I am. I love being here. I love being a part of this team. My give back to the communities, a little plug for Westcott Wilcox Elderly Housing.
12: Oh, you're still doing that?
16: Still doing that.
12: God bless you.
16: Yep.
12: How long have you been doing that?
16: Since 2011.
12: So I know what it is, but describe to the uninitiated Westcott Wilcox, what is this?
16: It's a very small 11 residents that get help with activities of daily living. So we provide 3 meals a day, housekeeping, laundry services, activities. You know, we're always doing something, games on the lawn and that type of thing. Actually, they're looking for staff right now. So if anybody is a kind of a homemaker and wants to apply, that would be a great thing for them to consider. It's a wonderful small family business.
12: You're a dynamo. I'm so glad to have you here today.
16: Thanks.
12: And it's nice to catch up with you today, too. Thank you, Donna. We appreciate you so much. I hear Jamie Meadows is here. Is this true? I'm just getting the memo here. By the way, you guys, get back here. Get back over here so you're in the shot, Donna. Get back. We got to see you. Don't disappear. Here we go. Hey, Jamie, how you doing?
17: Good. How are you?
12: Good. I hear you're a realtor. Is this true?
17: It's true.
12: Tell me about it. How'd you get into real estate?
17: Oh,
12: what's your story?
17: Oh, gosh. So my husband was in the military, so we moved around quite a bit. We've bought and sold our own properties, and when we moved here to Connecticut, it just felt like the right thing to do because I love it. And then I met Tina, and it just happened flawlessly.
12: Tell me about the military service. What branch of the military?
17: He was in the Navy. He was an engineer.
12: Yeah.
17: Mm-hmm. Wow. He just retired last year, so now we're full-time permanent Connecticut resident.
12: So how many years did he serve in the Navy?
17: 22.
12: Wow. Okay. Yeah. So how many times did you move around in the
17: Navy? Probably at least 6.
12: Yeah. So by doing that, you pick up a lot of perspective from around the country,
17: right,
12: that you can bring to real estate too in our local market, right?
17: Yes, I think that's what helps me. Also, I just am really good at helping people navigate change.
12: Yeah.
17: So that helps also.
12: Absolutely, because you're a pro at navigating change. You've been doing it for the whole Navy career, right?
17: Yes.
12: And you're right, because when you buy or sell a home, that is a huge change.
17: It is. For some and it's people. Always something different. It's never the same situation. It's never the same problem, per se, it's always different. So.
12: And I'm glad, you know, you can segue. That's a nice segue into how personal real estate is. It's really personal, isn't it? Tell me about that. It's such a big decision.
17: Right. It's such a big decision. And selling, right? And it's not our job to tell you what to do, but it kind of is our job to tell you why it could be a good thing or why it necessarily won't be a good thing when you find a house that you love.
12: And people, you need to guide people. Some people need a little advice. Some people more than others.
17: Yes.
12: Right?
17: Yeah.
12: And then the hours. I'm always blown away by the hours. It's we got to show the house. When? Well, Sunday afternoon at 4 o'clock, because that's when they can make it. Or, you know, that kind of thing, right?
17: Mm-hmm. So the hours are nuts. We're on the clock all the time, 24/7. Yeah. Sometimes I get calls at 5 a.m. Excuse me. Sometimes I get calls at 8 o'clock at night, and my text messages are always on.
12: So what's your answer when people say, hey, Jamie, what's the market like? What do you tell people?
17: Oh, gosh. That's my favorite question.
12: Right? Everybody asks that, right?
17: Yeah. I always say it depends on what you're looking for. It depends on what you're trying to do. Just like Melissa said, the inventory is kind of tight in this area. Yeah. So sometimes if you're a buyer, we have to be a little bit aggressive. But if you're a seller, it will go pretty quickly. So just be ready.
12: Good for you. Jamie, I'm glad I met you today. And thank your family for service to our country and your husband. I love that stuff. And good to have you here today. Good luck to you.
14: Do you know she has 4 children?
12: What's that? She manages
14: real estate career and 4
12: how many,
14: young
12: how many
14: children.
12: I'm sorry. What ages? What are we talking here?
17: 17, 11, 9 and 6.
12: Oh, you got a full plate.
17: Yeah, we just had birthdays.
12: Yeah.
17: So.
12: Oh, man. Yeah.
14: Which is why I haven't seen you.
12: And you have 4 kids, and you're doing real estate, a very demanding category. God bless you. Good for you.
14: She loves it.
12: Yeah, and she loves it. Jamie, thank you so much for joining us. I appreciate you. So, boy, you're right. You got a good team here, don't you, Melissa?
14: We're missing a few people today due to work schedules. So, Maggie Boynton, she lives in Woodstock. She's been a realtor for probably 15 years. She's fantastic and really connects well with people. And then Carol Ann Blomberg, she works locally, but she had some personal things in her family going on and unfortunately couldn't make it. So
12: Well, that's wonderful. It's glad to meet you and Melissa Jean Grasso. Congratulations with your team. You've assembled a great team here, obviously. 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And the main number, 860-447-8839. Follow them on social media, Facebook, Instagram. They're everywhere. And call on them if you're buying or selling and you need some advice from a superstar team here, too. Hey, Melissa, good job today. You said you were nervous. That was easy, wasn't it? Yeah, fist bump.
15: Thank you very much.
12: You did it. Well, we'll do it again sometime,
18: too. You know what, Gary, before we came in, these lovely ladies were out there and we were having, you know, conversations and the banter between them. And you can feel the connection and you can feel the vibe and that they're all really very much very connected, and it's just really cool. And I think when you're talking about hiring a realtor, as they said, that you know you get a whole team, and you can feel that when you're in their presence and they're talking with each other, you can feel that they like each other and that they want to help each other. It's pretty cool.
12: That's nice of you to add that, because you can't fake that. It's either happening or it's not. And, and apparently, it's clicking here.
18: It is definitely
12: and
18: clicking.
12: It truly is a team. Yeah, I'm glad you pointed that out. Thank you, Jen. Hey, Jen, I hear a couple of things happening. Killingly, I hear there's a great it's perfect weather tonight. Concert tonight, right?
18: Concert tonight at Davis Park, Red Light.
12: Nice. That's a great band. Red Light Party Rock, 6 to 8 p.m. Davis Park. Blanket, lawn chair, perfect weather. Go out tonight, see a concert.
18: Yes, Parks and Rec is they're hitting it out of the park this year, I think, with their concerts. Yeah. So they've got that tonight. The Elks and Danielson are doing Left, Right, and Center. So if you want to go and do that at 6:30, there's trivia at Black Plum Brews also tonight at 7. Friday at 7:30, there's a comedy night at the Putnam Elks hosted by Westfield Church. Nice. So we encourage folks to go ahead and do that. The Quiet Corner Winery at 4 o'clock on Friday is having a fashion pop-up event.
12: Yeah.
18: So, which yeah. I think is really cool. So you can have wine and see some of the latest fashion, which, I mean, I'm all about that.
12: They're coming. They're going to be on here in the morning show. I can't wait to meet this guy. He's doing some ads right now. They're really coming on.
18: They really are. They're yeah. a lot of fun.
12: They're very creative. Very
18: yes.
12: creative there.
18: Okay, he's owned cool. it for about a year. It's, yeah. it's
12: and they joined
18: cool.
12: the KBA.
18: Good, and joined
12: good
18: the
12: for
18: KBA.
12: Them. Good for them.
18: It's yep. pretty cool. Yep. And then, of course, we've got the sidewalk sale.
12: Yeah, so
18: on Saturday.
12: So how's it coming along? What are we going to see on Saturday?
18: Oh my Tell God! Well, there's of course there's the pizza for Patriots.
12: Nice.
18: So and there's seven different pizza vendors.
12: Nice.
18: And proceeds go towards the Quiet Corner Veterans and Quiet Corner Veterans Support Coalition.
12: Nice.
18: As well as Wreaths Across America. So I encourage folks to do that. Get tickets. You can also get tickets the day of. There's of course sales. There's going to be sales everywhere up and down Main Street. There's going to be painting. There's going to be food trucks. There's going to be lemonade. There's going to be Sundays. Yeah, there's going to be all kinds of stuff. So I encourage people to, come down and check it out.
12: Isn't that a cool idea? Because remember sidewalk sales when we were kids? Yes. They had sidewalks. Then they disappeared. No one has them anymore. And sometimes when something's been away and not done for a long enough time, there's a magic point where you're like, oh, it's new again.
18: Yeah. Right?
12: It's a cool idea. Yeah. It's
18: a
12: totally cool idea. We have great memories of the past. You're putting your twist on it today.
18: Yeah.
12: And what you can do with it. It's going to be cool.
18: It's going to be really cool. It's going to be a lot of fun. And the weather actually, so far, knock on wood,
12: perfection.
18: Looks
12: the whole weekend. Yeah. Starting today, goodness. The whole weekend is going to be fantastic. 10 a.m. to 2 p.m. Come to downtown Danielson. Do the sidewalk sale. We'll be out there on the sidewalk broadcasting live. Thank you for having us.
18: Absolutely.
12: And we're going to have a good time. We're going to party.
18: It's going to be a lot of fun.
12: Yeah, family friendly, wholesome. Come on down and check it out.
18: I remember when I was a kid going to Gil's Shoe Barn.
8: Yes, the buckets.
18: It brings back some great memories.
12: Those are good memories.
18: They are.
12: All of it. And then it disappeared, we understand. But now let's do it again, man. Let's have a good time with it. That's what we're doing.
18: It's gonna
12: so
18: be great.
12: We'll see you in Killingly again at the sidewalk sale, Main Street sidewalk sale this Saturday. 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
18: And you'll get to meet some other folks that you haven't met before.
12: It's all good. It's going to be a blast.
18: Yeah.
12: Killingly Business Association, great leadership from Jen Reynolds from A. Reynolds Electric, and great members, too. 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Good job.
18: Yay!
12: All right, we're going to take a break. We'll be right back. Stay with us from WINY.
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20: The forecast for northeastern Connecticut, mostly sunny for today, a high 75 to 80. Mostly clear tonight, 55 to 60. Tomorrow, mostly sunny, 80 to 85. Mostly sunny, low 80s Saturday, and more sunshine, 80 to 85 Sunday and Monday. This is WINY meteorologist Bill Jackman.
12: At Broadcast House, it's 63 degrees. W-I-N-Y.
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12: All right, it's 7:24. Good morning. Time for sports. And Kyle, he's off today. Bean, he's on sports, brought to you by Putnam Kia at the corner of Routes 44 and 21 in Putnam.
7: The Boston Red Sox matched a club record set 8 years ago with their 15th straight victory, which came on Wednesday. The Red Sox beat the Orioles 6-3 on Wednesday in the first game of a doubleheader. The last time the Red Sox won 15 straight, it was 1946, and Ted Williams was on the way to an MVP season. Boston was 37-48 and in last place in the AL East on July 1st. Interim manager Chad Tracy is the first manager since the 19th century to lead a win streak of 15 games or more when he didn't begin the season in the job. The streak was ended shortly after as the Orioles took the second game with a score of 5-1 to end the streak at 15. The Red Sox now have a record of 52-49, which is third best in the AL East, behind only the Tampa Bay Rays and the New York Yankees. The Red Sox next game is tomorrow at 7:15 p.m. as they begin their home series against division rival the Toronto Blue Jays. The Major League Baseball is cracking down on New York Yankees shortstop Jose Caballero's batting routine, saying it amounts to deception. MLB told umpires on Wednesday to enforce pitch clock violations against Caballero, leading to a strikeout in the ejection of the Yankees hitting coach during a game against the Pirates. Caballero's routine involves waiting until the last moment to acknowledge the pitcher, which MLB says disrupts the game. Yankees manager Aaron Boone criticized MLB for not informing the team about the change. Caballero feels targeted, arguing his routine is consistent and not meant to deceive. MLB adopted the pitch clock to speed up games. And Caitlin Clark had 27 points and 11 assists. Kelsey Mitchell added 23 points, and the Indiana Fever set a franchise record for points in a game with their 123-88 victory over the Connecticut Sun on Wednesday night. Aaliyah Boston scored 22 points for the Fever, who also had the biggest half in franchise history when they led 70-46 at the break. It was the third highest scoring game in league history without overtime. Monique Billings and Tyasha Harris both added 12 for Indiana, which has a three-game winning streak heading into the All-Star break. Clark was assessed her seventh technical foul of the season after a verbal exchange with Sanaya Rivers, who also got a technical. I'm Isaac Bean with WINY Sports.
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24: Rabbits and horses and sheep. Oh my. The Windham County 4-H Fair is coming to the Brooklyn Fairgrounds. 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Come on down and see all the projects that the 4-H'ers have been working on. The Econk Grange will serve a hearty farm breakfast from 8 to 11. 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
7: I'm Isaac Bean with WINY News, brought to you by Vachon GMC. The former Chickering Cafe has changed hands in a $650,000 real estate transaction, according to a warranty deed recorded on the Putnam Land Records. The property at 26 to 28 Union Street, which was the former Chickering Cafe, was sold by Chappelle Realty LLC, a Connecticut limited liability company based in Killingly, to Union Street Hospitality LLC, a Connecticut limited liability company with its principal place of business in Pomfret. The warranty deed, executed on July 17th, states the purchase price was $650,000. Terry Chappelle, sole member of Chappelle Realty LLC, signed the deed on behalf of the seller. The signature was acknowledged before Commissioner of the Superior Court Mark Brulard in Woodstock. According to the deed, the property was previously conveyed to Terry Chappelle by quitclaim deed in March 2018 and later transferred to Chappelle Realty LLC. The parcel includes the land and buildings located on the north side of Union Street in downtown Putnam. The transaction remains subject to an air rights easement between Union and Main LLC and Chappelle Realty LLC, which was recorded in the Putnam Land Records in March of 2021. As part of the sale, Union Street Hospitality LLC agreed to assume responsibility for property taxes beginning with those due on the October 1st of 2025 grand list and all taxes thereafter. The deed conveys the property in fee simple with the seller warranting and defending the title, subject to the easement and other previously noted exemptions. A Danielson man was arrested and five other people will face charges following an investigation into an alleged attempt to evade police on Webster Lake during a large 4th of July weekend gathering, according to the Webster Police Department. On Saturday, July 4th, at approximately 5:40 p.m., a Webster police officer was conducting marine patrol on Webster Lake when he attempted to stop a jet ski that was towing a person on an inflatable tube. Police said the towing tube with a jet ski is prohibited on Webster Lake. Police say the jet ski operator ignored the police boat's emergency lights and fled at a high rate of speed toward the shoreline at 25 Wakefield Ave. The operator allegedly abandoned the watercraft, jumped ashore, and disappeared into a large backyard gathering. The officer then requested assistance from patrol officers responding by cruiser. While investigating, police observed several open containers of alcohol and attempted to identify the jet ski operator. The department said those at the gathering refused to cooperate, denied knowing who had been operating the jet ski, and jokingly claimed they did not know how it had arrived at the property. Police identified one individual as 20-year-old Logan Benoit of Danielson. According to

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1: Let's take a look at the weather report by meteorologist Bill Jackerman. Today, mostly sunny, highs of 75 to 80. Tonight, mostly clear, lows of 55 to 60. Tomorrow, mostly sunny, highs of 80 to 85. Your Cargill Falls, it's currently 61 degrees. That's a 7:30 report brought to you by Vashon GMC. I'm Isaac Bean with WINY News. 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
2: Bean, you're crushing it. Doing the sports, too. Guy can do it all. I got Logan Haynes helping me out today, and I appreciate that. The sun is shining. It's a beautiful day in the neighborhood, and Madonna is back. Let's listen.

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5: 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Here's Mark Dexter with the details.
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9: Dave Simpson, Windham County Weather. most accurate local forecast is brought to you by the Courthouse Bar and Grill in Putnam.
10: The forecast for northeastern Connecticut, mostly sunny for today, a high 75 to 80. Mostly clear tonight, 55 to 60. Tomorrow, mostly sunny, 80 to 85. Mostly sunny, low 80s Saturday, and more sunshine, 80 to 85 Sunday and Monday. This is WINY meteorologist Bill Jackman.
9: At Broadcast House, sunshine and 65.
11: It's summer in New England, and that means clam bakes at the Courthouse Bar and Grill in Putnam. June 25, July 23rd, and August 20th. Clam bakes for two includes two crocks of award-winning New England clam chowder, six clam cakes, 1 pound of steamers, 2 pound and a quarter lobsters, baked potato, and corn on the cob. Reservations are required. Clam bakes at the Courthouse Bar and Grill, 121 Main Street in Putnam.
12: Clam bake, gonna have a clam bake.
9: It's 7:46, time for sports, and let's see, Kyle's on vacation, Isaac being on sports today.
13: The Boston Red Sox matched a club record set 8 years ago with their 15th straight victory, which came on Wednesday. The Red Sox beat the Orioles 6-3 on Wednesday in the first game of a doubleheader. The last time the Red Sox won 15 straight, it was 1946, and Ted Williams was on the way to an MVP season. Boston was 37-48 and in last place in the AL East on July 1st. Interim manager Chad Tracy is the first manager since the 19th century to lead a win streak of 15 games or more when he didn't begin the season in the job. The streak was ended shortly after as the Orioles took the second game with a score of 5-1 to end the streak at 15. The Red Sox now have a record of 52-49, which is third best in the AL East, behind only the Tampa Bay Rays and the New York Yankees. The Red Sox next game is tomorrow at 7:15 p.m. as they begin their home series against division rival, the Toronto Blue Jays. The Major League Baseball is cracking down on New York Yankees shortstop Jose Caballero's batting routine, saying it amounts to deception. MLB told umpires on Wednesday to enforce pitch clock violations against Caballero, leading to a strikeout in the ejection of the Yankees hitting coach during a game against the Pirates. Caballero's routine involves waiting until the last moment to acknowledge the pitcher, which MLB says disrupts the game. Yankees manager Aaron Boone criticized MLB for not informing the team about the change. Caballero feels targeted, arguing his routine is consistent and not meant to deceive. MLB adopted the pitch clock to speed up games. And Caitlin Clark had 27 points and 11 assists. Kelsey Mitchell added 23 points, and the Indiana Fever set a franchise record for points in a game with their 123-88 victory over the Connecticut Sun on Wednesday night. Aaliyah Boston scored 22 points for the Fever, who also had the biggest half in franchise history when they led 70-46 at the break. It was the third highest scoring game in league history without overtime. Monique Billings and Tyasha Harris both added 12 for Indiana, which has a three-game winning streak heading into the All-Star break. Clark was assessed her seventh technical foul of the season after a verbal exchange with Sanaya Rivers, who also got a technical. I'm Isaac Bean with WINY Sports.
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1: The first River Fire of the year is this Saturday night, July 25th at Rotary Park in Putnam. We'll light the fires at 8:30 p.m. right after Locomotion El Fresco. The fires will burn until 10 p.m. There are three River Fires this season, our 22nd year. So make plans now to experience a Putnam classic. 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Once again, the Putnam Water Pollution Control Authority office is closed July 20th through the 24th for new software installation and training.
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11: Navy News, I'm Marcela Sanchez. The U.S. Navy is taking a major step to restrict press access to information about service members by no longer releasing information about any sailor's service history. The restrictions include a policy that reporters must be accompanied by an official escort on Pentagon grounds. Officials say the move is being driven by increased security threats and harassment concerns. The House has passed a $95 billion budget proposal to fund the war in Iran and other White House priorities without a single Democratic vote and objections from a few Republicans. House Speaker Mike Johnson viewed the proposal as the best chance to usher President Trump's priorities through the split Congress.
12: Republicans support our troops, our farmers, and election security.
11: It now heads to the Senate, where it faces a more skeptical audience. Amish Shah has won the Democratic primary in Arizona's closely contested congressional district. The emergency physician will face Republican Jay Feely, a former NFL kicker endorsed by President Trump in the fall. Former Venezuelan President Nicolas Maduro and his wife will go on trial in New York June 1st next year on drug trafficking charges.
13: The Maduros were in court as the federal judge made that decision Wednesday. Their lawyers continuing to object to the U.S. government going into Venezuela and snatching them from power. Protesters were also outside court with the same complaint. President Trump repeatedly defends the raid, calling Maduro a narco-terrorist, flooding the U.S. with illicit drugs. Meanwhile, Maduro did not speak during the 15-minute hearing. Both have pled not guilty. They face potential life prison sentences if a jury agrees that they were part of a conspiracy to send cocaine into the U.S. Julie Walker, New York.
11: This is AP News.
14: I'm Isaac Bean with WINY News, brought to you by Bank Hometown, helping our customers and our communities unlock their potential. The town of Putnam's new emergency medical services facility at 189 Church Street is in its final stages of completion, with town officials reporting only a handful of interior modifications and site work remaining before the building is formally open to the public. During a recent update on the WINY talk show, Town Administrator Elaine Sisters said the project is substantially complete, with crews focusing on finishing work inside the former legacy building.
15: It's our Putnam EMS project, which is, you know, substantially complete. However, we do have a few interior modifications going on the legacy building, so the garage bay area.
14: Mayor Barney Sine said one of the final improvements involves converting the EMS crew's former living space into a dedicated decontamination area designed to improve firefighter and EMS personnel safety.
16: If they come in with decontamination from chemicals, whatever the case may be, they can undress there, take a shower there, put their clothes in a washer so they don't take any of the contaminants. That's what we're doing. It'll be a little locker area and everything else for them. It's really going to be nice.
14: Sine also praised town officials for bringing the project to completion despite differing opinions during the planning process. Outside the building, the town's highway department is expected to complete paving around the property before the project is officially unveiled. Sister said the town hopes to host a public event in September, allowing residents to tour the new EMS headquarters. After multiple years of discussion and financial planning, Brooklyn officials are preparing to move forward with appointing a town administrator, a move that officials say has finally been approved within the budget. During an appearance on the WINY talk show, Brooklyn First Selectman Joe Belavance discussed the decision to begin the process of hiring for the new role, outlining the vision for what a Brooklyn town administrator should look like.
17: We're really excited. We have begun the process. We've hired a search firm to help us with that process. Right now, they are going through the process of interviewing and working with a number of our employees, getting input, working with some community members to get input on what this position should look like. And as a result, coming out of that, we'll have a conversation about the actual job description. And to that point, we're super excited. It's something that Brooklyn has talked about for over 20 years. We have finally got it through. It's come through the budget. Everything's ready to go. And we're super excited to add this very important position to our community.
14: Bell Vance further explained that the need for a town administrator dates back years, with the new appointment allowing Brooklyn the potential to expand on ideas, proposals, and improvements at a significantly faster pace throughout multiple administrations.
17: The town administrator really kind of fills in all those gaps as you change from one first selectman to the next, you know, when you go through these cycles. And it's really the continuity that we're looking for. These projects happen over years, you know, and so the continuity of a town administrator is so important to the growth and the vision and future of the town.
14: Bell Vance explained that the increased residential growth and interest in Brooklyn allows for the financial backing required to push forward with the new role, stating that it is a matter of balancing residential growth with what the town's needs are. Bell Vance further added that the town of Brooklyn was able to find cuts in 23 out of the 52 departments reviewed during the 2026-27 fiscal year budget season, maintaining the tax rate for Brooklyn residents while simultaneously allowing for the implementation of a town administrator in Brooklyn. WINY News Time 8:06.
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14: Let's take a look at the weather report by meteorologist Bill Jackman. Today, mostly sunny, highs of 75 to 80. Tonight, mostly clear, lows of 55 to 60. Tomorrow, mostly sunny, highs of 80 to 85. Your Cargill Falls is currently 63 degrees. That's the 8 o'clock report brought to you by Bank Hometown, helping our customers and our community unlock their potential. I'm Isaac Bean with WINY News. 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
1: You know, I have one simple request, and that is to have sharks with laser beams attached to their heads.
0: In the morning.
2: Bean, how you doing, brother?
3: Doing pretty good.
2: What a beautiful day.
3: Yeah, it's gorgeous.
2: Sun
3: out.
2: Is shining. It's gorgeous. Logan Haynes is here, our intern. Hey, Logan, how you doing, man?
4: I'm doing fantastic.
2: Yeah. How's life out at Alexander Lake?
4: We're doing great. Today, actually, I'm going. My cousins are in town. The youngest cousin, we're 2 years apart, all of us. So I'm 14, 16, and 18.
2: Yeah.
4: My younger cousin, they have a friend over, and my older cousin, they have their boyfriend over.
2: Yeah.
4: Today we're going to the beach, so I'm looking forward to doing that when I get out of here.
2: Perfect beach day.
4: Yeah.
2: What beach are you going to?
4: Musquamicut.
2: Yeah, down to Musquamicut. Good day at Musquamicut. Pretty good stuff. You been sailing out at Alexander Lake?
4: I have.
2: How's your sailing game?
4: It's been really good. Actually, the other day my rudder ended up breaking because the pin on it, it bent a little too much.
2: Yeah.
4: But it just really shows you how much a small community is awesome, because everybody was watching. There was eyes on me.
2: So you broke the family sailboat.
4: No, it's going to get fixed.
2: Did you get in trouble?
4: No, I didn't get in trouble.
2: Rusty was like, dude, what are you doing? You're going to have to work extra hours at the Packy this weekend. Right? So I have to do some extra hours at Friendly Spirits?
4: No, I didn't.
2: What are you doing at Friendly Spirits these days? What's up there?
4: I'm doing everything I can.
2: Yeah.
4: Yeah, I do inventory. I'm trying to get a updated inventory for all the beer, because that gets messed up all the time for some reason.
2: Yeah. Your father makes a lot of mistakes.
4: No. It's mostly not on him.
2: Okay.
4: I mean, it's funny to blame him for it, though.
2: Yeah, yeah. Dad, come on. You're not doing it right. That's cool. So you're helping at the family business. It's summertime, and you're going to the academy next year.
4: I am.
2: Right, grade 10? You're going in grade 10?
4: No, I'm going to grade 9 again.
2: Oh, going to 9th grade at the academy.
4: I'm young for my age, so I'm going to reclass.
2: Okay, that's pretty good. You're going to have a great experience at the Woodstock Academy. They're going to love you up there, too. All right. Hey, coming up, our Forgotten 45. Don't go away.
5: Rabbits and horses and sheep. Oh, my. The Windham County 4-H Fair is coming to the Brooklyn Fairgrounds. 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The Econk Grange will serve a hearty farm breakfast from 8 to 11. 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So don't miss the Windham County 4-H Fair this Saturday from 8 to 3 at the Brooklyn Fairgrounds, Route 169 in Brooklyn.
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3: The forecast for northeastern Connecticut, mostly sunny for today, a high 75 to 80. Mostly clear tonight, 55 to 60. Tomorrow, mostly sunny, 80 to 85. Mostly sunny, low 80s Saturday, and more sunshine, 80 to 85 Sunday and Monday. This is WINY meteorologist Bill Jackman.
4: At Broadcast House, 67 degrees.

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0: It's time for sports with Isaac Bean.
1: Boston Red Sox matched a club record set 8 years ago with their 15th straight victory, which came on Wednesday. Red Sox beat the Orioles 6-3 on Wednesday in the first game of a doubleheader. The last time the Red Sox won 15 straight, it was 1946, and Ted Williams was on the way to an MVP season. Boston was 37-48 and in last place in the AL East on July 1st. Interim manager Chad Tracy is the first manager since the 19th century to lead a win streak of 15 games or more when he didn't begin the season in the job. The streak was ended shortly after as the Orioles took the second game with a score of 5-1 to end the streak at 15. The Red Sox now have a record of 52-49, which is third best in the AL East, behind only the Tampa Bay Rays and the New York Yankees. The Red Sox next game is tomorrow at 7:15 p.m. as they begin their home series against division rival, the Toronto Blue Jays. The Major League Baseball is cracking down on New York Yankees shortstop Jose Caballero's batting routine, saying it amounts to deception. MLB told umpires on Wednesday to enforce pitch clock violations against Caballero, leading to a strikeout in the ejection of the Yankees hitting coach during a game against the Pirates. Caballero's routine involves waiting until the last moment to acknowledge the pitcher, which MLB says disrupts the game. Yankees manager Aaron Boone criticized MLB for not informing the team about the change. Caballero feels targeted, arguing his routine is consistent and not meant to deceive. MLB adopted the pitch clock to speed up games. And Caitlin Clark had 27 points and 11 assists. Kelsey Mitchell added 23 points, and the Indiana Fever set a franchise record for points in a game with their 123-88 victory over the Connecticut Sun on Wednesday night. Aaliyah Boston scored 22 points for the Fever, who also had the biggest half in franchise history when they led 70-46 at the break. It was the third highest scoring game in league history without overtime. Monique Billings and Tyasha Harris both added 12 for Indiana, which has a three-game winning streak heading into the All-Star break. Clark was assessed her seventh technical foul of the season after a verbal exchange with Sanaya Rivers, who also got a technical. I'm Isaac Bean with WINY Sports.
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2: Today we're featuring Freddie Fender. He was born Baldomar Huerta in 1937 in San Benito, Texas. Freddie Fender had 9 songs on the charts. Today we feature his second biggest chart hit. It came in the summer of 75, June of 1975. 19 weeks on the charts, topped out at number 8 on the Billboard Hot 100. It's Freddie Fender, Wasted Days and Wasted Nights. It's a great song. It's our Forgotten 45 on WINY.
4: I'd like to dedicate this song to my partner, soul partner, Mr. Duck Sound, better known as Sir Douglas Quintet, from San Antonio. Wherever you are, brother.

A song that peaked in popularity the week of September 27th, 1975. Freddie Fender, Wasted Days and Wasted Nights. That's our Forgotten 45 on WINY. That's our musical snapshot in history, gang. We're exploring the music from September 1975. Glen Campbell owned the

That song went right to number one in the summer of 1975. It's Glen Campbell and Rhinestone Cowboy. One of those songs, it comes on and you can just like kind of sing along. You just kind of know all the words, right? All right, gang, we're exploring the Billboard Hot 100 and celebrating classic Top 40 Radio. We do it every day on our Forgotten 45, and today we're camping out the week of September 27th, 1975. Frankie Valli was having quite a comeback that summer with Swearin' to God from WINY.

Frankie Valli swearing to God. And you know what? We got time for a fourth selection. Let's do it from the week of September 27th, 1975. Hamilton, Joe, Frank, and Reynolds got the whole crew here. Falling in Love from WINY.

0: Pretty good song right there. I love well-crafted pop music. That's a good example right there. Hamilton, Joe, Frank, and Reynolds, Fallen in Love, wrapping up our look at September 27th, 1975, our Forgotten 45, brought to you by Bank Hometown, committed to supporting local communities and lending our neighbors a helping hand to unlock your potential.
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2: 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The former Chickering Cafe has changed hands in a $650,000 real estate transaction, according to a warranty deed recorded on the Putnam Land Records. The property at 26 to 28 Union Street, which was the former Chickering Cafe, was sold by Chappell Realty LLC, a Connecticut limited liability company based in Killingly, to Union Street Hospitality LLC, a Connecticut limited liability company with its principal place of business in Pomfret. The warranty deed, executed on July 17th, states the purchase price was $650,000. Terry Chappell, sole member of Chappell Realty LLC, signed the deed on behalf of the seller. The signature was acknowledged before Commissioner of the Superior Court, Mark Brouard, in Woodstock. According to the deed, the property was previously conveyed to Terry Chappell by quitclaim deed in March 2018 and later transferred to Chappell Realty LLC. Parcel includes the land and building located on the north side of Union Street in downtown Putnam. The transaction remains subject to an air rights easement between Union and Main LLC and Chappell Realty LLC, which was recorded in the Putnam Land Records in March 2021. As part of the sale, Union Street Hospitality LLC agreed to assume responsibility for property taxes beginning with those due on the October 1st of 2025 grand list and all taxes thereafter. The deed conveys the property in fee simple with the seller warranting and defending the title, subject to the easement and other previously noted exceptions. A Danielson man was arrested and five other people will face charges following an investigation into an alleged attempt to evade police on Webster Lake during a large 4th of July weekend gathering, according to the Webster Police Department. On Saturday, July 4th, at approximately 5:40 p.m., a Webster police officer was conducting marine patrol on Webster Lake when he attempted to stop a jet ski that was towing a person on an inflatable tube. Police said towing tubes with a jet ski is prohibited on Webster Lake. Police say the jet ski operator ignored the police boat's emergency lights and fled at a high rate of speed toward the shoreline at 25 Wakefield Ave. The operator allegedly abandoned the watercraft, jumped ashore, and disappeared into a large backyard gathering. The officer then requested assistance from patrol officers responding by cruiser. While investigating, police observed several open containers of alcohol and attempted to identify the jet ski operator. The department said those at the gathering refused to cooperate, denied knowing who had been operating the jet ski, and jokingly claimed they did not know how it had arrived at the property. Police identified one individual as 20-year-old Logan Benoit of Danielson. According to the department, Benoit turned up the volume on a sound system in an attempt to interfere with the investigation, then refused to identify himself and attempted to leave the scene. He was arrested and charged with being a minor in possession of alcohol. Police said five additional individuals will be summoned to Dudley District Court on the same charge. In an update, Webster Police said they also towed two unclaimed jet skis involved in the incident, which remain at the police station awaiting pickup. WINY News Time, 8:36.
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Hey, it's Clam Bake Night. There might be a couple of seats left if you want to get in on this. The Courthouse Bar and Grill is only two clam bakes left this summer tonight, and there's one in August. Call for a reservation, 860-963-0074. A couple of blood drives in Putnam happening. Today, there's a blood drive at the Putnam Municipal Complex, 200 School Street, from 9 a.m. to 3:30 p.m. There's also a blood drive tomorrow at Day Kimball Hospital from 8:30 a.m. until 4:30 p.m. Hey, there's a free clothing closet every Thursday from 11 to 1 at Brooklyn Cares Community Center, 31 Tiffany Street in Brooklyn. Putnam Recreation and Commission on Aging have lunch for seniors today at 11:30 at the Putnam Municipal Complex. 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There's a free Be Our Guest dinner tomorrow night at the Cornerstone Baptist Church, 247 Broad Street in Danielson. Dinner at 5. You can also get takeout starting at 5:30 p.m. All right, Saturday, July 26th, the Windham County 4-H Fair. It's an all-day event. It's happening Saturday starting at 8 a.m. at the Brooklyn Fairgrounds. This year, they're combining with celebrating Agriculture Day. They got the Hardy Farm Breakfast from Econ Community Grange. That's Saturday morning starting at 9 o'clock at the Brooklyn Fairgrounds. They have vendors and food trucks, a scavenger hunt, displays, lots of animals and animal shows. 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We'll see you at the Brooklyn Fairgrounds. Hey, the Main Street Sidewalk Sale is back, baby, in downtown Danielson, Saturday from 10 a.m. to 2 p.m. Local businesses, exclusive deals, food trucks, entertainment, Daly's DJ service. I'll be there broadcasting live on the sidewalk starting at 10 o'clock Saturday morning. We're having a party. You're invited. 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It's an event in Putnam Saturday night with optimum weather. Just fantastic. Locomotion, 9-piece R&B funk jazz band. They're fantastic. They start at 7 o'clock on the bandstand. Then at 8:30, turn your chairs to the river. The pots are already in the water. We'll light them up. River Fires from 8:30 till 10 p.m. Saturday. There's only 3 River Fires this year, and this is the first one. 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
6: The forecast for northeastern Connecticut, mostly sunny for today, a high 75 to 80. Mostly clear tonight, 55 to 60. Tomorrow, mostly sunny, 80 to 85. Mostly sunny, low 80s Saturday, and more sunshine, 80 to 85 Sunday and Monday. This is WINY meteorologist Bill Jackman.
5: At Broadcast House, it's 71 degrees.
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7: The Boston Red Sox matched a club record set 8 years ago with their 15th straight victory, which came on Wednesday. The Red Sox beat the Orioles 6-3 on Wednesday in the first game of a doubleheader. The last time the Red Sox won 15 straight, it was 1946, and Ted Williams was on the way to an MVP season. Boston was 37-48 and in last place in the AL East on July 1st. Interim manager Chad Tracy is the first manager since the 19th century to lead a win streak of 15 games or more when he didn't begin the season in the job. The streak was ended shortly after as the Orioles took the second game with a score of 5-1 to end the streak at 15. The Red Sox now have a record of 52-49, which is third best in the AL East, behind only the Tampa Bay Rays and the New York Yankees. The Red Sox next game is tomorrow at 7:15 p.m. as they begin their home series against division rival the Toronto Blue Jays. The Major League Baseball is cracking down on New York Yankees shortstop Jose Caballero's batting routine, saying it amounts to deception. MLB told umpires on Wednesday to enforce pitch clock violations against Caballero, leading to a strikeout in the ejection of the Yankees hitting coach during a game against the Pirates. Caballero's routine involves waiting until the last moment to acknowledge the pitcher, which MLB says disrupts the game. Yankees manager Aaron Boone criticized MLB for not informing the team about the change. Caballero feels targeted, arguing his routine is consistent and not meant to deceive. MLB adopted the pitch clock to speed up games. And Caitlin Clark had 27 points and 11 assists. Kelsey Mitchell added 23 points, and the Indiana Fever set a franchise record for points in a game with their 123-88 victory over the Connecticut Sun on Wednesday night. Aaliyah Boston scored 22 points for the Fever, who also had the biggest half in franchise history when they led 70-46 at the break. It was the third highest scoring game in league history without overtime. Monique Billings and Tyasha Harris both added 12 for Indiana, which has a three-game winning streak heading into the All-Star break. Clark was assessed her seventh technical foul this season after a verbal exchange with Sanaya Rivers, who also got a technical. I'm Isaac Bean with WINY Sports.
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13: All right, that's it for the morning show. We got to go. Thank you for listening. Hey, Logan, good job today, brother.
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13: 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I mean, oh, great. 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Have a great day.

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1: AP News, I'm Marcela Sanchez. Yemen's Iran-backed Houthi rebels say they've attacked two Saudi oil tankers in the Red Sea. President Trump has threatened major military punishment if Yemen's Houthis keep attacking ships. Kuwait's military says drones attacked its border crossing with a rock, causing damage but no casualties. The country did not say who was behind today's attack on the Abdali crossing, but Iran has launched repeated attacks on Kuwait since hostilities with the U.S. reignited last month. The House has passed a $95 billion package to fund the war with Iran and other White House priorities. Speaker Mike Johnson pushed the proposal despite objections from Democrats and a few Republicans. The package includes funding for the Pentagon and other national security needs, aid for farmers struggling under President Trump's tariffs, and $10 billion for voting law changes. It now heads to the Senate. An autopsy commissioned by the family of Nolan Wells leaves more questions about what happened to the black teenager left behind during a boat trip. The AP's Jennifer King reports.
2: Attorney Ben Crump says an independent autopsy of Nolan Xavier Wells finds his cause of death undetermined pending further investigation. The Mississippi teenager went missing after a July 4th boat trip, and his body was found floating near Horn Island 2 days later. The report showed no evidence of fractures or deep tissue injuries, but non-accidental factors could not be ruled out.
3: A red discoloration in the soft tissue of the back of the head, the occipital region, is significant.
2: Wells' body arrived with organs and neck structures removed due to the initial autopsy.
3: The reason he says he would hold it back when he was medical examiner because he thought that there may have been some issues with neck fractures.
2: I'm Jennifer King.
1: This is AP News.
4: I'm Isaac Bean with WINY News. The town of Putnam's new emergency medical services facility at 189 Church Street is in its final stages of completion, with town officials reporting only a handful of interior modifications and site work remaining before the building is formally open to the public. During a recent update on the WINY talk show, town administrator Elaine Sister said the project is substantially complete, with crews focusing on finishing work inside the former legacy building.
5: Our Putnam EMS project, which is, you know, substantially complete. However, we do have a few interior modifications going on the legacy building, so the garage bay area.
4: Mayor Barney Sine said one of the final improvements involves converting the EMS crew's former living space into a dedicated decontamination area designed to improve firefighter and EMS personnel safety.
6: If they come in with decontamination from chemicals, whatever the case may be, they can undress there, take a shower there, put their clothes in a washer, so they don't take any of the contaminants. That's what we're doing. It'll be a little locker area and everything else for them. It's really going to be nice.
4: Sine also praised town officials for bringing the project to completion, despite differing opinions during the planning process. Outside the building, the town's highway department is expected to complete paving around the property before the project is officially unveiled. Sister said the town hopes to host a public event in September, allowing residents to tour the new EMS headquarters. After multiple years of discussion and financial planning, Brooklyn officials are preparing to move forward with appointing a town administrator, a move that officials say has finally been approved within the budget. During an appearance on the WINY talk show, Brooklyn First Selectman Joe Belavance discussed the decision to begin the process of hiring for the new role, outlining the vision for what Brooklyn town administrator should look like.
7: We're really excited. We have begun the process. We've hired a search firm to help us with that process. Right now, they are going through the process of interviewing and working with a number of our employees, getting input, working with some community members to get input on what this position should look like. And as a result, coming out of that, we'll have a conversation about the actual job description. And to that point, we're super excited. It's something that Brooklyn has talked about for over 20 years. We have finally got it through. It's come through the budget. Everything's ready to go. And we're super excited to add this very important position to our community.
4: Bell Vance further explains that the need for a town administrator dates back years, with the new appointment allowing Brooklyn the potential to expand on ideas, proposals, and improvements at a significantly faster pace throughout multiple administrations.
7: The town administrator really kind of fills in all those gaps as you change from one first selectman to the next, you know, when you go through these cycles, and it's really the continuity that we're looking for. These projects happen over years, you know, and so the continuity of a town administrator is so important to the growth and the vision and future of the town.
4: Bell Vance explains that the increased residential growth and interest in Brooklyn allows for the financial backing required to push forward with the new role, stating that it is a matter of balancing residential growth with what the town's needs are. Bell Vance further adds that the town of Brooklyn was able to find cuts in 23 out of 52 departments reviewed during the 2026-27 fiscal year budget season, maintaining the tax rate for Brooklyn residents while simultaneously allowing for the implementation of a town administrator in Brooklyn. WINY News Time 906.
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4: Let's take a look at the weather report by meteorologist Bill Jackman. Today, mostly sunny, highs of 75 to 80. Tonight, mostly clear, lows of 55 to 60. Tomorrow, mostly sunny, highs of 80 to 85. Here at Cargill Falls, it's currently 66 degrees. That's the 9 o'clock report. I'm Isaac Bean with WINY News.

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It's time for you to be heard. 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

0: Good morning. It's Thursday, and I'm Gary Wilcox, and this is the Community Talk Show at WINY. Just before we head to the phone lines, I just wanted to go over a couple things here. Earthquake in Texas, 5.0. I saw that briefly before I left the house about 7:30 this morning. I wasn't able to collect any data and see what the damages are. So if anybody has that, maybe you could fill us in. Mamdani asked Trump to arrest Netanyahu, and that is the soul of arrogance right there, in my opinion. You can comment on that. There's something there that the mayor of New York City wants to dictate national policy. If that doesn't scream out a lot of things at you, I don't know what will. I think oil's up to $100 a barrel, and that has to do with the Houthis attacking ships and every other thing going on over there. And another big headline I picked up was the model recruiter for Jeffrey Epstein was found dead. Little conspiracy theory in my mind, is it someone who didn't want him talking that he knew something, or was it payback from one of the girls that he recruited and some family members or whatever, or even themselves trying to get even with this guy? Just some fuel for thought there to make your Thursday morning. We're going to go right to the phone lines. Morning, you're on the air.
1: We talked about yesterday.
0: All right.
1: Correct. Right. You know, funny thing is, the stories that you're following, okay, other than Mamdani, and I caught the chuckle in your voice when you talked about that one, right? I really haven't followed much on the other stories. Yeah, I heard about the Houthis attacking ships. I didn't realize where oil is at, gone up to. No idea about Texas. No idea about this Epstein bit, right? So whatever, right? Can't help you with anything there, right? But yesterday, I'll try to hang a thread, okay, on what you closed with yesterday. Yesterday, you said you were going to research the Democrat Socialists of America. Were you able to do so?
0: Well, I had looked it up before. I was going to try to just read a few things on the air that are probably more controversial, if you will.
1: Okay. Well, I mean, I've got their 10-point recently.
0: Give me a couple of those points, Toothpick. Which ones you find the most egregious?
1: Abolish the Senate, replace the presidency, abolish ICE, and of course, tax the rich and redistribute wealth.
0: That's pretty egregious, for sure.
1: Now, some of them sound, you know, decent social programs, you know, on face value, okay? A 32-hour work week? Oh, wouldn't we all love it, right? That sounds nice. Medicare for all, housing for all. Oh, another egregious one would be public ownership of major industries, okay? Democracy for all, okay? They all sound good. And, you know, a Green New Deal. They don't sound that egregious to me, but, you know, the others do. So that's what I find out, you know, that's what I say about. But, you know, the members speaking, their impressive, educated sounding sounds to me like Ivy League mumbo-jumbo sales pitch. So I'm assuming they've been textbook educated, but don't confuse textbook education with intelligence. Intelligence is rooted in common sense. From what I see, most of the members of the DSA weren't even born when the Berlin Wall fell 37 years ago.
0: Right.
1: They're kids. They're barely old enough to vote, but still wet behind the ears. So question number one is, if socialism was so good, why did the socialist communist need to build a Berlin Wall to keep people from escaping all that happiness?
0: Well, and that's the age-old question. If it works so well and everybody's so happy with it, why is the government always cracking down on social events like China, let's say Tiananmen Square? You know, you've got a bunch of things like that where just recently in Iran, people were out in the streets and they murdered a lot of people because, you know, they're in a different government, but it's still the same kind of thing. because they're not doing what you tell them to do.
1: You know, you beat me to Tiananmen Square. I had that in my talking points today.
0: We are connected mind-wise.
1: All right. Great minds think alike, Mr. Wilcox. All right. But the question is, do you think the DSA students were educated in the history of Eastern Europe from 1945 to 1989? I don't think they were. It was overlooked.
0: Well, that wouldn't go with the narrative.
1: Exactly. Now, another question to ponder, right? Were these DSA members educated in the history of the two Koreas? Now, the representative from Orange County, California, is a South Korean-born woman named Young Kim. I've got a little bit of a connection that I can, you know, to the woman, okay, but I won't get into that. Okay, but she, a long time ago, asked the following on the House floor. Has anyone ever taken a look at the satellite view of the Korean Peninsula at night? A picture is worth a thousand words. Have you seen it? Do you know what I'm talking about?
0: I haven't seen it.
1: Okay. What it is that you got the Korean Peninsula, okay, and south of the parallel, okay, the entire peninsula is bay in brilliant lighting at night. North of the peninsula, north of the parallel, okay, there are a few isolated pockets of illumination.
0: Right, and we know they don't have the money. If they do have the money, they spend it on nuclear rockets, so to speak. Very little money goes back to those people.
1: Exactly. So then my next point, you already beat me to it, was I was going to ask you, did they know about Tiananmen Square? Of course not, right? So to me, the DSA is a... I'm going to really pose some questions to you. To me, the DSA is a cancer that needs to be eliminated at its early stage before it spreads. To a liberal, like one of your other listeners, specifically, they're freedom fighters. They're just seeking economic, racial, social, sexual justice, da-da-da-da-da-da-da, right? Question is, what do these kids find so alluring that they overlook historical facts?
0: Well, like anything, you know, when I was a kid, I believed something because I wanted it to be true. You know, my parents would tell me, well, that's not true. This is how it works. But I would still believe, and I would say my parents were wrong, and everybody's wrong because I believe so hard. And then experience tells us, well, you are an idiot, if you will, you know. So it is what it is, Toothpick. We do have a lot of callers, Toothpick. You're going to have to call me back in the next hour. I appreciate the call and some good fuel for thought this morning. We are up against the station break, and we will be right back. We got some callers in the queue. 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
0: Radio WINY. Hey, welcome back. We're going to go right to the phone lines. You're on the air.
14: Hey, Gary.
0: Hello.
14: Hi. Yes. How are you today?
0: Thursday. It's nice and cool out. Nothing has dropped on my head yet. I guess I'm good.
14: Yeah, that would be a problem. So this thing of the claims that people are making and some of the headlines about Mamdani calling for the arrest of Netanyahu, he's admitted in a statement that he respects the authority of the federal government to make that decision.
0: Yeah, I saw that clip. I know just what you're talking about there, yeah.
14: Yeah, well, it undermines these attacks that claim that he's trying to take over the role of the federal. That would fall into this communist witch hunt that we have, trying to find a crime any place.
0: Well, Paul, I'm going to stop you right there. I'm going to disagree a little bit. He's the one who ventured out to say he's going to arrest them. He also said, well, I realize I don't have the power, because he was called on the carpet for it. And then he turned around and asked President Trump to arrest Netanyahu, which you know is a little bit egotistical on his part, and I don't find him to be very thoughtful in a lot of the things he does. He's a brilliant speaker, but when you really scale it down with him, I think he just wants what he wants, and he wants the world to be what he says he is. Now, whether or not he's going to take over the federal government, obviously, I think we know the answer on that. But I really don't like the guy.
14: To actual facts based on statements. While we cannot end the genocide on our own, we can decide whether our silence will become another weapon, and we can examine every tool we have to defend the humanity and dignity of all people. Now, the concern that...
0: You mean including the Jewish people on October 7th?
14: Oh, you're not going to let me continue.
0: No, because you're making points. I'm just hammering back, Paul.
14: Question about something that has nothing to do with this issue of the International Criminal Court issuing a warrant. It's a valid warrant, arrest warrant. And those in authority, they have the right to arrest them or not. And certainly Trump has made the statements, no, we will not be arresting them. That's fine. However, we still have this issue of the attack dogs and the propaganda machine turning around words of politicians that they dislike. And they dislike them. And he has put out the disclaimer. Many Israeli New Yorkers, or excuse me, American Jewish constituents there, agree with him, and a lot disagree. And that's what America's about.
0: Sure.
14: So this thing, and let me just finish here, because I want to tie together this insistence of the Jewish lobby. It's not the Jewish lobby, it's the Zionist lobby, Israel lobby here in the U.S. Their insistence that they insert into the NDAA, the big spending bill, in intelligence sharing with the state of Israel. Now go to General Manner, M-A-N-N-E-R. He is opposed to this. It's on C-SPAN. It's on other outlets. You can listen to an honorably served general and his opinion, not some talking head that changes the headlines and misreports historical events. So you can go, anyone can go and do that and not take the lazy route and mimic and parrot what the propagandists are saying. That's what I have an issue with.
0: All right, and you have some points, and you do, because a lot of times, you know, each news station seems to parrot what their idealism is, and that is an ongoing problem. My personal opinion is just what I stated. I don't trust this guy. I don't feel that he's great for New York City. We'll find out in time.
14: Netanyahu? Netanyahu?
0: What's that?
14: You're talking about Netanyahu?
0: Obviously, I'm talking about Mamdani. You're smarter than that, Paul. Come on. I don't like what he says. I don't like a lot of things Israel does either.
14: Yeah,
0: but my opinion.
14: On my part, it's the statement was put out because Americans have a choice in whether they share intelligence information, the whole apparatus, with Israel so that they can target American citizens here on this soil. And look up the Canary Mission Project. It's well reported of how they are targeting the Zionist operatives
0: right.
14: in this country are targeting people. So that's
0: I have absolutely no doubt that Israel uses these tools, Paul. You have to be smart enough to kind of weed through it. But thank you very much for the call. We're going to go right to the next caller. Morning, you're on the air. Hello?
15: Yes.
0: Yes, Sarge, how are you?
15: Hey, not too bad. Unfortunately, I missed a lot of what Paul said because the internet kind of cut out on your feed. But I still like him to explain the full meaning of genocide and how Israel's committing genocide, because Israel is not. If they were, they wouldn't have given the people warnings of airstrikes so they could avoid harm.
0: Genocide, as I understand it, Sarge, is just the complete wanting of an annihilation of another race or country, you know, culture, so on and so on. That is my general take on that.
15: Yeah, race, religion, could be just skin color. any type of
0: right.
15: you know difference.
0: Right.
15: And you know, Israel's not doing that. If Israel was, they wouldn't be taking, you know, measures that can actually hamper their operations in order to help save, you know, civilian lives. If
0: right.
15: anything's committing a war crime on that, it would be Hamas, because they're using the civilian population as a shield. And that is a war crime.
0: Right.
15: But, you know, that's not brought up about, you know, what's going on over there. And you're right. Going after those civilians on the 7th of October just to wipe them out because they were Jewish, all of them civilians. Oh, geez, isn't that a war crime too?
0: And for every know. And for every action, there's a reaction, especially with Jewish people. They've been through many, many, many, many millions of deaths, and they tend to react. And maybe we could call it an overreaction, but when you wipe out about 1,000 peaceful people in your country, what would your what was our reaction to 9/11? You know, we,
15: actually,
0: didn't we do the same thing?
15: You pretty much. What people don't realize, if you take it by the percentage of the population, that attack on October 7th was about 3 to 4 times worse than 9/11.
0: When you look, yeah, when you look at the statistical numbers
15: per capita,
0: right,
15: yeah.
0: right. Yeah.
15: And, you know, this is something that some people don't seem to understand, because, you know, if it's Trump, it's wrong. If it's Israel, it's wrong.
0: I could,
15: know, it's
0: Sarge, I could listen. I could listen to a lot of people talk about, you know, that Israelis lobbies and they're spying. And I could listen to all that, you know, but when they start out with genocide and they don't include what started this event. Now, there's been events in the past, but we're going to just this event. You know, how do you go from blaming somebody after an event like that? If you punch me in the face, Sarge, and you're coming back for more, don't I have the right to defend myself?
15: You sure do.
0: And you know, if somebody's harassing you over and over again, and you start harassing them back, and the chances then become it's going to turn physical. Don't you have a right to protect yourself and defend yourself? I mean, not for anything. I find one premise of defending or going against Israel, you also have to look at the original crime. Sarge, thank you very much for the call. Give us a call back
15: next hour.
0: We'll continue on. Thank you very much. All right, we're going to go right to the next caller. Morning, you're on the air.
16: Morning, Gary. It's Renee from Thompson. How are you today?
0: I am good. Renee from Thompson.
16: I know.
0: I love it. I love the accent.
16: Thank you, sweetie. Oh, yeah, and I'm glad nothing dropped on your head today yet. So.
0: Well, that comes after, figuratively speaking, of course.
16: No, that's fine. That's fine. As far as the earthquake in Texas was, I looked up a couple different news things, whatever.
0: Right.
16: They basically said that it was a 5.1 magnitude on the Richter scale, and they said it really wasn't that bad of an earthquake. And basically, parts of Oklahoma and some other, you know, states, they can feel the aftershocks, but nothing. They're not saying anything about the damage as so. Maybe later on, you know, they'll have to, you know, evaluate it. But right now, it wasn't that bad. It's mostly just aftershocks.
0: So it's in a rural. It was in a rural area. Is
16: It was by Amarillo, so
0: by
16: Amarillo.
0: Okay, that's
16: Amarillo.
0: Well, that's a good size. That's
16: yeah,
0: good size. All right.
16: Yeah, so their aftershocks are like they're, you know, Oklahoma's feeling it, and you know Florida, and you know, so basically it's they're not saying anything about damage at this point. I mean, I'm sure once they get all the facts, whatever, I'm sure there will be some damage, but they're not saying it was a catastrophic one. So just, you know, I know you wanted to find out, but that's all you know for now.
0: All right, thanks very much, because I just caught the tail end of that, and I thought that might be an important piece. As I was saying, I wonder what the damage is, and I'm wondering, you know, if there were people, a lot of people involved and whatnot, you know?
16: Mm-hmm. And the thing is, you know, they're saying it happened at 5 o'clock in the morning. I'm not sure if Texas has an hour difference from us. So let's just say it happened at 5 o'clock a.m. our time. And so many people probably just getting up to go to work and stuff. So basically they were just saying, if anybody around, they said, did you feel the aftershock? And I'm sitting here going like, well, you never know. It could come all the way up to New England. I mean, you know.
0: That's right.
16: You know, I'm saying, you know, but it obviously it wasn't that big of a, you know, on the Richter scale. So I don't think we would have felt it, but who knows?
0: All right. Thank you for the info because that kind of made me, my eyebrows raise a little bit. But thank you very much, Renee.
16: You're welcome, Gary. Have a great day.
0: You as well. All right, we're going to go right to the next caller. You're on the air. How you doing?
17: Good. I heard you say a little while ago that my father used to tell me stuff, and I used to say, no, I have to see it for myself.
0: Right.
17: That's exactly what Jesus had just saying to his father, and his father let him come down here to let him see for himself that we were evil, disgusting, immoral creatures. And we are a warlike, genocidal species. So, next thing I want to say is, you said for every action, there's an equal reaction. That is true, but it's like an echo. How long does it take for the echo to come back to you?
0: Karma, right? Kind of a karma thing there.
17: There you go, karma. It's echo. If there's nothing there for it to bounce back, then you probably will never hear it. How long does it take for all the hate to bounce back to you? And it's here.
0: Right.
17: And
0: right.
17: When I see people they're protesting, they are white people, of male, female, of all ages. And I think that develops right from my generation. Sex, drugs, and rock and roll. That's what it was all about, man, when it was my age.
0: That's,
17: I was drinking and partying.
0: That's the generation we grew up in, sure.
17: That's right. And our children are our product of our liberalism. We may not have been liberal then until we started with our drugs and listening to the nonsense. Yeah, that makes a lot of sense. And it does. In a peaceful manner, yeah, if it was,
0: now,
17: it was all peaceful.
0: And what you're talking about is going back to the devil planting seeds, and sometimes 40, 50 years later, that comes back to bite you. And that's a basic Christian tenet, if you will, of that, you know, whatever you allow the devil to plant his seeds, that is what will come back and haunt you, or like the karma said. Thank you very much for the call, much appreciated. Give us a shout back next hour. All right, we are up against a break. 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
11: The forecast for northeastern Connecticut, mostly sunny for today, a high 75 to 80. Mostly clear tonight, 55 to 60. Tomorrow, mostly sunny, 80 to 85. Mostly sunny, low 80s Saturday, and more sunshine, 80 to 85 Sunday and Monday. This is WINY meteorologist Bill Jackman.

0: And welcome back. Covered a lot of stuff this morning. Nobody's chimed in on Daniel Saeed. I believe I'm saying that correctly. Found dead. I guess it was in his hotel room or something to that extent. And he was involved with recruiting women to go to Jeffrey Epstein's island. And I have no surprises in that. As far as that goes, is it payback? Was it natural? And even if you get the results, are you going to believe them? They say, well, he died of natural causes and whatnot. Are you going to believe that? Or do you think somebody took this guy out? There's still that big whole controversy around Epstein Island, so to speak. And that kind of thrives a little bit in my mind, because not sure what happened. They say, you know, look, there's nothing to see here. It's been all over the news for all of that and whatnot. But if you have any thoughts on that, and at this point I'm gonna back up a little bit with the Mamdani issue in New York. I'm gonna say this: the man is eloquent when he gets up there in front of people. He speaks what people want to hear. He's a good orator, which is really fundamental for politics. And he is all of that. Now, if you don't like what he stands for, that's one thing. But people voted for Mamdani. He has a shot in New York City. I personally don't like his politics. I don't like the socialism aspect. I don't like any of that, because my thought is once you come in as a socialist, and if it works, that would be absolutely wonderful. We can say it's utopia, but it won't work because there's not enough money going round to fund all these things. By defunding the police is going to cause you a lot more problems, and that money you take and you put into what you want, if you don't have peace and you have a chaotic city, you can't implant anything. So some of the thoughts and the thinking to what they want to do kind of get to me a little bit. And I'm not a fan of it. I'm not a fan of experimenting with socialism. But I'm going to say this: there's been a few people elected that have a socialist agenda. Mamdani is going to be, whether he knows it or not, he's got a lot of pressure on him, because if his program turns out to be successful and they can fund everything, and New York City is not, you know, five times higher in crime, and people still visit and everybody stops fleeing New York, you know, he could start a wave across the country. And I mean that sincerely, because everybody looks to have a better government for themselves, their families, etc. But I'm not a fan of the socialist agenda whatsoever. Now, I do take and accept some of the socialistic things that we have. For example, you have pollution control authorities that's one, because it wouldn't make sense physically to have five water pollution control plants, say, in Putnam. What are you going to do? Every house is switched to another. There has to be some, but there also has to be oversight of that, so they don't take advantage being the only one there. So give us your thoughts on that. Let me know what your thinking is, and we'll see what transpires with some of that. We do have a caller on line one, and we're going to go to that caller right now. Morning, you're on the air.
1: Mr. Gary, good morning to you, sir.
0: Mr. Ed, what's happening?
1: What's happening is quite a nice day out there.
0: Yeah, 72 degrees at Broadcast House here, and nice and cool.
1: You know what? I really like that Cargill Chevrolet commercial. I'm not sure who the singer is, or if it's a local person or a professional country artist. The sound sounds familiar to me. The voice.
0: You hit my thoughts when that commercial was playing. I was like, I like this guy's voice, and the drums. It wasn't too far gone into the twangy kind of country. But it was forward. The beat was good. His voice is phenomenal. And what better voice to represent trucks than that?
1: Right,
0: you know,
1: right, exactly. I like the words too that they added to it, and the fact you know that this guy. I thought this was going to be a national Chevrolet commercial. Then I found out it's a dealer commercial. So, well done there, Cargill.
0: Yeah. That's
1: came up with that.
0: I'd like to know who the singer is, and hopefully he gets some hits because the voice is phenomenal.
1: Great. Yeah. Now you know. I know. I heard you mention about one of Epstein's cronies. That's
0: yes, Daniel Saeed.
1: Can you enlighten me on that?
0: Well, he was found in a hotel room from now. I picked it up on TV, and then this morning I'm perusing news headlines and. And I see that he's in there again. I don't think they have determined a cause of death. But usually, I think this was a couple days ago, usually by this point, they would have an idea as to what they're not saying anything. So that makes my red flags go up a little bit more, Ed, because he was involved with this, with those things. And I'm wondering if it's part of the hit program, like people still think Jeffrey Epstein was killed, and kind of that mysterious. This is going to grow like the Kennedy assassination.
1: That's always been an interesting.
0: But I would tell you this: if I was the uncle of one of those girls that this guy recruited, I might not feel too good about that guy. That guy's being in a hotel room someplace enjoying himself. And I'm sure there's a lot of families, and I'm sure there's a lot of people that also feel the same way. It doesn't mean I would off them, but I would understand the thought of that, let's say. Don't condone it, but understand it.
1: But I'm just wondering if he could not come through as evidence against the people that visited the island. Visitors.
0: Yeah.
1: Add to that. Not so much that he was part of the island, but
0: I'm sure he's been there and he's probably seen things.
1: Oh, for sure. Now Epstein, going back to that, it's always been curious to me how anybody can actually think that this guy committed suicide. Why would he have committed suicide? He was filthy rich. And even if he went to jail, he probably would have went for a couple of years. Got out early on good behavior or money, and he would have gone back to his life. Maybe a different kind of life, but he would have gone back to living a rich life. This guy, there's just too many questions.
0: And maybe that's why they offed him, though, Ed, in the conspiracy realm. Is that maybe why they offed him? Because if he gets out, he might talk. So they figure, you know.
1: That's what I'm saying, Gary. What I'm saying. I believe he was taken out. This business about suicide, I just don't buy it. It's just too much, you know, with cameras being shut off and him, the way he hung himself and some forensic evidence that kind of break to his neck wasn't conducive to the way the procedure that he supposedly did. So.
0: What I think people hate most about the Epstein thing is, and the whole thing, the whole scenario is, you know, most people are all normal people. They work. They're good people by and large, and so on and so on. But then you have a few people who think they can do what they want to anybody they want to, whenever they want to.
1: You're getting away with it.
0: And then they expect no repercussions, and that's the karma. That's kind of the karma thing. And these people, maybe they've learned a lesson. Maybe you do have to follow some of the rules there, you know, in that capacity. But Ed, thank you very much for the call, and thanks for discussing that. Appreciate it.
1: Bye.
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4: And welcome back. I love that jingle, your hometown favorite. That just throws back. Somebody asked me, they said, well, you guys still use the jingles from, you know, I think we have Dick Allery's voice on some of these and things like that. And they're just great. They're iconic. It's part of WINY history. Most people around my age and younger remember, you know, all of the school cancellations. We used to sit by the radio waiting for the announcement from WINY that, you know, school was closed and whatnot. Now we have other sources. We have our phones. We have other things. But we still post all that information, and we still stick with the past, which is really why the radio station, I think, thrives. It's old, and yet it's new. You know, new wave music. We got Frankie Ashton in the afternoon. A lot of good stuff going on here at WINY for sure. Kind of recapping a little bit today. I have offered my opinion, not the radio station's opinion, but my opinion on Mamdani. Interesting orator, as I said. Don't really agree much with what he says outside of that. And it's not because I was raised a certain way in this. I am a middle ground person. If somebody's making sense and it's well thought through, I certainly listen to ideas. One of the reasons I like talking politics is because somebody implants something in me, and I don't think the Socialist Party are going to implant anything into me. I just don't see it. I don't see it as a viable source of government, as the world has proven. There are aspects of socialistic programs that have worked to a greater or lesser whole, and admittedly so, and some of those programs are great. That's fine. But I think an entire government run that way, to rewrite the Constitution, to get rid of the presidency, well, if you don't like living here, why don't you just go to one of the countries that is socialist? Nobody's stopping you. Seems like even the people who hate America don't leave America. I mean, I don't quite understand it. Why do you want to switch everything if you like it here? Sure, we want to see improvements. Everybody wants improvements. But I just don't feel socialism or communism is the answer. And that's just my opinion. And I'd like, you know, I wish we had some socialist people out there that could call and give me some attributes and the direction and whatnot. So there's a challenge for anybody who's feeling socialistic, if you will. And I think that would be a great way to start the second hour here. We have a whole nother hour coming up. Right in front of that, of course, we have the station ID and AP News, and Isaac Bean will be coming in, filling us in. Had updated on Brooklyn with Joe Belavance yesterday. Some good things going on over there in Brooklyn. Some good things going on in every town. Every town administrator and everybody that I interview here, they're all very good people. Working for the public. They're not. I don't see the typical, you know, national kind of power grabbing. What I see is working hard for their community, and politics is different at that level. It's not Democratic or Republican. It's just about getting the job done. And I like local politics much better than the national politics, where the other guy is always wrong, if you will. But anyway, you're going to stay tuned for the second hour, and we talked to about a few things earlier. We didn't have anybody really comment too much on the Houthi attack, so we can kind of delve into that a little bit if anybody's up and able. In the meantime, Isaac Bean coming at you.
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6: AP News, I'm Marcela Sanchez. President Trump is threatening what he described as major military punishment against the Iran-backed Houthi rebels if they continue to attack ships. In a social media post, the president said he was very disappointed in Yemen's Houthis and warned that if they attacked again, quote, the U.S. will hold Iran responsible. The president's latest threat came after the Houthis claimed they attacked two Saudi oil tankers in the Red Sea earlier in the day. Trump says a new agreement reached with Saudi Arabia for a civilian nuclear program will require the kingdom to normalize relations with Israel through the Abraham Accords. The Labor Department says 187,000 Americans applied for unemployment benefits in the week ending July 18th. It's the lowest level in more than five decades as layoffs remain historically low despite global economic uncertainty. More restrictions are being placed on the press when it comes to the U.S. Navy. The AP's Donna Warder explains.
7: The U.S. Navy will no longer release information about the service history of sailors. That information, such as units they've been assigned and awards they've earned, had been available for decades. But officials say there have been increased security threats and harassment concerns. Last week, the Office of the Chief of Naval Personnel removed all public-facing information on its commanding officers. A spokeswoman says there will be exceptions if the sailor is a public figure or if there are extenuating circumstances. The changes are among a host of new press restrictions, largely driven by Defense Secretary Pete Hegseth. Donna Warder, Washington.
6: A judge says former Venezuelan President Nicolas Maduro and his wife will go on trial on drug trafficking charges June 1st of next year, as their lawyers continue to object to the U.S. military action that snatched them from power. This is AP News.
8: I'm Isaac Bean with WINY News. The town of Putnam's new emergency medical services facility at 189 Church Street is in its final stages of completion, with town officials reporting only a handful of interior modifications and site work remaining before the building is formally open to the public. During a recent update on the WINY talk show, town administrator Elaine Sister said the project is substantially complete, with crews focusing on finishing work inside the former legacy building.
9: Our Putnam EMS project, which is, you know, substantially complete. However, we do have a few interior modifications going on the legacy building, so the garage bay area.
8: Mayor Barney Sine said one of the final improvements involves converting the EMS crew's former living space into a dedicated decontamination area designed to improve firefighter and EMS personal safety.
10: If they come in with decontamination from chemicals, whatever the case may be, they can undress there, take a shower there, put their clothes in a washer, mm-hmm. so they don't take any of the contaminants. That's what we're doing. It'll be a little locker area and everything mm-hmm. else for them. It's really going to be nice.
8: Sine also praised town officials for bringing the project to completion despite differing opinions during the planning process. Outside the building, the town's highway department is expected to complete paving around the property before the project is officially unveiled. Sister said the town hopes to host a public event in September, allowing residents to tour the new EMS headquarters. A Worcester man was arrested after he allegedly climbed onto the roof of an occupied home in Thompson during early morning hours while intoxicated, according to Connecticut State Police. On Saturday, July 11th, at approximately 6:10 a.m., troopers from Troop D responded to a residence on Thompson Road after receiving a report of an unknown man on the roof of a residence. When troopers arrived, they identified the man as 23-year-old Brian Carroll of Worcester, Massachusetts. Police said Carroll displayed signs of alcohol intoxication and admitted he had been drinking before climbing onto the roof. The homeowner told troopers he heard noises coming from the roof before discovering Carroll, who was shirtless and wearing only shorts, standing on top of the home. The homeowner, along with his elderly parents, confronted Carroll and ordered him off the property. None of the residents knew who Carroll was, according to police. Police say Carroll told troopers that friends had dropped him off on Thompson Road and dared him to climb onto a random home's roof before driving away. After climbing down, Carroll allegedly attempted to flee into a nearby wooded area but was verbally detained by the homeowner and his father until troopers arrived. Police said the homeowner reported that his 75-year-old mother was extremely frightened by the incident and that he feared for the safety of his 82-year-old father while Carroll was attempting to leave the property. Following an investigation, Carroll was arrested and charged with breach of peace and criminal trespass. Carroll was released after posting a $500 non-certi bond and is scheduled to appear at Danielson Superior Court tomorrow at 9 a.m. A Danielson man was arrested, and five other people will face charges following an investigation into an alleged attempt to evade police on Webster Lake during a large 4th of July weekend gathering, according to the Webster Police Department. On Saturday, July 4th, at approximately 5:40 p.m., a Webster police officer was conducting marine patrol on Webster Lake when he attempted to stop a jet ski that was towing a person on an inflatable tube. Police said towing tubes with a jet ski is prohibited on Webster Lake. Police say the jet ski operator ignored the police boat's emergency lights and fled at a high rate of speed toward the shoreline at 25 Wakefield Ave. The operator allegedly abandoned the watercraft, jumped ashore, and disappeared into a large backyard gathering. The officer then requested assistance from patrol officers responding by cruiser. While investigating, police observed several open containers of alcohol and attempted to identify the jet ski operator. The department said those at the gathering refused to cooperate, denied knowing who had been operating the jet ski, and jokingly claimed they did not know who had arrived at the property. Police identified one individual as 20-year-old Logan Benoit of Danielson. According to the Webster Police Department, Benoit turned up the volume on a sound system in an attempt to interfere with the investigation, then refused to identify himself and attempted to leave the scene. He was arrested and charged with being a minor in possession of alcohol. Police said five additional individuals will be summoned to Dudley District Court on the same charge. WINY News Time, 10:06.
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8: Let's take a look at the weather report by meteorologist Bill Jackman. Today, mostly sunny, highs of 75 to 80. Tonight, mostly clear, lows of 55 to 60. Tomorrow, mostly sunny, highs of 80 to 85. Here at Cargill Falls, it's currently 69 degrees. That's the 10 o'clock report. I'm Isaac Bean with WINY News.

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0: Good morning and welcome to the second hour of the Community Talk Show. I'm Gary Wilcox, your host. We're going right to the phone lines. Morning, you're on the air.
1: You told me to call back second hour, so I can't disappoint Gary Wilcox.
0: Everybody disappoints Gary Wilcox. I have such a high standard.
1: Not that I haven't in a long time, but that was too many years of stealing Campbell's from my old man when I was a kid, right? I've got a whole bunch of little follow-ups for the first hour, okay?
0: All right.
1: Number one, I couldn't give two S's about anything related to that scumbag Epstein. After Donald Trump became president in 47, right, the president thought that the Democrats thought the president's connection would be another avenue to ruin Donald Trump. Remember, Donald Trump blew the whistle on Epstein and threw Epstein out of his club. Nancy Pelosi had the speaker's gavel for 6 years during the Obama and Otto Penn administration. Why wasn't Epstein an issue for the Democrats then? I won't say any more. I'll leave that to your own thought, okay? I believe if I got my count right, there are 204 countries in the world. 125 are members of this International Criminal Court. It got basically created by the UN in 1998 and came into existence in like 2002 to prosecute egregious human rights violations. So I guess it feels Israel is bad, prosecute. Hamas is good, their actions are justified, don't prosecute. Right? This is my suggestion. If the International Criminal Court wanted to gain any semblance of legitimacy, I suggest they also indict the Hamas leadership. You want to put Israel on trial? Put the Hamas leadership on trial. I don't know.
0: That would make too much sense, because if they are against, you know, crimes against humanity, why not be arresting the leaders of Hamas, Hezbollah, and even the Ayatollah himself? Why wouldn't you include them on that list? You bring up a very good point.
1: You know, like you said, it makes too much sense, okay? And, you know, you cut me short at the end of the first hour, right? Unfortunately, nobody had any interest in following up on the DSA in the first hour. But, you know, we're saying, you know, what makes these kids believe this, okay? And I'll tell you this, okay? I don't know about you, but when I was a young lad, I believed in the Tooth Fairy, the Easter Bunny, and Santa Claus. And then eventually we all grow up and our eyes get open. And lastly, I agree with you that life is too short to be miserable. You throw out the rhetorical question, why don't the disgruntled socialists leave? I'll tell you why they don't leave. Because nowhere in the world would they have it as good as they have it. Your comments, your thoughts on that?
0: Well, I've been around the world a little bit, and I used to think that America, you know, I used to also think everybody rode camels or elephants, and you know, in all these other countries, and my eyes were open when I realized they're industrialized. They have vehicles. They have kind of the same living conditions. I mean, there are poorer places on the planet for sure, but I didn't see a lot of government interference with a lot of places. You know, I was in Okinawa, Japan. I traveled through Japan, etc., and you know, different places, and I didn't see, but I wasn't there long enough to experience maybe the political side of things, if you will. So and I was young, I probably wasn't taking into account a lot of things, but I think American way of life is good. I think there's still opportunity here. Do I think that opportunity is not present in other countries? I do think it is present in other countries. So I don't know why these people don't leave. If you're that unhappy, move.
1: Life is too short.
0: Right.
1: All right. Well, I don't want to take up any more of your time. I find it more interesting a lot of times to listen than to talk. So have yourself a good day. Question, do you know if you got anybody scheduled for a guest tomorrow?
0: I believe Chris, Chris Roach is on there. I'm not sure. I believe in the first hour, but I have to check. And I think Gary will announce it probably first thing in the morning.
1: Yeah, I know. But you know what? I like to be a little bit prepared, okay? Sometimes I do the second hour, you know, off the cuff like this one, okay, as follow-ups. And sometimes I, you know, try to, you know, get too much in. I got to split it into two hours. So I'll anticipate it'll be one
0: Be a Boy Scout and be prepared.
1: That's right.
0: Thanks for the phone call. All right, we are up against the break. Callers, hang in there. We will get right back to you listening to WINY, 1350 AM and 97.1 FM.
2: 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We'll light the fires at 8:30 p.m. right after Locomotion El Fresco. 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
3: 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Oh my. The Windham County 4-H Fair is coming to the Brooklyn Fairgrounds. Gates open to the public this Saturday at 8 a.m. WINY will broadcast live on Saturday morning. Come on down and see all the projects that the 4-H'ers have been working on. The Econk Grange will serve a hearty farm breakfast from 8 to 11. There will be lots of animals, a scavenger hunt, ag displays, and fun for the entire family. 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So don't miss the Windham County 4-H Fair this Saturday from 8 to 3 at the Brooklyn Fairgrounds. Route 169 in Brooklyn.
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0: Welcome back to the phone, and we are going to go right to the lines. Morning, you're on the air.
10: Hi, Gary.
0: What's happening, Mr. Paul?
10: Oh, pretty good. No,
0: your opinion has changed since last hour.
10: No, I mean, it's always changing. You know what? I learn through digesting a lot of information.
0: Knowledge does that. Knowledge does that.
10: So, I don't want to get into this thing, but it's directed to the comments you made as far as, well, what about October 7th? Yes, valid question, but it hasn't been answered so far because people don't look at. A lot of the callers just are myopic. They don't look at both sides. So they did. The International Criminal Court did issue an arrest for one of the Hamas leaders that led that attack. Give it up on that, but I wanted to talk about Woods Hole Oceanographic Institution, and I spent a lot of time down around the Cape with my work, and I always would go down to the little marina they had there, and it's a real busy place, but got to know some of the so-called interns that were working there, and I would go out, they would raffle off a slip for a small boat, and because they're very tight there. So I was actually able to connect and go out a number of times on the ocean, and it was wonderful to see the ships, the Jacques Cousteau syndrome. You know, when I went to enlist in the U.S. Navy, there was a billet for ocean systems technician, kind of classified. They sold recruits on this, ocean systems technician. But basically what it was, and I know firsthand because I served in an area where they had one of these NAFACs, it was a concrete bunker. All you did your whole tour was sit in front of that bunker and look at sonar tracking, and it was like a Dewey line came down from, northern parts of North America down to Cuba and, you know, of course, Bermuda and Puerto Rico and so forth. So a little bit of the national security paradigm and how it trumps being truthful to recruits. And I lived it. But getting back to the Woods Hole, they do a analysis of the growth of barnacles and stuff under ships. They estimate that there's 1,500 commercial vessels anchored in the Persian Gulf. And they're worried about a bio-invasion super spreader event. And what I've always been interested in how this stuff happens, but everyone knows because they see, most people know invasive species laws when you travel from one state to the other, clean your boat, wash it down, blah, blah, blah. Even as children, we know this practice to be helpful. So this article, and by the way, it's I won't have all the time that I need, but from Geographical, Hormoz closure could trigger global super spreader event. And I'll give you just a little bit of information, and then I'll go. But the longer they spend in the water stationary, if it's 2 days in port, that's the normal. But they're out there remaining stationary. They're accumulating communities of marine organisms, algae, barnacles, mussels, and other invertebrates. And it takes just 10 days for organisms living on static surfaces, that means not moving, anchored, or in port. So when they return to their normal trade routes, any marine species they've amassed could be transported around the world. And it gets into why is this a issue, talks about modern shipping. And then that one statement, marine invasive species have profound ecological and, because you asked what it means to be a socialist. I don't know. I know what it means to be a progressive, and progressives are big on the environment. So this is why it's important.
0: Oh, okay, because I was just saying, can you tie that together?
10: Well, but you ask for people. Well, I don't define myself
0: Thank you.
10: As a socialist, but I'm a progressive.
0: Right.
10: And so this is what progressives believe in. They believe in cooperating in all sorts of levels, intergovernmental organization, cooperating to keep the environment clean. So this disruption to global shipping has many repercussions and also more quietly created ideal conditions to spread warm water species to new ports.
0: Right.
10: Never mind the oil crisis and never mind the $5 a gallon gas. Could we all come together and try to keep Mother Earth clean?
0: And I am all for that, Paul, and I thoroughly agree with keeping the environment clean. And I don't think I realized myself what that there could be an invasive species, and nobody thinks like that. So thank you for kind of filling us in there. And I like progressives in society. I don't like the socialist agenda side, but progressives usually bring change and an attempt at change for the positive. And let me just clarify that point. I got to go right to my next caller. Good morning. You're on the air.
11: Yeah, I never really thought about underwater species like the way the last caller did. It makes a lot of sense. But there's nothing I can do about it, so I'm not going to stress over it. My life is my life, and that's all I'm worried about at the moment. But when I see, like, our generation, we worked very hard, and we had our parents telling us about going to church every weekend, how important that is. And we told our children, we told ourselves, we're not going to force our children to go to church. We're going to let our children decide who they want to be. What do they want to do when they grow up? And now look what we have here. We have a bunch of crybabies who don't want to work, who think socialism is the key to everything. It's just disgusting, the mess we let our children do. And it's my fault, your fault, everybody. You know, we didn't want to, our children work hard as we had to do. We want to give them everything to make it a little bit easier for them. And now they feel entitled for everything. It's just disgusting. I mean, we are doomed as a species. I am glad I'm old enough. I'm in a dying age. And you know, it's a miracle. As much of a life that I've had, with it certainly wasn't white car. It wasn't pure as the driven snow. I've done a lot of things that I'm not ashamed, that I'm ashamed of, but done things that I'm not proud of.
0: I think we all have. Yeah.
11: And I live right now on a retirement where I had everything I need. I have all my bills paid. My medical's taken care of. I even have a food allowance that gives me enough to buy all the food I need. I live a great life right now. And I can't believe that. My Lord Jesus, thank you very much for giving me the life that I have right now. Even though I'm such a sinful person, I still do every single day. I know God loves me, and I can't understand why. But anyways.
0: Thank you very much for the call. Much appreciated. We are up against a station break. Callers, hang in there. We will get right back to you. 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
0: And welcome back. We're going right to the phone lines. Good morning. You're on the air.
12: Good morning. I just want to talk to that gentleman that you were just talking to. I'm also a senior, and I have kids and whatnot.
0: Uh-huh.
12: And one way or another, your kids are going to pick whether they want a religion, no religion, what they want to do. I hated to hear him putting himself down. You can't forget that people have free will, and all you can do as a parent is try to lead them in the right direction. And if you were a little bit, which now you feel a little lenient, not your fault. They still have their mind and whatnot, and it's never too late. Never too late to talk to them about the way you feel, but let them talk back about how they feel, and maybe you can answer them and get them thinking. But I just want to tell him he shouldn't be putting himself down. He's done a job raising the kids, who, I don't know, boys, girls, whatever. And as he said, you know, he still has his religion and his faith, and let's all hope that they get theirs back. Or, you know, it doesn't have to be faith with a capital F. It can just be, you know, decisiveness on their own part of how they want to run their life, and when they get bumped in the head enough by society, maybe they'll rethink how they're acting. That's all I wanted to say. I don't want them to feel...
0: But your call resonates because people make their own choices, and people
12: right.
0: should be allowed. I mean, people should be allowed to make their own choices. You're talking about Christianity, where you know my belief is you know the man upstairs gives everybody choice, freedom of choice to
12: right.
0: do what they feel. If he forced everybody to love him, that would probably turn a lot of people off, and it wouldn't bring people, you know, into the Christian faith. So I have that aspect, and you're exactly right. I think you can educate, you can teach, and you can do those things, but ultimately it's always up to the person for what choices that they make.
12: It's up to them to decide what they want to do. And sometimes the light goes on and they say, well, you know, maybe I should think about what I'm doing. I'm not too happy right now. What do you think? And you don't have to say it's God. Let's just say it's their greater conscience or something.
0: Right.
12: That's leading them to say, I really want to make some changes because I want to feel better about things. And son of a gun, it works out for them.
0: And for sometimes it does.
12: No matter what direction you got from your parents.
0: Yeah, and sometimes the course they're on works out for them. It's right. Difficult choices. You know, what is that old poem? Was it Robert Frost that stood at a fork in the road? And,
12: right.
0: And some people, instead of going left to right, they go through the middle. Right. I don't know.
12: I like the middle, but I could live it like unbeknownst to them that they are on the right side of it, but they're happy within themselves.
0: Right, right. No, great phone call.
12: Okay, thank you.
0: Great phone call. Thank you.
12: Okay, you're welcome. Bye-bye.
0: All right. Talking a little bit in the other world, so to speak, and whatnot, freedom of choice. And, you know, that's what the beauty of America is freedom of choice. Years back, we were free to write our own constitution. And somebody asked me the other day, well, why don't you like socialism? I don't like it because our ancestors chose to write a beautiful document. And the document can be changed. But these people come along, they want to get rid of it. I'm sorry, but I just cannot concur with that whatsoever. So we're going to take a station break, and we will be right back. I believe we have some calls in the queue. Callers, hang in there. 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
20: Hey, good morning again.
0: Good morning, Sarge.
20: I got to make another plug here for the hike because I won't be able to call in tomorrow.
0: All right.
20: On Sunday at 11 o'clock, it's going to be a trailhead is in Plainfield on Spalding Road, right at the intersection with Dow Road. And it's going to be roughly a four-mile hike.
0: All right.
20: A lot of history out there. We've got some good ghost stories. And hopefully we could see some good wildlife. But it's a pretty easy trail. Usually it's pretty well maintained. There are some ruts from the folks out there that run the Enduro.
0: All right.
20: And because I'm not going to be able to call in tomorrow, I want to wish you a happy weekend.
0: All right.
20: And,
0: appreciate that. Hopefully you have a good weekend and a good hike.
20: Me too. On the environment part, did you know the United States is one of the cleanest countries in the world?
0: I know I've seen like the aerial map of like air pollution. The only clouds we really had were over LA, the smog. But yep. I know the rest of the country is pretty clean. I know the waterways of even around here. I mean, back when I was a kid, I'd swim in them anyway. And, but they were dumping raw sewage. They were doing things. And that's, and all this has been cleaned up. You know, Connecticut has laws, the federal laws, all of these things have left our environment a whole lot better than it was back in the 50s, 60s, and 70s, for sure.
20: Definitely. I mean, I remember the multicolored water flowing down the Moosup River years back.
0: And,
20: you know, in order to clean it all up, got to concentrate on countries like India, China, Russia, and a few others that really don't do anything to protect the environment. The United States has been doing an excellent job so far doing it.
0: Yeah. What about invasive species? I think Paul was talking about invasive species and whatnot. I do see some of our waterways that have what's that fish? You almost can't kill it. It can even walk and survive out of water for a while.
20: It's a type of catfish.
0: Yeah, it's something, and it was imported, and I see that invasive. There was some carp on one waterway that you as you're driving down in your boat, you're driving down, these carp literally are jumping into the boat, for God's sakes. Just incredible invasive species. So I do worry about that probably more than pollution at this point.
20: Florida actually has a major problem with that. Of course, they have the snakes.
0: Yeah, the snakeheads.
20: What they discovered now is Nile crocodiles.

0: Storm Chant? Okay.
1: Storm Chant.
0: Yeah, because that commercial, and everybody notices it. I'm just listening to the voice and the way it's done, and it's a driving kind of a country, if you know what I'm saying. It's like a heavy metal, but it's country with the drums and his voice and everything, you know?
1: Yeah, I tell you, if you want to, you know, give it a try on the dark country, I'm not a big country fan, but this stuff won me over.
0: I'm gonna give that a shout, Sarge. And you have a great weekend. I know you can't call in tomorrow, but thanks for the contributions today.
1: All righty. Well, you take care.
0: You as well. All right. We're gonna go right to the next caller. Good morning. You're on the air.
2: Good morning, Gary.
0: Good morning.
2: So that Cargill Chevrolet ad, it fooled me the first time I heard it a month ago. I'll bet you $1 to $100 that. The singer's initials are AI.
0: Do you think so? Yeah.
2: Oh yeah.
0: I hadn't thought. You know what? AI is not implanted into my brain enough yet. But you very well could be right. But what a great commercial, though.
2: Put up $1. I'll put up $100.
0: Yeah, that's. We're gonna have to look at that. I might have to send Cargill an email or something and say, hey, who sings that song?
2: Well, your boss over there, he knows the answer. He knows AI.
0: Yeah. Yeah, I'm sure he does, and I'm not a big AI guy.
2: So if it fooled people, yeah, it fooled me the first time I heard it. And I wasn't really listening, and halfway through it, I said, what the heck is this? And started listening. And the second time I heard it, said, oh, yeah. AI. A lot of car dealers across the country are doing this type of thing. So, yeah, it did not come out of a studio.
0: It did not. I'm disappointed. I'm disappointed because you know, the voice there, but I can't follow an AI voice. It's just anything that's not real now I'm just like, like the commercial, but not going to follow that voice through AI.
2: It's just a little disappointing, a little bit. A little bit of trickery going on.
0: Yep, yep.
2: Not a big deal. It's not like they're trying to. Yeah. Anyway,
0: A little tomfoolery, if you will.
2: A little bit. All right, Gary.
0: All right. Thank you very much for the call. Much appreciated. All right. We are up against the station break, and we're going to take that. Some good calls coming in, and I'm gonna try to see what the deal is on that on our commercial. I don't do commercials here, so I don't know. So I'll find out an answer. We'll see what's going on. 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
1: The forecast for northeastern Connecticut, mostly sunny for today, a high 75 to 80. Mostly clear tonight, 55 to 60. Tomorrow, mostly sunny, 80 to 85. Mostly sunny, low 80s Saturday, and more sunshine, 80 to 85 Sunday and Monday. This is WINY meteorologist Bill Jackman.

0: And welcome back. We're going to go right to the phone lines. Good morning. You're on the air.
1: Hey, Gary, Scott Hensek. How's it going?
0: How you doing, Scott?
1: Good. Hey, I agree with that previous caller. I was actually going to call in 100%. If you go online, there's an app called Sono, S-O-N-O. And at the touch of a button, you can change that guy's voice to classical. You can change it to easy listening. It is unbelievable. You just type in a few words of what you want the song to say, and it just takes it, and it's mind-blowing. So I would bet you 100% that's AI-generated. So kind of scary what the technology can do today.
0: And you know, it kind of grabs you because the voice was like, wow, what a voice. Even the music, you know, the driving drums and whatnot. But I'm like, man, that could be a hit. But the problem is, as you just said, is do you want to follow AI? Do we want to? I'm not willing to give myself over to it just yet, Scott.
1: Exactly. But times, they are changing. So
0: yes,
1: anyway,
0: yes, they are.
1: Have a great day.
0: Have a good weekend.
1: See ya. Bye.
0: All right. Busy bit of time here. Speaking of AI, you know, I wonder sometimes, you know, you could create a podcast with AI. You could set up voices and answers and do ChatGPT and talk back and do all of those things. I'm wondering if maybe I should venture out into a AI podcast where we talk about things and we create our own characters and we do all that. What do you think? I think that would be an experiment, and we wouldn't tell anybody what podcast it was, and we'll see if they could figure out on the AI what was what. I mean, it is really getting to the point where you try to talk to AI or just listening to songs, you think there's a human connection, and you know, AI. And then I went to a fast food restaurant the other day, and I'm talking to AI, and I stated what I want, and it comes back with another the same question, just worded differently. And I was like, I thought, I'm talking to AI. How can I get mad at AI? You know, how can I get mad at AI? What is the deal here? Why why would you want to be that involved with AI? There's got to be some limitations to the AI thing. I do still love that commercial, though. I love the formatting, the sound, the voice, and it sounds like that wise old country guy with the common sense kind of a thing going on with his deep voice. So I don't know that. I'm not saying that is. I don't know how that was made. Somebody just bet me, you know, $100 to my $1 and whatnot. That it is that, but what a great commercial, regardless of everything. What a great commercial. And I think people are really honing in on it because it is such a good commercial. You know, we're talking about it. People are talking about it. It's absolutely did what it's supposed to do. And that may be the beauty of using something like AI. And I don't know what this Sono is, but I'll probably check that out. After I have a little familiarity with ChatGPT and things like that, but God knows I don't know how to work it to the appropriate levels where I think I could be too creative. I don't venture out into those areas. I think I'm more of a realist. I would rather live my real life if I'm allowed to do so. I would rather live my real life and not have to worry about, you know, thinking through these things. But interesting. That commercial definitely did its job. I'm thinking that's a great commercial. That's right up there. We're gonna take a station break. No callers in the queue. If you have a couple quick thoughts you wanna go through. We've been talking about, well, just recently AI. I still have a question on the Houthis. Are the Houthis part of the Yemen government, or are they like a Hamas group? I thought they were like more like an organization. I don't know if they're part of Yemen and whatnot, and they attack ships. We know they are attached to Yemen. I just don't know what their official capacity is. So if anybody wants to answer that, that would be great. And anything on socialism. We're going to take a station break, and we will be back. 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
0: And welcome back. We're going to go right to the phone lines. Morning, you're on the air.
8: Morning, Gary. It's Renee O again.
0: From Thompson.
8: You're so funny. It's funny. I have to comment on that commercial because I think everybody who first listened to it, I really thought, oh, my gosh. I said, how did Cargill Chevrolet hire somebody from Nashville to do this?
0: Yeah.
8: That's how good it sounded, you know. So if it is really AI, that is amazing, but scary. And it goes back to what I told you. We talked about this a few days ago or last week about how the actors and actresses are getting very nervous about AI, that they'll be put out of a job because, you know, the images, if they can't get that particular actor, they're going to use, you know, and I know they'd have to sign off, whatever, but, you know, they could put an AI identical actor in their film. So it's kind of scary.
0: Yeah, and I think maybe that's why I'm so resistant. I think AI has a place, you know, in data maybe to help collate to do things. I think there is a place for it, but I think when it starts to take over human aspects, yeah. I'm a little bit scratching my head. But however, I'm going to say the positive there is it's a phenomenal commercial, number one, and. Yeah. And I don't know if it's AI. I still don't know that. So I'm just saying hypothetically. But it allows small market businesses or moderate to kind of compete with the really big businesses who had the money to do those types of things. So it also, you know, I can say I'm not for it, but I'm going to say it is a great equalizer. It really is. It allows a lot of people to do a lot of things that they couldn't do before. And that's freedom in many regards, you know.
8: And I'm going to make a joke now. I don't know if you've ever seen, like, there's a few movies that, like, you'll have, they're calling up an actor, and the actor doesn't show up, whatever, for, you know, because they're, like, you know, half hungover, whatever. Finally, they show up, you know, on set, whatever. Now, AI, we gave these guys a really good, you know, hey, stay home, we can duplicate you, you know. If you're hungover, don't even bother coming in. We already have, you know, your image. So I'm like,
0: yeah,
8: I think that was goofy.
0: I know. I was watching a commercial. They generated it. I think it was with John Wayne, where he was holding out a beer or something, and uh-huh. He's on there, and you could see it wasn't. It obviously wasn't real, but it was. It was more anime slash half real looking, and you know they did things like that. So even actors that have passed, they can reduplicate. Yeah, and what's going to really scare me the most is that when it becomes so real that you can't tell the difference on screen or whatever. That's when it really becomes frightening,
8: like,
0: almost.
8: Like the old cassette commercial in the 70s. Is it real or is it Memorex?
0: You
8: remember that?
0: That's it. I know my life is mostly Memorex, I think, so.
8: Yeah.
0: Renee, thank you very much for the call.
8: Gary, have a great day.
0: You too. You're on the air.
9: Mr. Gary, I'm deeply embarrassed.
0: What's the matter?
9: I'm embarrassed that is AI. It had me totally.
0: Don't be. I was going to try to look up and see who was singing. So I don't know that it is, Ed. I really don't know. I don't know the specifics, but don't be embarrassed, because it's doing what it's supposed to do, and it is a great commercial.
9: I'm just wondering what's going to happen if this becomes so perfected that
0: I think we're there.
9: Somebody uses a voice, say a distinctive actor's voice, like Sam Elliott, for instance.
0: Sam Elliott
9: does a commercial, but does not use his name. Is there going to be any legal recourse as far as copyright infringement?
0: Yeah, I'm sure there's going to be something, because you know you can't. I think there's laws against likeness and things like that, and things of that nature.
9: Don't say I am Sam Elliott.
0: Right.
9: Can you get away with it?
0: Can you get away with it? These are all the questions that are poised out there. But I still love the commercial.
9: I do too. And it actually has a national quality to it.
0: Like exactly.
9: A Chevrolet national. Advertisement.
0: So here's what's going through my mind on that, Ed.
9: Well done, anyway. But anyway, thanks for taking my call, Gary.
0: And Ed, here's the thing that's going through my mind is, I wonder if they just had a professional singer come in, and any dealerships that wanted to be part of that commercial, they would just record, you know, the dealer's name, you know, and change that in a song and things. That's what I was thinking. So I don't know, but. Man, what a great commercial! It certainly has done its job. That's for sure. When you think of AI, you have to think that it's going to be used to abuse people, and there's the scary part. Most things are. They're going to use it to abuse people. They're going to use it to manipulate people. They're going to do things on that level. And of course, I have a word for people who do that. I won't share that on the air, but if AI is used for good and it's a good tool, then so be it. But if it's used to manipulate people, and if it's used to hurt people or move them in a direction because of AI, that's a violation of rights and a violation of privacy and a violation of many, many other things. Just a thought I'm having there. So I do see a place for it. I just think it needs to be a little bit controlled. And here I am talking about the government controlling things. Go figure. There's a juxtaposition in terms right there from me. All right, coming up. We're going to have AP News. You're going to have Isaac Bean straight ahead. You're going to listen to the legal ID. I want to thank everybody for the calls today. Hopefully they all weren't AI generated. I got one guy in a back room generating 200 voices or something. I don't know. But anyway, be that as it may, tune in tomorrow. I believe we do have a guest the first hour. Tune in to Gary O, and he'll let you know just before we come on, because we do need phone calls for sure, and whatnot. Other than that, you have a great Thursday. It's a beautiful day out there. Get out there and enjoy.
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11: AP News. Good morning, I'm Ed Donahue. The House narrowly passed a resolution to stop U.S. military action in Iran. Minority Leader Chuck Schumer says they are ready for another vote in the Senate.
12: The hole Donald Trump is digging himself into in Iran has turned into a crater. Somehow, Trump has convinced himself that the American people are cheering him on this blunder, rather than crying out for him to bring our troops home.
11: Oil prices are higher, stocks have opened lower. At the White House, the AP's Sagar Magani reports on more rhetoric and fighting in the Middle East.
13: Yemen's Houthi rebels are the latest entrant, saying they attacked two Saudi oil tankers in the Red Sea today. They're threatening to shut down another key trade route, even as the global economy reels from the Strait of Hormuz closure. President Trump says if rebel attacks on shipping continue, they and their patron, Iran, will face major military punishment. As both sides trade strikes, Tehran's top diplomat says Iran will adopt an eye-for-an-eye policy for U.S. attacks on its infrastructure. Secretary of State Marco Rubio's response?
14: The president's policy is a head for an eye.
13: Sagar Magani at the White House.
11: President Trump says a new agreement with Saudi Arabia for a civilian nuclear program requires the kingdom to normalize relations with Israel through the Abraham Accords. On social media, the president said the deal does not allow for the enrichment of uranium. Wisconsin Governor Tony Evers is calling for transparency after a Madison police officer shot and killed a man with a knife. Protesters marched after the shooting and held a candlelight vigil for the man who died. House Judiciary Committee Chair Jim Jordan believes Special Counsel Jack Smith may have lied to Congress while testifying about his investigation of President Trump, and the Justice Department should consider prosecuting him. This is AP News.
15: I'm Isaac Bean with WINY News. The town of Putnam's new emergency medical services facility at 189 Church Street is in its final stages of completion, with town officials reporting only a handful of interior modifications and site work remaining before the building is formally open to the public. During a recent update on the WINY talk show, town administrator Elaine Sister said the project is a substantially complete, with crews focusing on finishing work inside the former legacy building.
16: Our Putnam EMS project, which is, you know, substantially complete. However, we do have a few interior modifications going on the legacy building, so the garage bay area.
15: Mayor Barney Sine said one of the final improvements involves converting the EMS crew's former living space into a dedicated decontamination area designed to improve firefighter and EMS personal safety.
17: If they come in with decontamination from chemicals, whatever the case may be, they can undress there, take a shower there, put their clothes in a washer, mm-hmm. so they don't take any of the contaminants. That's what we're doing. It'll be a little locker area and everything mm-hmm. else for them. It's really going to be nice.
15: Sine also praised town officials for bringing the project to completion despite differing opinions during the planning process. Outside the building, the town's highway department is expected to complete paving around the property before the project is officially unveiled. Sister said that the town hopes to host a public event in September, allowing residents to tour the new EMS headquarters. After multiple years of discussion and financial planning, Brooklyn officials are preparing to move forward with appointing a town administrator, a move that officials say has finally been approved within the budget. During an appearance on the WINY talk show, Brooklyn First Selectman Joe Belavance discussed the decision to begin the process of hiring for the new role, outlining the vision for what a Brooklyn town administrator should look like.
18: We're really excited. We have begun the process. We've hired a search firm to help us with that process. Right now, they are going through the process of interviewing and working with a number of our employees, getting input, working with some community members to get input on what this position should look like. And as a result, coming out of that, we'll have a conversation about the actual job description. And to that point, we're super excited. It's something that Brooklyn has talked about for over 20 years. We have finally got it through. It's come through the budget. Everything's ready to go. And we're super excited to add this very important position to our community.
15: Belvance further explains that the need for a town administrator dates back years, with the new appointment of allowing Brooklyn the potential to expand on ideas, proposals, and improvements at a significantly faster pace throughout multiple administrations.
18: The town administrator really kind of fills in all those gaps as you change from one first selectman to the next, you know, when you go through these cycles, and it's really the continuity that we're looking for. These projects happen over years, you know, and so the continuity of a town administrator is so important to the growth and the vision and future of the town.
15: Belvance explained that the increased residential growth and interest in Brooklyn allows for the financial backing required to push forward with a new role, stating that it is a matter of balancing residential growth with what the town's needs are. Belvance further added that the town of Brooklyn was able to find cuts in 23 out of the 52 departments reviewed during the 2026-27 fiscal year budget season, maintaining the tax rate for Brooklyn residents while simultaneously allowing for the implementation of a town administrator here in Brooklyn. WINY News Time, 11:06. Let's take a look at the weather report by meteorologist Bill Jackelman. Today, mostly sunny, highs of 75 to 80. Tonight, mostly clear, lows of 55 to 60. Tomorrow, mostly sunny, highs of 80 to 85. Your Cargill Falls, it's currently 72 degrees. That's the 11 o'clock report. I'm Isaac Bean with WINY News.

0: What a great song, Wham, with George Michael at the head of that one. Careless Whisper, and I remember an interview with him. He said he never really understood why this was such a big hit, because when he wrote the song, he had never been in a relationship. In fact, he was getting on a bus, and he wrote the song really quickly. The lyrics turns out to make him a household name, along with Wham, right? One of his biggest hits ever. So interesting. I love that story. A lot of hits are written in a very short amount of time. I'm noticing that. I'm Andrea Jackson. When you speed, you have less time to react. Follow the speed limit to keep other road users safe. 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
5: The forecast for northeastern Connecticut, mostly sunny for today, a high 75 to 80. Mostly clear tonight, 55 to 60. Tomorrow, mostly sunny, 80 to 85. Mostly sunny, low 80 Saturday, and more sunshine, 80 to 85 Sunday and Monday. 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

Ed Sheeran is on tour right now, and if you are going to one of his shows, be sure and get there early because he has his own pop-up merch store, stuff you just can't get anywhere else. 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

0: 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Hey, listen, are you going in for an interview? This is interesting. This is a great reminder. I'm going to plant this seed. Don't talk too fast because that shows that you are nervous. Take a deep breath, speak calmly and directly. That's some good advice.
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0: are playing the hits, and we are playing this interesting music, right? Like Olivia Dean, So Easy to Fall in Love, and she made waves at the Grammy earlier this year at the Grammys. That's kind of how we learn about new artists, too, and I'm glad that we've learned about Olivia Dean, a really great talent. On the way, some Berlin.
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1: AP News, I'm Ed Donahue. The House voted again to pass a resolution to stop military action in Iran. A handful of Republicans defected. This is House Minority Leader Hakeem Jeffries.
2: Donald Trump promised not to start forever wars, but to stop them, and instead turned around and in the Middle East has done the exact opposite. So we're going to continue, as we've done once again forcefully on the floor today, to make clear that this Trump-Republican war in Iran needs to come to an end.
1: President Trump says a new agreement with Saudi Arabia for a civilian nuclear program requires the kingdom to normalize relations with Israel through the Abraham Accord. This is Press Secretary Caroline Leavitt.
3: This agreement is still being worked out. It will eventually, hopefully, be finalized with the condition that the president spoke about this morning. But this agreement in particular, as it's been discussed thus far, does give priority access for American companies in the Saudi nuclear energy program, which will ultimately benefit American industry workers and supply chains.
1: Opposition is building in both parties in Congress. The police shooting of a man being arrested has set off protesters in Madison, Wisconsin. Governor Tony Evers is calling for transparency.
4: And words from State Representative Francesca Hall.
5: We cannot protect a system that continues to rain harm and terror.
4: Madison Police Chief John Patterson says officers were trying to arrest a man after getting a report that someone was trying to break into parked vehicles. Patterson says the man injured an officer with a knife and that officer shot him. In cell phone video circulating on social media, three gunshots could be heard. Patterson says that's just one perspective of what happened. I'm Donna Water.
1: President Trump is having governors and electricity companies join a pledge aimed at shielding consumers from higher electric bills because of data centers. More information at apnews.com. This is AP News.
6: I am Cindy Zagalella with WINY News. Local businesses donated $4,000 in support of the wall that heals in Putnam. WINY spoke to Earl Rosebrooks, who said he saw a need and he answered the call.
7: Saw that there was a need for it. The mayor had reached out and said that the wall at Heels is coming and they need some financial support. And I knew the guys to call. I knew to call Pat O'Brien and Matt DeZonia and Jeff Rawson, and they would match myself for a donation to what a wonderful cause it is. And I can't wait to see this come into town and the people it's going to bring and the help that it's going to provide for the veterans that have gone through what they went through in Vietnam, and then for people to see it and to remember. I think it's going to be an amazing event.
6: The Wall That Heals Putnam, Connecticut is a traveling display presented by the Vietnam Veterans Memorial Fund. The wall started its 2026 tour in Hawaii on January 1st. The wall is making its way across the country and will be in Putnam from September 10th to the 13th. The wall is 375 feet long, 7.5 feet high, and at the center displays 58,218 names of all who died or went missing during the Vietnam War. The wall will be open for viewing 24/7 and will be accompanied by a 51-foot mobile education center. Mayor Barney Sine, co-chair of the Wall That Heals, said he is grateful for the support from the community.
8: Today we got a group of business people together and they donated $4,000 to the Wall That Heals. This is what this town's all about. Businesses stepping up, individuals stepping up for our veterans, and it's greatly appreciated by me. This is important to me as a veteran. And I can't thank the community enough for supporting us. And we do need more support and more donations. 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
6: Donations may be dropped off at the Putnam Municipal Complex, 210 School Street in Putnam. Please make checks payable to the Wall That Heals Putnam. Commemorative T-shirts are also available at the Veterans Affairs Office, second floor at the Putnam Municipal Complex. Shirts are $20 each, $25 for two extra large or larger shirts, and all proceeds benefit the Wall That Heals. A Worcester man was arrested after he allegedly climbed onto the roof of an occupied home in Thompson during early morning hours while intoxicated, according to Connecticut State Police. On Saturday, July 11th, at approximately 6:10 a.m., troopers from Troop D responded to a residence on Thompson Road after receiving a report of an unknown man on the roof of a residence. When troopers arrived, they identified the man as 23-year-old Brian Carroll of Worcester, Massachusetts. Police said Carroll displayed signs of alcohol intoxication and admitted he had been drinking before climbing onto the roof. The homeowner told troopers he heard noises coming from the roof before discovering Carol, who was shirtless and wearing only shorts, standing on top of the home. The homeowner, along with his elderly parents, confronted Carol and ordered him off the property. None of the residents knew who Carol was, according to police. Police say Carol told troopers that friends had dropped him off on Thompson Road and dared him to climb onto a random home's roof before driving away. After climbing down, Carol allegedly attempted to flee into a nearby wooded area, but was verbally detained by the homeowner and his father until troopers arrived. Police said the homeowner reported that his 75-year-old mother was extremely frightened by the incident and that he feared for the safety of his 82-year-old father while Carol was attempting to leave the property. Following an investigation, Carol was arrested and charged with breach of peace second degree and criminal trespass second degree. Carol was released after posting a $500 non-surety bond and is scheduled to appear at Danielson Superior Court on Friday, July 24th at 9 a.m. WINY News Time, 12:06. Let's take a look at your WINY forecast with meteorologist Bill Jackelman. Today, mostly sunny, high of 75 to 80. Tonight, mostly clear, low 55 to 60. Tomorrow, mostly sunny, high of 80 to 85. And tomorrow night, mostly clear, low 55 to 60. And here at Broadcast House, it's currently 75 degrees. That's the 12 o'clock report. I'm Cindy Zagalella with WINY News.

We are so thankful for you. Thanks for choosing our radio station for your workday soundtrack. Spread the word. Remind your coworkers they can listen to us on the way into work, on the way home, and during the midday with me. I love it. How about some spin doctors?

0: Love it. A great one. That is Golden from K-Pop Demon Hunters. What a great movie. I'm Andrea Jackson. We have the latest in tech trends. Instagram announced on Tuesday that users can now swap out the music on their published feed post and carousels. Until now, users could only change the music on a post by deleting it and then re-uploading it. With a newly launched Replace Audio tool, users can update the music on their post at any time while keeping the post existing likes, comments, shares, and reach intact, which is pretty handy for those influencers. That is the latest in tech trends. We will have more tomorrow. 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
7: The forecast for northeastern Connecticut, mostly sunny for today, a high 75 to 80. Mostly clear tonight, 55 to 60. Tomorrow, mostly sunny, 80 to 85. Mostly sunny, low 80 Saturday, and more sunshine, 80 to 85 Sunday and Monday. 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
12: Rabbits and horses and sheep. Oh my. The Windham County 4-H Fair is coming to the Brooklyn Fairgrounds. 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

0: is Fun, Cool, and the Gang celebration. What are you celebrating this year? My husband, Mike, and I, we've been married 25 years, so we will be celebrating our anniversary at some point, right? Because that is coming up next week, and we are excited to celebrate that. You know, sometimes it doesn't take a big celebration either. Being with family and friends and those that you love, that's a great celebration as well.
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10: Forecast for northeastern Connecticut, mostly sunny this afternoon, 75 to 80. Mainly clear tonight, upper 50s, and mostly sunny, low 80s tomorrow. Saturday, mostly sunny, 80 to 85. Sunday, more sun, low 80s, and mostly sunny, 80 to 85 Monday. Tuesday and Wednesday, both days partly sunny with afternoon showers, upper 70s to low 80s. 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

0: We've got you covered. Bruno Mars, Lady Gaga, Die with a Smile. Now, that was one of the highlights for me at the concert. I did get to see the romantic tour. And when Bruno went to the piano, just himself, a piano and that beautiful, fun voice, and he performed this Grammy Award-winning song, you were like, okay, this guy is so talented. He is something special for sure. Coming up, we've got some Miley Cyrus and Ed Sheeran.
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1: AP News, I'm Ed Donahue. President Trump says a new agreement with Saudi Arabia on a civilian nuclear program has one big condition. The AP's Sagar Magani is at the White House.
2: A day after the deal was announced, the president says the kingdom must normalize relations with Israel by joining the Abraham Accords.
3: He has said if they don't join the Abraham Accords, the deal is off.
2: White House spokeswoman Caroline Levitt, the Saudis have made clear normalizing relations with Israel would first require establishing a clear path for Palestinian statehood. That's something Israeli Prime Minister Benjamin Netanyahu has rejected. Sagar Magani at the White House.
1: The House narrowly passed a resolution to stop U.S. military action in Iran. Washington Democrat Pramila Jayapal says the war has had no clear mission, no strategy, no endgame. Florida Republican Brian Mast disagrees.
4: This was not a war of choice. This was not President Trump's war of choice. This is, and always has been, Iran's choice.
1: Minority Leader Chuck Schumer says he's waiting to vote again on war powers in the Senate.
5: Donald Trump's war is ramping up, not winding down. If Donald Trump won't listen to the American people and end this war, then Congress must.
1: Tropical storm Bertha is churning toward a second landfall in Texas after grazing southern Louisiana. The National Hurricane Center says the storm is packing 45-mile-an-hour winds and it should reach the upper coast of Texas. Salman Rushdie testified for the second time about being stabbed nearly to death 4 years ago in a western New York amphitheater. The prize-winning author took the witness stand at Hadi Mater's federal terrorism trial. He already was convicted of a state-level attempted murder charge. This is AP News.
6: I am Sydney Zagalolo with WINY News. After multiple years of discussion and financial planning, Brooklyn officials are preparing to move forward with appointing a town administrator, a move that officials say has been approved within the budget. During an appearance on the WINY talk show, Brooklyn First Selectman Joe Belavance discussed the decision to begin the process of hiring for the new role, outlining the vision for what a Brooklyn town administrator should look like.
7: We're really excited. We have begun the process. We've hired a search firm to help us with that process. Right now, they are going through the process of interviewing and working with a number of our employees, getting input, working with some community members to get input on what this position should look like. And as a result, coming out of that, we'll have a conversation about the actual job description. And to that point, we're super excited. It's something that Brooklyn has talked about for over 20 years. We have finally got it through. It's come through the budget. Everything's ready to go. And we're super excited to add this very important position to our community.
6: Belavance further explains that the need for a town administrator dates back years, with the new appointment allowing Brooklyn the potential to expand on ideas, proposals, and improvements at a significantly faster pace throughout multiple administrations.
7: The town administrator really kind of fills in all those gaps as you change from one first selectman to the next, you know, when you go through these cycles, and it's really the continuity that we're looking for. These projects happen over years, you know, and so the continuity of a town administrator is so important to the growth and the vision and future of the town.
6: Belavance explains that the increased residential growth and interest in Brooklyn allows for the financial backing required to push forward with the role, stating that it is a matter of balancing residential growth with what the town's needs are. Belavance further adds that the town of Brooklyn was able to find cuts in 23 out of the 52 departments reviewed during the 2026 to 27 fiscal year budget season, maintaining the tax rate for Brooklyn residents while simultaneously allowing for the implementation of a town administrator in Brooklyn. A Danielson man was arrested and five other people will face charges following an investigation into an alleged attempt to evade police on Webster Lake during a large 4th of July weekend gathering, according to Connecticut State Police. On Saturday, July 4th, at approximately 5:40 p.m., a Webster police officer was conducting marine patrol on Webster Lake when he attempted to stop a jet ski that was towing a person on an inflatable tube. Police say towing tubes with a jet ski is prohibited on Webster Lake. Police say the jet ski operator ignored the police boat's emergency lights and fled at a high rate of speed towards the shoreline at 25 Wakefield Ave. The operator allegedly abandoned the watercraft, jumped ashore, and disappeared into a large backyard gathering. The officer then requested assistance from patrol officers responding by cruiser. While investigating, police observed several open containers of alcohol and attempted to identify the jet ski operator. The department said those at the gathering refused to cooperate, denying knowing who it had been operating the jet ski, and jokingly claimed they did not know how it had arrived on the property. Police identified one individual as 20-year-old Logan Benoit of Danielson. According to the department, Benoit turned up the volume on a sound system in an attempt to interfere with the investigation, then refused to identify himself and attempted to leave the scene. He was arrested and charged with being a minor in possession of alcohol. Police said five additional individuals will be summoned to Dudley District Court on the same charge. In an update, Webster Police said they also towed two unclaimed jet skis involving the incident, which remain at the police station awaiting pickup. WYNY News Time, 106. Let's take a look at your WYNY forecast with meteorologist Bill Jackelman. Today, mostly sunny, high of 75 to 80. Tonight, mostly clear, low 55 to 60. Tomorrow, mostly sunny, high of 80 to 85. And tomorrow night, mostly clear, low of 55 to 60. In here, Broadcast House is currently 75 degrees. That's the 1 o'clock report. I'm Sunisa Galella with WINY News.

0: It's a classic. You know the song the second it starts, right? Within 2 or 3 seconds. That is Africa and Toto. Where are the best states to grow older? You would think that it might be Florida, right? Well, no. Hawaii is ranking in at number one. I'm like, really? That is so fascinating. But I love some Florida beaches, too. So Mississippi is basically the worst place to get old. Just saying. 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

0: Fleetwood Mac and Dreams. Oh, what a classic. Don't you just love when you hear these songs that have been around forever? And they bring back great memories for you. You might have a memory tied to this song from Fleetwood Mac and Stevie Nicks, right? She's still touring. Pretty amazing, right? I mean, wow. And she still sounds pretty good. It's quite incredible. Coming up, we've got some music from the Jonas Brothers, one of my favorites. It's called Sucker.
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10: Forecast for northeastern Connecticut, mostly sunny this afternoon, 75 to 80. Mainly clear tonight, upper 50s, and mostly sunny, low 80s tomorrow. Saturday, mostly sunny, 80 to 85. Sunday, more sun, low 80s, and mostly sunny, 80 to 85 Monday. Tuesday and Wednesday, both days partly sunny with afternoon showers, upper 70s to low 80s. 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This is WINY meteorologist Bill Jacquemin.
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11: Rabbits and horses and sheep. Oh my. The Windham County 4-H Fair is coming to the Brooklyn Fairgrounds. 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

0: It is one of the biggest hits of the year, Ella Langley and Shoes in Texas. You know, it's one of those songs that when you hear it, you're like, you know, I kind of like that. Then you hear it the second time and you are already singing along. My niece, who's in her early 20s, her favorite song, she's wearing the cowgirl hat, wearing the cowgirl boots, loving every second of it. And by the way, Ella Langley is on tour this year and she's selling out everywhere.
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1: AP News, I'm Ed Donahue. Today in Minneapolis, Vance Belter, the man who killed Democratic state lawmaker Melissa Hortman and her husband, was sentenced to two life prison terms. Belter pleaded guilty last month in the 2025 fatal shootings. He also pleaded guilty to attacking State Senator John Hoffman and his wife Yvette. The House has approved a resolution to stop military action in Iran. The Senate narrowly rejected a similar resolution. It is largely symbolic. House Minority Leader Hakeem Jeffries says the war is totally unnecessary.
2: We've been opposed to Donald Trump's reckless and costly war of choice in the Middle East from the very beginning. And what's clear now is that the overwhelming majority of the American people reject this war.
1: President Trump says a Saudi Arabian nuclear deal requires the kingdom to normalize relations with Israel through the Abraham Accords. The Saudis want the establishment of a clear path for Palestinian statehood. Israel rejects that. This is Press Secretary Caroline Levitt.
3: Again, I won't get ahead of the president's conversations, but this is something that he feels very strongly about and has spoken about it in the past.
1: A member of Vice President J.D. Vance's security detail is being investigated over a suspected news leak. The AP Sagar Magani is at the White House.
4: The Secret Service says the probe centers on allegations a detail member compromised operational and information security. It says the internal investigations tied to an MS Now report last week, which said some Secret Service agents privately expressed frustration over the Vance family's last-minute travel. The vice president and his wife recently welcomed their fourth child, the first born to a sitting VP in nearly 150 years. All four kids are under 10. Sagar Magani at the White House.
1: This is AP News.
5: I am Sydney Zagalala with WINY News. After approximately 50 years away, a headstone with the name of Lucy Marcy has finally returned home to Eastford, according to a statement released by First Selectman Deb Richards on Thursday afternoon. According to the statement, Richards received a call in mid-July from Elaine Hess, chairperson of the Montvale Cemetery Group, stating that while organizing the basement of Montvale Town Hall, the group discovered the headstone, which they believed had been stored there since the 1960s. Upon further investigation, it was revealed that the headstone had been found years earlier along a back road in Montvale and brought to the town hall. With assistance from Montvale town historian John Chase, the group began researching the stone's origins and determined that Lucy Marcy had originally been buried in Dean Cemetery in Eastford, has subsequently contacted Richards to arrange for the headstone's rightful return. On July 20th, Marcy's headstone was reset in Dean Cemetery. The headstone was placed behind her footstone near the grave of her husband's first wife, along with multiple other family members. Although the exact date of Marcy's death remains unknown, research indicates that Marcy died in 1830. Sincere gratitude is extended to the Montvale Cemetery Group, Mayor Bunnell Sr., Montvale Town Historian John Chase, Mike Carroll of Rediscovering History Incorporated, and Eastford officials First Selectman Deb Richards, Chairman of the Inland Wetlands and Water Course Don DeJohn, and historian Tom Latham, who combined efforts ensured that Lucy's marker was returned. Officials add that her story is a remarkable reminder of the importance of preserving local history and honoring those who came before us, standing as a testament to what can be accomplished through historical research, community collaboration, and a shared commitment to preserving our shared heritage. The town of Putnam's new emergency medical services facility at 189 Church Street is in its final stages of completion, with town officials reporting only a handful of interior modifications and site work remaining before the building is formally opened to the public. During a recent update on the WINY talk show, Town Administrator Elaine Sister said the project is substantially complete, with crews focusing on finishing work inside the former legacy building.
6: Our Putnam EMS project, which is, you know, substantially complete. However, we do have a few interior modifications going on the legacy building, so the garage bay area.
5: Mayor Barney Sine said one of the final improvements involves converting the EMS crew's former living space into a dedicated decontamination area designed to improve firefighter and EMS personnel safety.
7: If they come in with decontamination from chemicals, whatever the case may be, they can undress there, take a shower there, put their clothes in a washer so they don't take any of the contaminants. That's what we're doing. It'll be a little locker area and everything else for them. It's really going to be nice.
5: Sine also praised town officials for bringing the project to completion, despite differing opinions during the planning process. Outside the building, the town's highway department is expected to complete paving around the property before the project is officially unveiled. Sister said the town hopes to host a public event in September, allowing residents to tour the new EMS headquarters. WINY News Time 206.
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5: Let's take a look at your WINY forecast with meteorologist Bill Jackelman. Today, mostly sunny, high of 75 to 80. Tonight, mostly clear, low 55 to 60. Tomorrow, mostly sunny, high of 80 to 85. And tomorrow night, mostly clear, low 55 to 60. And here at Broadcast House is currently 76 degrees. That's a 2 o'clock report. I'm Sydney Zagalola with WINY News. Now it's time to say good afternoon to Frankie Yashin.
9: Good afternoon, Sydney.
5: Hello.
9: Good afternoon, listeners. It is our Thursday afternoon show, and we also have a very special guest in the studio today. Everyone, please, Ayla is on the scene, our young employee extraordinaire. How you doing, Ayla?
10: I'm doing great.
9: Very good. I know it's, you know, freedom, summertime. What have you been doing with your free time?
10: I did just get back from a vacation.
9: Yes.
10: I went down to Mississippi for about a week and a half almost. And I spent some time with my cousins. We took a little weekend trip to Pensacola, Florida, which is like a little beach town.
9: Yeah.
10: And then they kind of live in like a touristy town. So, you know, we kind of spent the week, me and my best friend and my mom and my sisters.
9: Okay,
5: so
9: girls
5: fun.
9: Trip.
10: Girls trip.
9: Love that. Love that. And then, you know, there might be like dad and other people there, whatever. But girls trip. They might be out there, but you know. Okay, that sounds wonderful. Refreshed. Yes. And you've, what's it? Glad to see you. I don't know why brain explosion happened, but glad to see you. You're back
10: Thank you.
9: WINY.
10: Yes.
9: So we'll be seeing more of you.
10: Yes.
9: It feels like
10: so
9: all
10: excited.
9: Of our young folks have like dispersed for
5: That's
9: this
5: what
9: month.
5: I was just thinking.
9: For real. I'm like, I haven't seen an intern or young employee in quite some time.
5: Yeah.
9: So let's get back
5: Living
9: into
5: it.
9: It.
5: Yes.
9: Living it up. Sydney, how are you doing on this Thursday afternoon?
5: I'm feeling good. The sun is shining. It's a beautiful day. It's Thursday. We're at the tail end of our week.
9: Yes.
5: And I don't know. I'm feeling really good. I'm excited for the weekend. And I'm feeling pretty productive in the newsroom as well. So a lot of good things.
9: Okay.
10: The sun is shining.
9: The breeze is breezing. The sky is skying. And Sydney is feeling productive. We got Ayla back.
5: Ooh.
9: I'm pretty good over here as well. It is going to be the first show of the last weekend of Secret Garden at Chestnut Street. So I'm only, you know, four more times pressing buttons for this musical. And it's so much fun, but it's also like, all right, 12 shows. I'm great. I am good to put this down for right now. So I'm feeling like Okay, let's get it started. This is the start of the last weekend. But other than that, tell me about how productive you've been feeling in the newsroom, Sydney. Yeah. What's going on?
3: Yeah, so we got a lot of really good feel-good stories today, which is always refreshing.
10: Always good.
9: Huzzah. Huzzah, dude.
3: So Brooklyn just announced that they are officially appointing a new town administrator. It's and they recently just were able to approve that within their budget. So that is in the works. It's a brand new position for the town, and it's going to help a lot with, as the first selectman was saying, continuity between different administrations. So he was discussing how a lot of projects were put on hold, transitioning from one first selectman to the next. And so he hopes that it's going to make it a bit easier to continue improvements on the town, even throughout switching different administrations.
9: Yes,
3: so okay. That's going to be really great for Brooklyn. We also got local businesses who donated $4,000 for the Wall That Heals that's happening in September.
10: That is great.
3: Yeah. So it's a Vietnam veteran memorial that's hoping to come to Putnam this September. And Barney Sine, the mayor of Putnam, he was just talking to us a week or two ago about how they still needed funds. And he was hoping that, you know, bigger corporations would help out a bit more. But unfortunately, they didn't receive as much funding from them as they would hope. So a lot of all the small businesses came together and they've been petitioning to help out. I know a lot of businesses came out of the woodworks and said they would match Barney Sine's, he said he would grant, I think it was $1,000, after the first donation. So a bunch of businesses came out and they said they would match that. And then Earl Rosebrooks just recently donated as well. So that is a really great thing coming to Putnam this September. We also have a new EMS facility coming to Putnam.
9: And we've been following this for quite some time. It's coming to fruition. Okay.
3: Yeah, they're just finishing up some loose ends from what I understand, and it's going to be a place for, you know, EMS personnel to take care of themselves after calls. You know, if they need to shower, if they have any like toxic contaminant or what have you on them,
9: they're able
3: to clean up. So that's really great for our local EMS personnel, for them to have that, you know. So shout out to the EMS personnel around us. They're doing the Lord's work.
9: Absolutely. Absolutely.
3: Yeah. And then lastly, we just got an announcement from Eastford First Selectman that a missing gravestone was returned.
10: Oh.
3: To Eastford.
10: Oh.
3: Yeah, it was found at the Mottville Town Hall.
9: It's like, thank you. I guess.
3: Yeah. So it was found there. And so they called up the first selectman and they're like, hey, we got a gravestone here.
9: Yeah.
3: And so it was returned to its rightful place with her and her family. So it was an odd but interesting feel good story for today.
10: Do we know how it ended up there?
3: So it was originally found on a back road back in the, I believe, the 60s, and then it was taken to the town hall for safekeeping.
9: Okay.
3: And then throughout time it I guess just got misplaced with storage in the town hall.
9: Wow, that's interesting.
10: Yeah. I don't like how it just popped up on a side road. That's really
9: surprise.
10: Ooh, that's scary.
9: What could this mean?
3: Yeah, so an odd but feel good story at the same time.
9: A satisfying ending to where this gravestone is to, you know, land. So interesting. I love all of that, and there's so much more I bet to talk about throughout the day. Before the afternoon show, we have an action-packed schedule. We'll start off with our question of the day recap. What's your favorite berry? It's important.
3: Yes.
9: It's a very interesting question. We have Cooking with Karen at 3. We'll have Chef Ian Farquhar here from Grill 37. And they'll both be discussing desserts. So you don't have to tell me twice.
10: Topic.
9: You don't have to tell me twice. We have a This or That recap with a new This or That. We'll play the 5-second rule together at 4, naming 3 types of something in 5 seconds and guessing the category.
3: Okay.
9: So we shall see coming up how we do with that. We have some national holidays to celebrate together at 4:30 and a new question of the day. Any words of wisdom for our friends listening at home, Sydney?
3: Yeah. Reminder to wear your sunblock, because I got burned really bad the other day.
10: No. I gotta say, down down in the SIP, Mississippi, the sun
9: down in the
10: down in the SIP.
9: I'm remembering that forever. Sorry, continue.
10: The sun, that is no joke down there. I'm still peeling. Like,
9: yes,
10: it got me good. It got my best friend our first day down in Pensacola Beach.
9: Mm-hmm.
10: She wore no sunscreen.
9: Oh,
10: UV was like 11.
11: Oh, goodness.
9: You know,
10: I don't even know how she's still here.
9: Was she like, I wanted to tan, or was it like, oh, I forgot?
10: No, she's like, I just don't care.
9: Well, listen, you know what? And then you get a strange mole, and you're like, what could I have done?
10: But the funny thing is, you know, obviously we all have a couple tattoos in the friend group, mm-hmm. and, you know, you gotta make sure you keep those sunscreened. Yes. We weren't playing about those, especially my best friend's. Yes. Hers is brand new.
9: Oh, yeah. So
10: that's like 2 weeks ago.
11: Very
10: so
11: important.
10: There's yes. just like everything was burnt but our tattoos.
9: Yes.
10: Like you yeah, can like me. See the sunscreen lines.
9: I feel that. I literally, if I'm going out, if I don't have the wherewithal to do my whole body, I'm like
11: at
9: taking
11: least the
9: I'm stamping sunscreen yeah. on every tattoo, which I guess at a certain point becomes all over my body, but you know but folks, wear your sunblock. It's important. I still remember our sunscreen question where folks are like, oh, never. Guys, no.
11: Terrifying.
9: Please, no. So I would say, you know, just practice some of that every so often in these summer months. Folks, we got a good show for you. Thank you for choosing us to listen to, and we're rocking with you because you're rocking with us on WINY 1350
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0: forecast for northeastern Connecticut, mostly sunny this afternoon, 75 to 80. Mainly clear tonight, upper 50s and mostly sunny, low 80s tomorrow. Saturday, mostly sunny, 80 to 85. Sunday, more sun, low 80s and mostly sunny, 80 to 85 Monday. Tuesday and Wednesday, both days partly sunny with afternoon showers, upper 70s to low 80s. This is WINY meteorologist Bill Jackman.
1: It is currently 74 degrees here at Broadcast House.
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2: I am Cindy Zagalella with WINY News. After multiple years of discussion and financial planning, Brooklyn officials are preparing to move forward with appointing a town administrator, a move that officials say has finally been approved within the budget. During an appearance on the WINY talk show, Brooklyn First Selectman Joe Bellavance discussed the decision to begin the process of hiring for the new role, outlining the vision for what a Brooklyn town administrator should look like.
3: We're really excited. We have begun the process. We've hired a search firm to help us with that process. Right now, they are going through the process of interviewing and working with a number of our employees, getting input, working with some community members to get input on what this position should look like. And as a result, coming out of that, we'll have a conversation about the actual job description. And to that point, we're super excited. It's something that Brooklyn has talked about for over 20 years. We have finally got it through. It's come through the budget. Everything's ready to go. And we're super excited to add this very important position to our community.
2: Bellavance further explains that the need for a town administrator dates back years, with the new appointment allowing Brooklyn the potential to expand on ideas, proposals, and improvements at a significantly faster pace throughout multiple administrations.
3: The town administrator really kind of fills in all those gaps as you change from one first selectman to the next, you know, when you go through these cycles, and it's really the continuity that we're looking for. These projects happen over years, you know, and so the continuity of a town administrator is so important to the growth and the vision of future of the town.
2: Bellavance explains that the increased residential growth and interest in Brooklyn allows for the financial planning required to push forward with the new role, stating that it is a matter of balancing residential growth with what the town's needs are. Bellavance further adds that the town of Brooklyn was able to find cuts in 23 out of the 52 departments reviewed during the 2026-27 fiscal year budget season, maintaining the tax rate for Brooklyn residents while simultaneously allowing for the implementation of a town administrator in Brooklyn. A Worcester man was arrested after he allegedly climbed onto the roof of an occupied home in Thompson during early morning hours while intoxicated, according to Connecticut State Police. On Saturday, July 11th, at approximately 6:10 a.m., troopers from Troop D responded to a residence on Thompson Road after receiving a report of an unknown man on the roof of a residence. When troopers arrived, they identified the man as 23-year-old Brian Carroll of Worcester, Massachusetts. Police said Carroll displayed signs of alcohol intoxication and admitted he had been drinking before climbing onto the roof. The homeowner told troopers he heard noises coming from the roof before discovering Carroll, who was shirtless and wearing only shorts, standing on top of the home. The homeowner, along with his elderly parents, confronted Carroll and ordered him off the property. None of the residents knew who Carroll was, according to police. Police say Carroll told troopers that friends had dropped him off on Thompson Road and dared him to climb onto a random home's roof before driving away. After climbing down, Carroll allegedly attempted to flee into a nearby wooded area, but was verbally detained by the homeowner and his father until troopers arrived. Police said the homeowner reported that his 75-year-old mother was extremely frightened by the incident and that he feared for the safety of his 82-year-old father while Carroll was attempting to leave the property. Following an investigation, Carroll was arrested and charged with breach of peace second degree and criminal trespass second degree. Carroll was released after posting a $500 non-surety bond and is scheduled to appear at Danielson Superior Court on Friday, July 24th at 9 a.m. The town of Putnam's new emergency medical services facility at 189 Church Street is in its final stages of completion, with town officials reporting only a handful of interior modifications and site work remaining before the building is formally open to the public. During a recent update on the WINY talk show, town administrator Elaine Sestere said the project is substantially complete, with crews focusing on finishing work inside the former legacy building.
4: It's our Putnam EMS project, which is, you know, substantially complete. However, we do have a few interior modifications going on the legacy building, so the garage bay area.
2: Mayor Barney Sine said one of the final improvements involves converting the EMS crew's former living space into a dedicated decontamination area designed to improve firefighter and EMS personnel safety.
5: If they come in with decontamination from chemicals, whatever the case may be, they can undress there, take a shower there, put their clothes in a washer so they don't take any of the contaminants. That's what we're doing. It'll be a little locker area and everything else for them. It's really going to be nice.
2: Sine also praised town officials for bringing the project to completion, despite differing opinions during the planning process. Outside the building, the town's highway department is expected to complete paving around the property before the project is officially unveiled. Sister said the town hopes to host a public event in September, allowing residents to tour the new EMS headquarters. WINY News Time, 2:36.
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2: Let's take a look at your WINY forecast with meteorologist Bill Jacquemin. Today, mostly sunny, high of 75 to 80. Tonight, mostly clear, low 55 to 60. Tomorrow, mostly sunny, high of 80 to 85. And tomorrow night, mostly clear, low 55 to 60. And here at Broadcast House is currently 77 degrees. That's a 2:30 report. I'm Cindy Zagalola with WINY News. 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
0: Welcome back, listeners. It is time now for a question of the day recap. What's your favorite berry?
9: And we had some wonderful responses. We have two for blueberries when it comes to Carrie and Gary. I said grapes are the way, but I lied.
7: Are they a berry?
9: Because grapes are a berry.
7: Oh.
9: They're considered a true berry. And other like raspberries, blueberries, strawberries, they're like considered like... And this isn't, like, the correct way that I, that is, like, the actual scientific way to say it, but it's basically, like, GMO'd, like, to be that sort of species. Oh, don't start, says Carrie, but I'm just saying, like, GMOs are sort of, like, the pinnacle of science.
7: She's coming back with a vengeance.
9: Right, she's coming for me. I'm like, oh, no. I think someone's coming. Who could it be? Oh my gosh, hello.
10: I don't even know where you're getting at.
9: Okay, okay.
10: I think you ought to...
11: Listen, not everything, first of all. Am I on?
9: Yes, you are.
11: I had to turn me up. Not everything that you read is true. A. B. Mm. There's a beautiful wild blueberry bush on the side of the road. It was produced to be like that. Is that what you're saying?
9: That's not what I'm saying. I'm saying there are some things that are like scientifically like species genus wise called like, oh, those are true berries. Meanwhile, other berries are like aggregate or something. That's all I'm saying. True berries are like bananas, avocados, grapes, like weird stuff like
11: that. Things that don't look like berries are real berries, but the things that look like berries aren't
9: the berries.
11: The berries
9: that we know and love are aggregate berries.
11: Listen.
9: All right, I'm listening. My
11: ears
9: are open.
11: You then made me mad. I don't like the way I sound. Do
9: Why?
11: I sound like this?
9: Carrie.
11: What is happening?
9: Carrie is... Okay, so yesterday Carrie was so joyous and full of energy
11: it
9: off
11: was
9: of
11: the
9: ice cream. But I have a feeling that it's not the ice cream,
11: yesterday.
9: Carrie.
11: No, I think
9: it's your
11: this
9: heart.
11: Afternoon coffee.
9: Oh, you've been drinking more coffee?
11: Yes, I mix it with my protein. And
9: Okay, and I'm noticing, you know...
11: Gives me a little pep in my step.
9: The step is pepped, I'll say that. Because I feel like there's been some days where I'm like, oh my gosh, Carrie, we need to lift Carrie up.
11: We do.
9: But, like,
2: today,
9: the past 2 days, yeah, I've been like, oh, I can't keep up with Carrie.
2: No.
9: So,
11: does anybody follow the bald eagles? At Big Bear.
2: Oh my God.
11: Anybody?
9: Hijacking
11: you guys
9: my
11: at
9: berries.
11: All?
9: The
11: my
9: two
11: mom does. They eat berries. You know, the yes. The produced
9: the aggregate.
11: One.
9: Okay. Where was to say? We are harping on produce.
11: They eat fake berries.
12: Well, my favorite berry is the strawberries. So yeah.
9: There
11: are
9: go.
11: Those real berries? Survey says.
9: Hey, they're berries.
11: Are so, they not?
9: But they're aggregate berries because... What okay, so
12: well, it
9: here's,
12: sounds like a berry is a berry.
9: Here's
12: so.
9: What's up. What so I'm there saying. Are some berries that so a true berry is one that is produced from like one ovary, like one sort of

0: Now that's the angelic choir that I'm looking for. This could be a barbershop quartet of cherries. Ooh, yeah. But our question of the day recap, what's your favorite berry? Let's get into some of our listener responses. They're very creative. Yesterday I was talking about gooseberries. Cassinia says black currants, with second place, gooseberries. Okay. So I'm like, oh, wait a second.
1: Wait, have you ever had a golden berry?
0: I have.
1: I like those. Those are yummy.
0: Little golden berry. Carrie, have you?
2: No.
0: Sydney?
3: No.
4: Sticking with the blueberry.
0: Oh, you don't want yellowberry? I'll remember this.
2: No, I will try it.
0: Okay.
2: I've never seen one.
0: We need like a berry flight.
1: Is a lychee a berry? I feel like it would be.
0: What
1: is
0: it?
1: A lychee?
3: I think it's considered like a melon.
1: I don't know. Really? Those are yummy though. Now I'm just thinking about fruit.
5: Oh my god. Can I spell? Yeah. I'm checking my investigator.
1: I want some fruit salad. Lychee berry device. ?
5: Lychee berry? It is a tropical fruit. Hello, is it a berry? Is lychee a berry?
2: Oh, sometimes Google everyone, don't tell you.
5: A lychee is not a berry. It's a droop. It's a stone fruit.
1: A droop.
5: Like peach, like nectarine.
1: My favorite kind of droop is a lychee.
5: Period.
0: All right, folks. John, or Jean says cherries. Nick says blackberries, especially if they've been cooking in the sun for a while. Ooh. All those natural sugars come out. Because at first I was like, cooking in the sun. Yeah. But then I was like, okay, some chemical.
3: He's onto something.
0: Chemical responses to the sun. Frank says the banana. Oh. Gary says watermelon. These are all berries, technically.
3: Is a berry
2: watermelon? Wait,
3: is a banana a berry?
1: I thought watermelon was a melon.
0: Melons are also berries.
2: There's Frankie.
1: So much going on.
0: I just want to say, yesterday, Emily and
2: years
0: I
2: old, I'm learning
0: were we're researching berries and like. Examples of berries, tomatoes, cucumbers, watermelons, tomatoes. Bananas. They all come from a little fruit.
2: Wait, cucumbers or flower. Are a berry?
0: Yeah.
1: Oh. I feel like, so everything's a berry now.
0: It's kind of like...
1: It's all a berry.
2: Is that an original berry or is that one of your...
0: Yeah.
2: Oh, okay. I'll go with the original cucumber.
0: I'll go OG cuke, please. April says, my backyard raspberries or cloudberries.
3: Oh,
0: I've heard of cloudberries.
1: I've never heard of a cloudberry.
2: Yeah, we're really using your little information port.
0: Let me investigate.
1: Wait,
0: look
1: so cute.
0: Okay, folks, for those listening at home, we're looking at a berry that looks like a...
2: Looks like
0: the
2: cloud.
0: Language I was about to say sounds bananas, but it's like a buff raspberry. Like all of the little tiny berry parts are like even.
6: Hey, it's cloudberry.
0: Cloudberry.
1: Cloud.
6: Oh, okay, wait.
0: And it comes from a beautiful
1: Where
0: flower.
1: Where can I find these?
3: They're so pretty.
1: Who sent in cloudberry?
0: It was. April, said,
1: if you're listening, bring some by on Thursdays.
0: Let us
1: Thursdays
0: in.
1: And Saturdays.
0: Please let us in. Okay, delicious. And then finally, Dan says, hollyberry.
3: Okay.
2: Hollyberry.
0: You know what? I didn't say which berry, or what kind of berry. So you know what? I'll take it. Halle Berry, who played Storm in X-Men. I'll take it. I will take it. Did it connect?
2: I thought you said Halle Berry.
0: Is it? Well, Holly, that's true. H-O-L-L-Y.
2: You're thinking of Halle Berry.
1: Halle Berry. Uh-huh.
0: I guess I, you know what? It's one of those
2: A berry is
0: names.
2: A berry.
0: A berry is a berry. I'll say that. That is What's Your Favorite Berry? Our question of the day recap. Thank you for all of your responses, listeners. You have made me covet. I would like
1: so
0: some
1: much
0: berries.
1: Research happened.
0: I have so much research
2: berries
0: has happened.
2: Berries are accepted at
0: live.
2: 45 Pomfret Street.
0: All berry donations accepted with love. Right. All right.
2: Real or fake?
0: Real or fake?
1: Just bring them in. I'm hungry, guys. I'm hungry.
0: Coming up next, we have Cooking with Karen, where she and Chef Ian Farquhar of Grill 37 will be talking all desserts. We're rocking with you because you're rocking with us on WINY 1350
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0: forecast for northeastern Connecticut, mostly sunny this afternoon, 75 to 80. Mainly clear tonight, upper 50s and mostly sunny, low 80s tomorrow. Saturday, mostly sunny, 80 to 85. Sunday, more sun, low 80s and mostly sunny, 80 to 85 Monday. Tuesday and Wednesday, both days partly sunny with afternoon showers, upper 70s to low 80s. This is WINY meteorologist Bill Jacquemin.
1: It is currently 74 degrees here at Broadcast House.
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7: 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We'll light the fires at 8:30 p.m. right after Locomotion El Fresco. 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
1: AP News, I'm Ed Donahue. The war with Iran shows no signs of ending. Oil and gas prices have moved higher. Another effort by Congress has failed to try to force President Trump to end the war with Iran. In San Francisco, barber Jack Chang is finding it hard to make ends meet.
2: Prices are extremely, extremely high right now. Gas is really expensive. It gets more expensive every year. Groceries are especially expensive.
1: President Trump appears to have added a condition to the newly signed agreement with Saudi Arabia for a civilian nuclear program, saying the deal would require the kingdom to normalize its relations with Israel through the Abraham Accords. But Saudi Arabia wants the establishment of a clear path for Palestinian statehood, and Israel rejects that. Secretary of State Marco Rubio says some fresh thinking will be needed as the U.S. keeps trying to end the Ukraine-Russia war. Here's the AP's Sagar Magani.
3: Rubio says American-mediated talks so far have been unsuccessful, or at least unfruitful. And while the U.S. is not giving up,
4: when peace comes, it'll be because of some new idea and some new concepts, and we're prepared to offer some of those.
3: The trick is making them acceptable to both sides. Rubio was in Manila for an annual diplomatic gathering where he met with his Russian counterpart, who says Moscow's ready for a political and diplomatic end to the war. Ukraine's leader says his priority is on getting back to negotiations. Sagar Magani at the White House.
1: Tropical storm Bertha has made a second landfall near the Texas-Louisiana state line, ending its slow coastal crawl. Vance Belter, the man who killed Minnesota lawmaker Melissa Hortman and her husband in their home last year, was sentenced to life in prison. He avoided the death penalty with a guilty plea. Stocks are sharply lower in late-day trading. This is AP News.
5: I am Sydney Zagalella with WINY News. Local businesses donated $4,000 in support of the wall that heals in Putnam. WINY spoke to Earl Rosebrooks, who said he saw a need and he answered the call.
6: Saw that there was a need for it. The mayor had reached out and said that the wall at Heels is coming and they need some financial support. And I knew the guys to call. I knew to call Pat O'Brien and Matt DeZonia and Jeff Rawson, and they would match myself for a donation to what a wonderful cause it is. And I can't wait to see this come into town and the people it's going to bring and the help that it's going to provide for the veterans that have gone through what they went through in Vietnam, and then for people to see it and to remember. I think it's going to be an amazing event.
5: The Wall That Heals Putnam, Connecticut is a traveling display presented by the Vietnam Veterans Memorial Fund. The wall started its 2026 tour in Hawaii on January 1st. The wall is making its way across the country and will be in Putnam from September 10th to the 13th. The wall is 375 feet long, 7.5 feet high at the center, and displays 58,218 names of all who died or went missing during the Vietnam War. The wall will be open for viewing 24/7 and will be accompanied by a 51-foot mobile education center. Mayor Barney Sine, co-chair of the Wall That Heals, said he is grateful for the support from the community.
7: Today we got a group of business people together and they donated $4,000 to the Wall That Heals. This is what this town's all about. Businesses stepping up, individuals stepping up for our veterans, and it's greatly appreciated by me. 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And I can't thank the community enough for supporting us. And we do need more support and more donations. 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
5: Donations may be dropped off at the Putnam Municipal Complex, 210 School Street in Putnam. Please make checks payable to the Wall That Heals Putnam. Commemorative T-shirts are also available at the Veterans Affairs Office, second floor at the Putnam Municipal Complex. Shirts are $20 each, $25 for a 2X or larger, and all proceeds benefit the Wall That Heals. A Danielson man was arrested and five other people will face charges following an investigation into an alleged attempt to evade police on Webster Lake during a large 4th of July weekend gathering, according to the Webster Police Department. On Saturday, July 4th, at approximately 5:40 p.m., a Webster police officer was conducting marine patrol on Webster Lake when he attempted to stop a jet ski that was towing a person on an inflatable tube. Police said towing tubes with a jet ski is prohibited on Webster Lake, Police say the jet ski operator ignored the police boat's emergency lights and fled at a high rate of speed toward the shoreline at 25 Wakefield Ave. The operator allegedly abandoned the watercraft, jumped ashore, and disappeared into a large backyard gathering. The officer then requested assistance from patrol officers responding by cruiser. While investigating, police observed several open containers of alcohol and attempted to identify the jet ski operator. The department said those at the gathering refused to cooperate, denied knowing who had been operating the jet ski, and jokingly claimed they did not know how it had arrived on the property. Police identified one individual as 20-year-old Logan Benoit of Danielson. According to the department, Benoit heard the volume on a sound system in an attempt to interfere with the investigation, then refused to identify himself and attempted to leave the scene. He was arrested and charged with being a minor in possession of alcohol. Police said five additional individuals will be summoned to Dudley District Court on the same charge. In an update, Webster Police said they also towed two unclaimed jet skis involved in the incident, which remain at the police station awaiting pickup. WINY News Time 306.

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0: Let's take a look at your WYNY forecast with meteorologist Bill Jackelman. Today, mostly sunny, high of 75 to 80. Tonight, mostly clear, low 55 to 60. Tomorrow, mostly sunny, high of 80 to 85. And tomorrow night, mostly clear, low 55 to 60. And your broadcast house is currently 78 degrees. That's the 3 o'clock report. I'm Sydney Zagalala with WYNY News. Now back to Frankie and some special guests.
1: Welcome back, Sydney. Welcome back, listeners. It is time now for Cooking with Karen, sponsored by Grill 3737 Putnam Road in Pomfret. And joining us today, we have some very special guests. Let's start down the line. We have Ayla Daniels over here.
2: Hello.
1: Young employee extraordinaire. We have Karen O. We have Chef Ian Farquhar. Hello, Karen O. How are you doing?
3: I'm great. How about yourself?
1: I am doing pretty good. I just stepped out into the like crisp air at like 7 a.m. this morning, and I was like, I'm ready for today.
3: It was a beautiful morning because I went out and did a little not watering in my garden because it rained so much last night, but I just went around to look to see, did anything, because it was heavy, did anything get beat up, especially like your tomato plants? I was really worried about them, but everything was fine. The grass was dewy, and it was just a nice, comfortable morning. I was like, wow, this feels good.
4: The humidity,
1: I was like, this is pastoral.
4: Bad.
3: Right, exactly. That rain did kind of cool things down a little less yesterday, so I was pleasantly surprised. But of course, with the rain we had, and then if we get a couple warm days, I'm going to have to, I have some gardening to do.
4: Yeah.
3: I still have to deadhead my roses for my next flush. I still have, that's got to get done this weekend. Saturday, I will do that. So today, I asked Ian, I said, let's do a summer dessert. I mean, I'm not a big dessert person, but in the summer, I do love a nice dessert, you know, because I think summer desserts are lighter. So that's why I think I like them better. And so I said to Ian, I said, let's do some nice summer dessert. So I'm going to go first. And I'm going to let him end with his
4: chicken scratch.
3: Well, no, but because your topic today, you were talking about blueberries. Ian has a blueberry recipe.
1: Ooh.
3: The blueberries have been absolutely beautiful this year and just really fabulous tasting. I mean, sweet and
4: really
3: just
4: good.
3: Really, really good.
1: Remember to wash them.
3: And,
1: wash them.
3: Yeah, but that is, you should be washing your
4: everything
1: otherwise.
3: All the time.
1: But
3: yes.
1: Extra,
3: but,
1: extra.
3: That's why be careful when you wash your blueberries because, strawberries are worse when you wash them. You got to be careful.
4: They get bruised up pretty
2: quick. Yeah, they do.
3: I so do you need to be careful.
1: I do a vinegar baking soda moment for the ones that get beat up and then sort of like jostle it a little bit and rinse them off.
2: Yeah, that's what my mom usually does.
1: Yeah.
3: You know, I grew up eating dirt. I'm not that that fastidious about washing.
1: Listen, this dirt this time will cause explosive diarrhea.
4: Wow.
1: So.
3: Yeah, but that was They found the cause. That was bagged lettuce, which I don't usually buy bagged lettuce. I like fresh lettuce. I'm not buying that because God knows what they're putting in that bag to keep it from...
1: To keep it fresh.
3: Fresh and turning brown. So I don't usually buy those. I don't buy those kind of
4: I think the local
3: lettuces.
4: Blueberries are pretty safe. The local blueberries are pretty safe.
3: So... and again, I grew up eating dirt.
4: Yeah.
3: So
4: drinking out of the hose.
3: I still do that.
4: I'm still here.
3: I'm a heathen. I still drink out of the hose. I was raised by wolves. So I'm going to make something, and I found this recipe. It was very, very good. It was super easy. I found it a couple weeks ago. And the only reason I picked it was because the name intrigued me. So I said, what? It's called Southern Possum Pie. Okay.
1: Okay.
3: No possums were hurt in the making of this pie. Just want to put that out there. I don't know why they call it that. It said it was some grandmother from Tennessee. She passed this recipe down and, but it was really good. It was sweet, but it was very, very good. I thought it was light. You're going to need 2 3-ounce packages of cream cheese softened. You need 3/4 cup of confectioner's sugar or 10 times sugar. Some people call it 10 times sugar. You need 1 9-inch prepared graham cracker crust. 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You need 1/4 cup chopped pecans. 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You need a 1/3 cup of instant chocolate pudding mix. 1/4 cup of instant vanilla pudding mix. You need 2 cups of cold milk, 3/4 teaspoon of vanilla extract, and another 1/2 cup of heavy cream whipped. And then you need 30 pecan halves. That's for decorating.
1: Love.
3: So gather all your ingredients. I did find it was easier that I had everything on the counter and I had measured everything out, except for like the vanilla extract. But I had measured out my cream and my milk and stuff. You're going to beat your softened cream cheese and confectioner's sugar in a large bowl with your electric mixer. And I have a stand mixer, but, you know, same thing. You're going to spread that mixture into the bottom of your prepared graham cracker crust. Sprinkle your chopped pecans over that mixture. Okay? This is a layering dessert. Super easy. Stir your chocolate and vanilla pudding mixes together in another bowl. Pour in your milk and your vanilla extract and beat that on low for about 2 minutes, then spoon that into the pie. Then you're going to cover the pie and refrigerate it for at least 2 hours. You're going to top it with your prepared whipped cream. So your whipped cream is obviously your, you know, you've got the heavy cream and you're going to just whip it. If you don't want to do that, you know, me,
4: Cool Whip.
3: Southern, when I cook Southern, it's Cool Whip.
1: Yes.
3: I mean, that's what I use. So I would put the Cool Whip and then you just decorated the pecan tops. I did add a few more pecans in that first chop layer because I love pecans and I liked the crunch in it, the little crunch.
1: My first thought was
3: super
1: like,
3: easy.
1: Possum, like what could this possibly look like?
3: I will not tell you what the calories
1: like?
3: Are, and I will not tell you what, like, the, you know, how many sugars and all that stuff like that. We're not going to go there.
4: Ignorance is bliss. No.
3: That's right.
2: This sounds delicious.
3: It was really good.
2: I love pudding. I love pudding so much, and I love pecans, so I feel like I would...
1: You found your next thing.
3: I do, too. I love puddings. Yeah. I love any kind of pudding.
2: My mom always buys it. They got to hide it for me in the house.
3: I know. Like a good snack pack? Oh, I'm all over that. All over a snack pack and Cool Whip. And you're going to make lemon blueberry. Now, I was going to make lemon blueberry cake today.
4: Yeah.
3: I'm glad I changed because I thought of not doing the possum pie, and then I said, nah, I'm doing it.
4: Sometimes when you text me in the morning, it's like, what do you want to do? Or you have a topic. Like, I want to know what you're going to do, but sometimes like it's kind of
3: I
4: fun
3: like that
4: to
3: sometimes
4: see,
3: like, we
4: overlap.
3: Share a brain. Yeah.
4: So lemon blueberry pie cup. We've run this for the restaurant. We actually ran it last week, and I'm in the process of finishing it right now for the restaurant.
3: Oh, really? So
4: yeah,
3: these are
4: really
3: individual?
4: Good. Yeah, so
3: we
4: use a 16-ounce wide mouth mason jar.
3: Oh, I saw that picture. It looked really cute.
4: So,
3: I love that idea.
4: There's a lot of like smaller steps, but it's really simple. So
3: it's almost deconstructed.
4: Yeah.
3: Oh, I love it.
4: And it travels really well because it's in the jars.
2: Good
4: and,
2: for like little parties and stuff.
3: Everybody gets their own.
4: You get your own. So this makes 16-ounce mason jars.
3: Okay.
1: Yeah.
4: I had to do some math, so hopefully everything
3: works out. That's a pretty big
4: mason
3: jar.
4: Yeah, it is. Half of it's whipped cream, so.
3: Okay.
4: Like, can't
3: nothing
4: wrong
3: with that.
1: Exactly.
4: So for the crust, you're going to need 1 stick of unsalted butter melted and then 2 cups of graham cracker crumb already crushed up. Mm-hmm. I like to brown my butter because it adds that really nice toasty flavor.
2: Yeah.
4: So to brown your butter, you just melt it in a saucepan over low heat until all of the milk solids that are in the butter actually start to brown and caramelize, and it adds a really nice toasty kind of flavor. So you're going to just mix that all together, divide that. It's about a half a cup per mason jar.
3: Okay.
4: And just kind of push it in. I took the back of my wooden spoon and kind of like just pushed it in the mason jar.
3: Okay.
4: Pop that in the fridge. The butter's going to
3: cool. Maybe a flat muddler.
4: Like a mallet or something. Yeah, or a muddler would work
3: perfect.
4: A flat
3: muddler. Okay.
4: So the butter's going to kind of firm up a little bit in the refrigerator.
3: And hold it together a little bit.
4: The second part is a lemon curd. I love lemon curd.
3: I do too.
4: They need to have a better name for it because, like,
3: I know.
4: Curd doesn't sound suspicious.
2: But lemon curd, though.
4: Oh, I love lemon curd.
2: So good.
4: So, simple recipe is 10 egg yolks, 2 cups of granulated sugar, the juice and zest of 6 lemons, and 1.5 cup of unsalted butter. Again, no calorie count on this.
3: No.
2: it's dessert, though, so it doesn't count.
1: Exactly. Yeah, no.
4: In a saucepan, you're going to melt your butter on medium-low heat. Add your lemon juice until that's all combined. Add your sugar. Stir that until that's dissolved.
3: Okay.
4: And now you're going to temper your warm mixture into your egg yolks.
3: Okay.
4: So tempering, you're just going to slowly add a little bit of the warm liquid mixing into the yolks until the yolks come up to about the same temperature.
3: So you've got all your yolks in a bowl.
4: Yep.
3: And you're slowly adding your warm mixture to your yolks, not the opposite.
4: Right.
3: Okay.
4: Because otherwise,
3: a little bit
4: scramble,
3: at a time, constantly
4: stirring,
3: swirling.
4: Yep. And if you want to, you could do this in a double boiler. but just put everything back in the pan, low heat.
2: Okay.
4: I use a spatula and just kind of stir it until it starts to thicken and bubble around the sides until the egg yolks
3: it
4: are cooked.
3: It happens pretty fast.
4: It does. You can't walk away. You have to constantly stir it.
3: I made that mistake the first time I made it. I kind of walked away and got distracted, and all of a sudden I was like, ah!
4: Yeah. Otherwise, you'll get scrambled eggs. You don't want...
3: Yes.
4: I like to have a lasagna pan next to me. So once that's done and it starts to thicken, I pour it into the lasagna pan. That kind of halts the cooking.
3: Okay, because it cools down.
4: Yeah,
3: all right.
4: Pop it in the fridge till it starts to cool. You want it about room temperature. So then you're going to take the lemon curd and divide that into your 16-ounce wide mouth
3: paste. That's your next layer.
4: That's your next layer. And then you're going to need about 2 cups, maybe more, of fresh blueberries. You could do raspberries or strawberries, but it's blueberry season right now.
2: Yep.
4: Take your blueberries and put a layer on top of your lemon curd. So you have your graham cracker crust, your lemon curd, and then you have your blueberries. And then
3: just plain blueberries.
4: Just plain blueberries.
3: Okay.
4: You can make a jam or something, but I think it's just...
3: Yeah, why?
4: They're good this year. They're delicious.
3: Yeah, it's the season.
4: So then I top the rest of it with just whipped cream. So I take probably 3 cups of heavy cream, 2 teaspoons of sugar, and a splash of vanilla. Mix it up until it's stiff peak. Plop it on top. And done.
3: And a little blueberry on top.
4: A little blueberry on top.
3: Pretty.
4: Yeah.
3: You could even sprinkle a few more graham cracker crumbs on the top. Yeah. Would be pretty. That sounds so light and refreshing.
4: It is. It's really good.
3: And
4: all my favorite things.
3: Super easy. Not actually, except for the lemon. And actually, lemon curd. Do not be afraid of it. Like, if you had to make this really fast, there's some really good lemon curds. I'm trying to think of the Maman.
4: There's a few brands that are out there.
3: Yeah, there's a really good brand. It's like you have to pop. It's in the jam aisle, and you got to pop the top off with like an old fashioned can opener, and it's like Maman something.
4: I don't know. There's the British store. They used to have like a British with like the
3: and that's
4: scones.
3: A really good product. So if you're in like need a fast recipe, you could make this really quickly. Yeah. But don't be afraid of.
4: You
3: that's
4: it?
3: It's got like a
1: Bon Maman.
3: It's like a gingham cover top. Yeah. That's a very good lemon curd.
4: Yeah.
3: But don't be afraid of making lemon curd. It sounds fancy and it sounds hard, but it's not. It really but it does happen quickly. But it's like science.
4: Yeah.
3: Actually, when you do it, because it will work. It'll thicken up very quickly, and you can always it's so pretty when you make it too, because it's like got that glossy kind of kind of color, but that sounds delicious. I see you doing a lobster special again this
4: we're
3: weekend
4: doing
3: and prime rib.
4: So good, prime rib. Then today, beautiful day to eat outside.
2: Yes.
4: We just got some awesome oysters in. There's a lot going on. It's beautiful out. We have our patio lights out. Music on Friday is going to be outside.
1: Hey.
4: Yeah. So.
1: What band?
3: Playing?
4: Rob Brennan.
3: Rob? He's a staple.
4: I believe Rob Brennan. I could be wrong.
3: No, okay.
4: It's on the website. I'll post it.
3: Yeah. Okay.
4: Brennan Collins. I'm sorry.
3: Okay.
4: Brennan
3: All right, Brennan Collins. All
1: right. The Brennan.
4: Yeah. The B.
3: Was
1: in there.
4: Right. Yeah, Brennan will be playing outside tomorrow, so.
3: It's, your patio, I think, is because it's very organic and natural. You're not sitting on, like, hard top. Or
4: yeah,
3: something.
4: We're
3: You're
4: right,
3: sitting
4: it's like,
3: on,
4: it's tucked in a little knoll.
3: It's in the gravel and the trees there, and there's all shrubbery and the pretty little lights you got.
4: You're
3: even had a fire pit one night.
4: Yeah, we've got some fire pits out there.
3: Little fire going.
4: All the patio lights above you, kind of.
3: It's very organic. Yeah. It's very, very pretty.
4: Yeah.
3: So, thank you so much for joining us today. Lemon blueberry pie, in quotes, deconstructed blueberry pie cup, and then Southern Possum Pie.
1: Possum Pie.
3: I know, little possum. Thank you so much for coming in.
4: Thank you.
3: Thanks for joining us.
2: Of course.
3: Happy cooking, everyone.
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0: forecast for northeastern Connecticut, mostly sunny this afternoon, 75 to 80. Mainly clear tonight, upper 50s, and mostly sunny, low 80s tomorrow. Saturday, mostly sunny, 80 to 85. Sunday, more sun, low 80s, and mostly sunny, 80 to 85 Monday. Tuesday and Wednesday, both days partly sunny with afternoon showers, upper 70s to low 80s. This is WINY meteorologist Bill Jacquemin.
1: It is currently 74 degrees here at Broadcast House.
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20: I am Cindy Zicalola with WINY News. After approximately 50 years away, a headstone with the name of Lucy Marcy has finally returned home to Eastford, according to a statement released by First Selectman Deb Richards on Thursday afternoon. According to the statement, Richards received a call in mid-July from Elaine Hess, chairperson of the Montville Cemetery Group, stating that while organizing the basement of Montville Town Hall, the group discovered the headstone, which they believe had been stored there since the 1960s. Upon further investigation, it was revealed that the stone had been found years earlier along a back road in Montville and brought to the town hall. With assistance from Montville town historian John Chase, the group began researching the stone's origins and determined that Lucy Marcy had originally been buried in Dean Cemetery in Eastford. Hess subsequently contacted Richards to arrange for the headstone's rightful return. On July 20th, Marcy's headstone was reset in Dean Cemetery. The headstone was placed behind her footstone near the grave of her husband's first wife, along with multiple other family members. Although the exact date of Marcy's death remains unknown, research indicates that Marcy died in 1830. Sincere gratitude is extended to the Montville Cemetery Group, Mayor Bunnell Sr., Montville Town Historian John Chase, Mike Carroll of Rediscovering History Incorporated, and Eastford officials First Selectman Deb Richards, Chairman of the Inland Wetlands and Water Courses Tom DeJohn, and historian Tom Latham, who combined efforts ensured that Lucy's marker was returned. Officials add that her story is a remarkable reminder of the importance of preserving local history and honoring those who came before us, standing as a testament to what can be accomplished through historical research, community collaboration, and a shared commitment to preserving our shared heritage. A Worcester man was arrested after he allegedly climbed onto the roof of an occupied home in Thompson during early morning hours while intoxicated, according to Connecticut State Police. On Saturday, July 11th at approximately 6:10 a.m., troopers from Troop D responded to a residence on Thompson Road after receiving a report of an unknown man on the roof of a residence. When troopers arrived, they identified the man as 23-year-old Brian Carroll of Worcester, Massachusetts. Police said Carroll displayed signs of alcohol intoxication and admitted he had been drinking before climbing onto the roof. The homeowner told troopers he heard noises coming from the roof before discovering Carroll, who was shirtless and wearing only shorts, standing on top of the home. The homeowner, along with his elderly parents, confronted Carroll and ordered him off of the property. None of the residents knew who Carroll was, according to police. Police say Carroll told troopers that friends had dropped him off on Thompson Road and dared him to climb onto a random home's roof before driving away. After climbing down, Carroll allegedly attempted to flee into a nearby wooded area, but was verbally detained by the homeowner and his father until troopers arrived. Police said the homeowner reported that his 75-year-old mother was extremely frightened by the incident and that he feared for the safety of his 82-year-old father while Carroll was attempting to leave the property. Following an investigation, Carroll was arrested and charged with breach of peace second degree and criminal trespass second degree. Carroll was released after posting a $500 non-surety bond and is scheduled to appear at Danielson Superior Court on Friday, July 24th at 9 a.m. WINY News Time 3:36.
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20: Let's take a look at your WINY forecast with meteorologist Bill Jackelman. Today, mostly sunny, high of 75 to 80. Tonight, mostly clear, low 55 to 60. Tomorrow, mostly sunny, high of 80 to 85. And tomorrow night, mostly clear, low 55 to 60. And here at Broadcast House is currently 77 degrees. That's a 3:30 report. I'm Sydney Zicalola with WINY News. 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
21: Welcome back. Welcome back, Sydney. Welcome back, listeners. It is time now for our This or That recap. Simply enough, I want to know, would you rather watch a play or a musical? I said musical all the way. I mean, when they start strutting across the stage and they're doing backflips and they're yodeling into the spotlight, like, I'm sad.
22: Of course.
21: You mentioned, though, Sydney, that sometimes the yodeling into the spotlight and the backflips can take you out of the story.
22: Yes, right out of the story.
21: Sometimes a play is what you need in life.
22: It's the way to go. Yeah.
21: We have one for play, one for musical. What do you think, Ayla? Which one would you rather watch?
23: Well, I said, for the longest time, I was so against musicals. Like,
21: really?
23: I was like, oh. No, I can't.
21: You saw Glee and took it personally.
23: I think the first musical I watched and I liked was Hairspray.
22: Okay.
21: You know what? Baby's first musical? That is a good one.
23: So I think it was Hairspray, and then much like longer down the line, Greatest Showman.
21: Interesting.
23: I love that musical. That is probably my favorite.
21: That's really interesting because I've heard such mixed responses to Greatest Showman.
23: All my friends love it. I think I know every word.
21: Oh, okay.
23: Like every
21: Wait a
23: song.
21: Minute.
23: Like I
21: converted.
23: No, converted. And then just recently, when I was on vacation, my cousin, who's a huge Hamilton fan, she was like, "We're watching it."
21: I was gonna say, "Did you watch the pro shot on Disney Plus?"
23: Yeah. So we watched that one night, and it was really good. Mm-hmm. I gotta say.
21: Eliza,
23: like, it's so well made, and you know, they make it a little funny too. Like,
21: yes.
23: I think they did it really well, and you know, for a while, like, I was so against Hamilton because I was like,
21: listen,
23: you know?
21: I feel you. I was, I watched Hamilton, and let me just say, wonderful. The subject matter, though, I was like, I wish this was about anything else.
23: Yes,
21: almost.
23: No, yeah,
21: you know, like. Even a different historical thing, because I'm like, I'm not dancing with these men.
22: Right.
21: I know what they did.
23: And my friend, she told me, like, this is actually the main four, you know, like Hamilton, Lafayette, Burr, Lawrence.
21: Yep.
23: They're like in Hercules Mulligan, like, they weren't that close of friends.
21: Oh.
23: In real life. Like, they like knew of each other, but like they weren't like best friends in real life. So
21: that's
23: like they
21: kind
23: of, it's like a bit fabricated. Makes sense though, like to get the story along and like, but yeah,
21: the
23: like,
21: PR of it.
23: Yeah, and I think one of my favorite parts about the musical is, like, obviously there's stuff that like in the bit, like there were holes in the story, like when Eliza burned all of her letters because Hamilton cheated on her.
0: Yep. But also, like, was able to reread. Yeah.
23: But I like how they still, like, turned it into a song and, like, showed that she was upset. But I like how, like, the lyrics are, like she talks about burning the papers and, like, how they address that there's, we don't know what happened, but, like, yes. It still happened.
21: That's why it's, like, some musicals, like you were talking about, Sydney, where it's just like, oh, surprise, here's a song.
1: Yeah.
21: That can be confusing, but when a musical is, like, done really well and the song is on purpose telling a story, I'm like, okay.
1: That's fair.
21: I will listen to that hip hop.
1: That's fair. I'll take that.
21: But let's look into some of our listener responses. We have, I believe, Emily yesterday also said a musical. Mm-hmm. Am I correct on that, Sydney?
1: I think she did, yeah.
21: Yes. Okay. So we have 3 for musical, 1 for play. Let's see who comes out on top. Marion says musical for sure. Especially if it has my son, Adam Liedemer, in it. And she says, I love seeing him on stage. Hey, I know that guy. I know you. The

0: I was going to say, but Greg, in the play in Hartford, or is it the touring cast of the musical? Because it is a musical.
1: I want to say the play.
0: Okay.
1: Because I think Delaney just went and saw it in Boston, I believe. The play. Okay. So it's like the play's like on a tour right now, I believe.
0: I have a feeling you'll be seeing a musical.
1: Ooh, even better. I'm excited. Let's say, Great Gatsby is honestly one of my favorite stories. I haven't really read the book, but the movie.
2: The book is real good. You should read
1: the
2: it.
1: The movie, I was thinking about reading
0: it. Yeah. I was like, the book is also a little extra, like, the relationship between Gatsby and, I don't remember the...
2: Her name.
0: The yeah. Not Daisy, but the gentleman.
1: No, it's
0: a gentleman who's the story is from his perspective.
1: Tobey Maguire, J? You know.
2: I was thinking it's definitely the Tobey Maguire actor.
1: Yeah.
2: But
0: I'm trying to think. But using my investigation device, we've been hearing a lot about this investigation device today, listeners. So there is we got Gatsby, we got Daisy, but by golly, I will
2: Nick.
0: I don't know where Jay comes from.
2: I knew it was like a generic character.
0: Yes. But his relationship with Gatsby in the book is so like, well, this is kind of creepy.
2: Yeah.
0: In a way where I like it.
2: It's different than the layer, movie.
0: Because it's like parasocial almost of like, I'm in this little shack and right next to me there's a big old mansion and I'm going to get in there someday.
2: Yeah.
0: Oh, okay.
1: I think it's like, I feel like in the movie it's kind of flipped though. Like, I feel like in the movie we see more of Gatsby being like,
2: intrigued
1: Nick,
2: by
1: please
2: him.
1: Be my friend. Like, I want your cousin.
0: Yes, which Bring happens her. In the books as well, but it is very much like, I don't know.
2: He's like infatuated
0: Nick's
2: by
0: perspective.
2: Him.
0: Yeah, fully. Yes. And I'm like, okay, you know what? Love wins. My new this or that is... sharks or whales?
2: Oh.
0: These big old creatures in the sea. Which of them speak to you? I've been on 37,000 whale watches, and I just love whales, so I have to do whales. My favorite is the whale shark. So, a little bit of both.
1: A little bit of both. Oh, man. Honestly, I gotta go with sharks, I think. Yeah. You know, we always have Shark Week on at home, and I really just...
0: You're
1: like,
0: studying.
1: Yeah. I love sharks. I've always been fascinated with them. I think there's so many different kinds of sharks, too.
0: Do you have a favorite?
1: I don't know. I got a...
2: a little lemon shark, the tiniest?
1: You know, fun fact, I've swam with a couple sharks before. Oh,
2: that's exciting.
1: I've swam with a nurse shark in the Dominican.
0: Oh, I love those nurse... Are they the ones with the little, like... They have little whiskers. They kind of look like a catfish.
1: No, I don't know.
0: Think, maybe,
1: but their sharks—they got—they just got like this big mouth.
2: Their sharks are really docile.
1: Yeah, they are.
0: Yes.
1: And then I wasn't supposed to, but when I swam with stingrays, a lemon shark did get into the enclosure.
0: Yes.
1: So that was something, you know. Something brushed past me, and it's like, oh, it's a stingray.
0: Like,
1: no, that is a lemon shark. I think it's cool how yellow they are, though.
0: Yeah.
1: That's a really cool...
2: The little lemon.
1: Yeah.
0: What do you think, Sydney?
2: I gotta go with shark because when I was younger, I was just, like, so innately fascinated with them. Mm. Like, for a while, like, sharks... My love for sharks alone made me want to be a marine biologist for a little bit.
1: Yes.
2: So, like,
1: same.
2: So, I'm just, like, I've been fascinated by them. I think they're so cute, and I think they're, like, the misunderstood giants of the sea.
0: I agree.
2: So...
0: I agree. I hate when folks are like, I'm scared of sharks, and I'm like, the sharks are... scared
2: right we're in their home folks.
1: Like it's not their fault.
0: No,
1: why are we swimming around looking like their dinner?
0: Exactly. And they don't have hands. Of course they're using their mouth to investigate things.
2: Of
1: right,
2: course
0: right, sorry
1: right
0: and
1: right.
0: Yes, it's your whole leg, whatever.
1: And you know what? Your fault.
0: You should have been there,
1: right?
0: But that's why I knew this or that, folks. I'll post it up very soon. Sharks or whales. But in the meantime, stay tuned. We have 5 second rule coming up next. We're rocking with you because you're rocking with us on WINY 1350
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0: Forecast for northeastern Connecticut, mostly sunny this afternoon, 75 to 80. Mainly clear tonight, upper 50s and mostly sunny, low 80s tomorrow. Saturday, mostly sunny, 80 to 85. Sunday, more sun, low 80s and mostly sunny, 80 to 85 Monday. Tuesday and Wednesday, both days partly sunny with afternoon showers, upper 70s to low 80s. This is WINY meteorologist Bill Jacquemin.
1: And it is currently 73 degrees at Broadcast House.
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13: 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We'll light the fires at 8:30 p.m. right after Locomotion El Fresco. 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
14: 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Oh my. The Windham County 4-H Fair is coming to the Brooklyn Fairgrounds. 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
1: AP News. I'm Ed Donahue. He admitted stalking his targets, driving to their homes disguised as a police officer. Vance Belter received two life sentences today in Minnesota. He pleaded guilty to the shooting deaths of state lawmaker Melissa Hortman and her husband Mark in their home last year. Belter pleaded guilty to avoid a death sentence. Hortman's parents, Harold and Linda Holupsok, spoke after sentencing.
2: We're just glad that it's over and he's going to prison forever and he won't hurt someone else.
3: It's over, but it's never over. And, well, you know, she was a force and her husband was a wonderful man, and the world is a poorer place without them both. So we will miss them forever.
1: Belter also pleaded guilty to critically wounding State Senator John Hoffman and his wife Yvette in their home. The judge said this was the longest sentence he has imposed, but is deserved. The House approved a resolution to halt military action in Iran. A similar resolution was rejected in the Senate. In the House, Florida Republican Brian Mast says the resolution was disrespectful.
4: To belittle this mission is to belittle and demean the very service these members gave their life for. Their sacrifice was not meaningless.
1: The government has withdrawn subpoenas that would have compelled three New York Times reporters about their sources for articles about President Trump's Qatari-gifted Air Force One jet. The Secret Service says a member of Vice President J.D. Vance's security detail is being investigated over a suspected news leak. President Trump says elected officials and other leaders have to do a sales job when it comes to data centers.
5: You have to convince your community how great these things. You can't fight it. You have to go with it, and you're going to have all that protection, and we're giving you automatic protection, but you're going to make a tremendous amount of money. You're going to reduce taxes.
1: This is AP News.
6: 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The town of Putnam's new emergency medical services facility at 189 Church Street is in its final stages of completion, with town officials reporting only a handful of interior modifications and site work remaining before the building is formally open to the public. During a recent update on the WINY talk show, Town Administrator Elaine Sestere said the project is substantially complete, with crews focusing on finishing work inside the former Legacy Building.
7: It's our Putnam EMS project, which is, you know, substantially complete. However, we do have a few interior modifications going on the Legacy Building, so the garage bay area.
6: Mayor Barney Sine said one of the final improvements involves converting the EMS crew's former living space into a dedicated decontamination area designed to improve firefighter and EMS personnel safety.
8: If they come in with decontamination from chemicals, whatever the case may be, they can undress there, take a shower there, put their clothes in a washer so they don't take any of the contaminants. That's what we're doing. It'll be a little locker area and everything else for them. It's really going to be nice.
6: Sine also praised town officials for bringing the project to completion, despite differing opinions during the planning process. Outside the building, the town's highway department is expected to complete paving around the property before the project is officially unveiled. Sestere said the town hopes to host a public event in September, allowing residents to tour the new EMS headquarters. After multiple years of discussion and financial planning, Brooklyn officials are preparing to move forward with appointing a town administrator, a move that officials say has finally been approved within the budget. During an appearance on the WINY talk show, Brooklyn First Selectman Joe Bellavance discussed the decision to bring the process of hiring for the new role, outlining the vision for what a Brooklyn town administrator should look like.
9: We're really excited. We have begun the process. We've hired a search firm to help us with that process. Right now, they are going through the process of interviewing and working with a number of our employees, getting input, working with some community members to get input on what this position should look like. And as a result, coming out of that, we'll have a conversation about the actual job description. And to that point, we're super excited. It's something that Brooklyn has talked about for over 20 years. We have finally got it through. It's come through the budget. Everything's ready to go. And we're super excited to add this very important position to our community.
6: But Levance further explains that the need for a town administrator dates back years, with the new appointment allowing Brooklyn the potential to expand on ideas, proposals, and improvements at a significantly faster pace throughout multiple administrations.
9: The town administrator really kind of fills in all those gaps as you change from one first selectman to the next, you know, when you go through these cycles, and it's really the continuity that we're looking for. These projects happen over years, you know, and so the continuity of a town administrator is so important to the growth and the vision and future of the town.
6: But Levance explains that the increased residential growth and interest in Brooklyn allows for the financial backing required to push forward with the new role, stating that it is a matter of balancing residential growth with what the town's needs are. Levance further adds that the town of Brooklyn was able to find cuts in 23 out of the 52 departments reviewed during the 2026-27 fiscal year budget season, maintaining the tax rate for Brooklyn residents while simultaneously allowing for the implementation of a town administrator in Brooklyn. WYNY News Time 406.
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6: Let's take a look at your WYNY forecast with meteorologist Bill Jackelman. Today, mostly sunny, high of 75 to 80. Tonight, mostly clear, low 55 to 60. Tomorrow, mostly sunny, high of 80 to 85. And tomorrow night, mostly clear, low 55 to 60. And here at Broadcast House is currently 78 degrees. 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I'm Cindy Zagalolo with WYNY News. Now back to Frankie and Ayla.
11: Welcome back. Hello. Welcome back, Sydney. Welcome back, listeners. It is time now to play the game 5 second rule. All you have to do is name three types of something in five seconds. An example would be name three types of cars and, you know, name three types of cats. Anything under the sun, you can name it. And it's up to the folks who are not naming the things to guess what the category is, what the leading thing or what the connecting thing is of your three things mentioned. So we have 5 seconds on the clock. And what I'm going to do is I'm thinking of a number between 1 and 47, Ayla. What is it?
12: 32.
11: What number is it, Sydney?
13: I'm going to go 15.
11: 32 to 15. Which one is 15 is closer. Hey. It is 23. Ooh. I had to use my mind. Sydney, you are to name three types of something in 5 seconds. Whatever it is, we'll try. We'll try our best. Okay. 5 seconds on the clock. Let's go.
13: Sunscreen. Tote bag. Umbrella.
12: Oh, okay.
11: Beach
12: items.
11: Yes. Yes. I feel like Ayla did it. Because I was like, beach something?
12: Beach.
11: Okay. Ayla, 5 seconds on the clock. Name three types of anything.
12: Bass, carp, and trout.
11: Fish.
13: Yes.
11: Okay. Fish. Okay. And, all right, 5 seconds on the clock. Lemon, white, whale.
13: Huh? What?
12: Lemon, white, and whale.
11: Oh, sorry. Lemon, great white, and whale. How about that?
12: Oh, types of shark.
11: Yeah.
13: Oh. Like, I was thinking of like a lemon. Oh, yes, like what?
11: I was like, I'm wondering if I can I can hit it. Okay. So we have our first round. Oh, I forgot to say, folks, we are going to do 5 rounds and see who wins in this. Let me go ahead and put my scoreboard up. 1-2-1. Okay.
12: Okay.
11: Wait, 1-2-1. How could we do that if we just did 3?
12: 1-1-1.
11: 1-1-1.
12: No, wait. 1-2-0.
11: 1-2-0.
13: Yeah.
11: Yes. Okay. Yes. Here we are.
12: Okay.
11: All right. Name three types of anything, Sydney. Oh, let me go ahead and put this timer up. On your mark, get set, go.
13: Sapphire, diamond, emerald.
12: Gemstones.
13: Yes.
11: Gemstones. Say no more. Okay. Name three types of anything, Ayla. 5 seconds on the clock.
12: Phone, laptop, and PC.
13: Technology?
11: Yes.
12: Yes.
11: Okay. Very powerful. Okay. And then three types of anything, Okay. Chicken, cow, sheep.
12: Farm animals.
13: Oh. Mm-hmm. Okay. Fair enough.
14: What were you going to say, Sydney?
13: I was going to say animals.
11: You got to get specific.
13: Farm
11: up in here.
13: Animals.
11: Okay. Name three types of anything. We're on round three, Sydney.
13: Folklore, romance, sci-fi.
12: Types of book genres?
13: Yes.
11: Okay. Ayla's hitting it off the charts.
13: I know. She's quick with it today.
11: Okay. Name three types of anything. Ayla, 5 seconds on the clock.
12: Headlight, taillight, rear view mirror.
13: Car lights? Stuff.
12: Yeah, car parts.
11: Car
12: yeah.
11: parts.
12: Okay.
11: Car parts.
12: Stuff, yeah.
13: Fair enough.
11: I appreciate that. Okay. Three types of anything. Water bottle, backpack, notebook.
12: School supplies?
11: Yeah. Yeah. Okay. Three types of anything. Sydney, we're on round four.
13: Yahtzee, Uno, and Cards Against Humanity.
11: Board games.
13: Yes.
11: All right. Ayla, 5 seconds on the clock.
12: Hot dogs, fireworks, and marshmallows.
13: Fourth of July.
11: Yes.
13: Wow.
11: You know what? I was just about to say. I'll add two. I'll add one to both of us. How about that?
13: Yeah, that works.
11: All right. And then fourth round, Frankie pick. What should I do? 5 seconds on the clock. Dogwood, oak, birch.
12: Types of wood.
11: Types of, well, I was thinking types of trees.
13: Okay.
11: But you're in there, Sydney. You're in there. Okay. This is the fifth and final round. Who do you think is on top for this game? We shall see. Sydney, 5 seconds on the clock.
13: Pie, ice cream, cake.
11: Desserts.
13: Dang it. Got it.
11: Okay. Ayla, go ahead. 5 seconds on the clock.
12: Braid, updo, and ponytail.
13: Types of hairstyles.
12: Yes.
11: Okay, say no more. And then finally, let me one more time. I'm losing track of all things I've ever thought of in my life.
13: Yeah, that's the problem with this game.
11: Oh, saxophone, trumpet, clarinet.
13: Instruments.
11: I was trying to do like brass instruments, but then as soon as I said saxophone, it's like, yes, it's brass, but it has a reed, so it's a reed instrument. You know what? It's not that important. All that is to say is, Ayla, you have won.
13: With 8 points.
11: It's like when we were doing catchphrase. Like there's Ayla has a side. A competitive side to her, which makes her a great athlete.
13: It's always
11: makes
13: the
11: her
13: stressful
11: great leader,
13: games
11: but
13: that I feel like she's good at.
11: Yes, it's locked in.
12: Yes, thank you guys,
11: folks. That is 5 second rule. Check that home on a Whoa. Car trip, at a outing, whatever it is. It's a cute little game, and I thank you all for listening today, and I thank you both for playing. So, coming up next, we have national holidays to celebrate together. Ooh. We're rocking with you because you're rocking with us on WINY 1350
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0: forecast for northeastern Connecticut, mostly sunny this afternoon, 75 to 80. Mainly clear tonight, upper 50s and mostly sunny, low 80s tomorrow. Saturday, mostly sunny, 80 to 85. Sunday, more sun, low 80s and mostly sunny, 80 to 85 Monday. Tuesday and Wednesday, both days partly sunny with afternoon showers, upper 70s to low 80s. This is WINY meteorologist Bill Jacquemin.
1: And it is currently 74 degrees at Broadcast House.
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2: I am Sydney Zagalella with WINY News. A Danielson man was arrested and five other people will face charges following an investigation into an alleged attempt to evade police on Webster Lake during a large 4th of July weekend gathering, according to the Webster Police Department. On Saturday, July 4th, at approximately 5:40 p.m., a Webster police officer was conducting marine patrol on Webster Lake when he attempted to stop a jet ski that was towing a person on an inflatable tube. Police said towing tubes with the jet ski is prohibited on Webster Lake. Police say the jet ski operator ignored the police boat's emergency lights and fled at a high rate of speed toward the shoreline at 25 Wakefield Ave. The operator allegedly abandoned the watercraft, jumped ashore, and disappeared into a large backyard gathering. The officer then requested assistance from patrol officers responding by cruiser. While investigating, police observed several open containers of alcohol and attempted to identify the jet ski operator. The department said those at the gathering refused to cooperate, denied knowing who had been operating the jet ski, and jokingly claimed they did not know how it had arrived on their property. Police identified one individual as 20-year-old Logan Benoit of Danielson. According to the department, Benoit turned up the volume on a sound system in an attempt to interfere with the investigation, then refused to identify himself and attempted to leave the scene. He was arrested and charged with being a minor in possession of alcohol. Police said five additional individuals will be summoned to Dudley District Court on the same charge. In an update, Webster Police said they also towed two unclaimed jet skis involved in the incident, which remain at the police station awaiting pickup. Local businesses donated $4,000 in support of the Wall That Heals in Putnam. WINY spoke with Earl Rosebrooks, who said he saw a need and he answered the call.
3: I saw that there was a need for it. The mayor had reached out and said that the Wall That Heals is coming and they need some financial support. And I knew the guys to call. I knew to call Pat O'Brien and Matt DeZonia and Jeff Rawson, and they would match myself for a donation to what a wonderful cause it is. And I can't wait to see this come into town and the people it's going to bring and the help that it's going to provide for the veterans that have gone through what they went through in Vietnam, and then for people to see it and to remember. I think it's going to be an amazing event.
2: The Wall That Heals Putnam, Connecticut is a traveling display presented by the Vietnam Veterans Memorial Fund. The wall started its 2026 tour in Hawaii on January 1st. The wall is making its way across the country and will be in Putnam from September 10th to the 13th. The wall is 375 feet long, 7.5 feet high at the center, and displays 58,218 names of all who died or went missing during the Vietnam War. The wall will be open for viewing 24/7 and will be accompanied by a 51-foot mobile education center. Mayor Barney Sine, co-chair of the Wall That Heals, said he is grateful for the support from the community.
4: Today we got a group of business people together and they donated $4,000 to the Wall That Heals. This is what this town's all about. Businesses stepping up, individuals stepping up for our veterans, and it's greatly appreciated by me. 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And we do need more support and more donations, so if you want to donate, please look at our website.
2: 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WINY News Time, 436.
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2: Let's take a look at your WINY forecast with meteorologist Bill Jackelman. Today, mostly sunny, high of 75 to 80. Tonight, mostly clear, low 55 to 60. Tomorrow, mostly sunny, high of 80 to 85. And tomorrow night, mostly clear, low 55 to 60. And here at Broadcast House is currently 78 degrees. That's the 4:30 report. I'm Sunisa Galella with WINY News. Now back to Frankie and Ayla.
6: Hello. Welcome back, Sydney. Hello. Welcome back, listeners. Every day is a celebration.
7: Oh, when you celebrate National Holiday Day.
6: Yes, sing. Yeah, it is a celebration for all today when we follow national holidays. Today is National Refreshment Day.
8: Okay.
6: So whatever is refreshing to you, it's not just alcoholic. It could be a little guava juice. It could be all sorts of things. Refreshment, not Ayla's face. Wait a second. Our 17-year-old here.
8: Oh.
6: I'm going to remember that. What? But it's National Refreshment Day. One of the aims of this day is to highlight the importance of finding the time to relax for, you know, just a little bit.
8: For some finding lemonade.
6: For some delicious lemonade. Exactly. So, you know, our days are so filled with, like, information overload. We never have a break for ourselves. Now it's time to make a break, even if it's just one little refreshing drink.
8: Mm.
6: So it's not just about the refreshment. It's about, like, ooh. Carve some time out. What is it? Steep some iced tea.
8: Yeah.
7: Ooh.
6: Hibiscus iced tea.
7: Drink a nice little poppy.
6: In there. Ooh, poppy. Yes. Exactly. What's the other one? Poppy and there's like
7: Olipop.
6: Bloom. Olipop. Mm. That is what my friend put me onto Olipop, and now I'm just like, I can't.
7: They're so good.
6: I can't buy more than like two at a time.
7: They're also so expensive.
6: Literally.
8: They
6: it's
8: are,
6: like,
8: they
6: all
8: are.
6: Right, you're protecting my biome for sure, but at what cost?
7: Yes.
8: A
6: hefty cost, actually. So National Refreshment Day, carve some time out to enjoy a refreshment and like recharge. Yes. Today's also Peanut Butter and Chocolate Day.
7: Ooh.
8: Oh, love what that a combo. What a combo.
6: I have to say, like, that is my favorite food combo.
7: Yes.
6: Like, I'm sure there's something else that I'm not thinking of, but like, that is the premium dessert combo to me. I don't know. How do you feel about that, Sydney?
7: I love some moose tracks, and I like I've been having a chocolate lover's moose tracks. It's so good.
8: Yes.
7: And then I also like a PB&J sandwich with chocolate chips on it.
6: Yes.
8: So,
6: yes.
7: It's so good.
6: That is so good. You know what? Yeah. That is correct.
8: I like that. I'm going to have to say yes to that one.
7: Yes.
6: So we got peanut butter and chocolate. We commemorate one of the best and most irresistible combinations in culinary history. Get a Reese's. Although I've been hearing
8: dark
6: that.
8: Dark chocolate and peanut butter.
6: Yes. It's the dark chocolate.
7: Yes.
6: What is, in my heart of hearts, my favorite sort of treat is a peanut butter bar.
7: Yes.
6: With a little bit of chocolate on the top.
8: Yes.
6: And, I don't know, with like a... with a warm coffee.
7: I love the Reese's.
8: So
7: thins.
8: Hungry.
6: That's
8: I'm
6: like,
8: so hungry this show.
6: Right?
7: They're so good. Dark chocolate Reese's thins are my fave.
8: Mm.
6: It's also, I don't know why, but like when I prefer more of the chocolate.
7: Yeah.
6: So a Reese's thin, I think that takes me where I need to go.
8: I like, my mom, she started doing this a little while ago. We put Reese's thins instead of chocolate on like s'mores.
6: Well, yes.
7: That is
6: well,
7: I'm
8: like the
6: yes.
8: dark chocolate absolutely. Reese's thins on the s'mores.
7: That sounds
6: that's
7: delightful.
6: Like it's one of those little things that's like, let me just like romanticize my life. Let me make
7: getting
6: it
7: hungry.
6: All beautiful. Literally, I'm like, wait. Today, so turning a little bit away from that. Today is also National Gorgeous Grandma Day.
7: Aww.
6: So come on, all you gorgeous grandmas, which is all of you. This special day encourages us to recognize grandma's timeless beauty, unwavering love, and invaluable wisdom.
7: Aww.
6: So you can show your appreciation by spending quality time, give them a gift, or telling them simply how gorgeous they are.
7: Mm.
6: Oh, I'm about to terrorize my gram
7: yes.
6: with this. Like, all right, gorgeous grandma.
7: I think aging
6: she's gonna
7: is
6: be
7: so
6: annoyed.
7: Beautiful. I mean, it's so
8: yes.
7: gorgeous.
6: I think it's such like I don't know. I think it's valorous. I think it's like when I'm looking at someone who is, you know, distinguished, who is older, who is like an elder in our community, I'm like, I don't know. I feel like they should be proud. But yeah, we live in a society that's so like, don't you want to be 25 forever?
7: No,
6: but
7: like, the goal is to age folks.
6: Yes. Right. There's something about that.
7: It reminds me of the scene from the Barbie movie where she like turns to, I think it was Greta Gerwig. Or I think so.
6: And Greta, I was going to say, she wrote, she directed it. I think. But was she in there?
7: I think she was also, like, she had a little feature moment.
6: Oh, yeah, when she was, like, when Barbie was, like, walking through all those memories.
7: And then she was like, you're so beautiful. And then she was like, I know.
6: Yeah.
7: Like, I love that.
6: Yes, exactly. Like, that, I think, is how it should be. Growing older is such a badge of honor. And I think people need to respect that and see the beauty in it. Yeah. So, because I feel like we're also coming into an era of people.

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0: In soul, as well as the visual. Peanut Butter and Chocolate Day. National Refreshment Day. Put all of those together. I think some great things can come of it. Those are our national holidays. We have a new question of the day coming up next. Ooh. 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

0: forecast for northeastern Connecticut, mostly sunny this afternoon, 75 to 80. Mainly clear tonight, upper 50s and mostly sunny, low 80s tomorrow. Saturday, mostly sunny, 80 to 85. Sunday, more sun, low 80s and mostly sunny, 80 to 85 Monday. Tuesday and Wednesday, both days partly sunny with afternoon showers, upper 70s to low 80s. This is WINY meteorologist Bill Jackman.
1: And it is currently 74 degrees at Broadcast House.
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13: Rabbits and horses and sheep. Oh my. The Windham County 4-H Fair is coming to the Brooklyn Fairgrounds. Gates open to the public this Saturday at 8 a.m. WINY will broadcast live on Saturday morning. Come on down and see all the projects that the 4-H'ers have been working on. The Econk Grange will serve a hearty farm breakfast from 8 to 11. There will be lots of animals, a scavenger hunt, ag displays, and fun for the entire family. 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So don't miss the Windham County 4-H Fair this Saturday from 8 to 3 at the Brooklyn Fairgrounds, Route 169 in Brooklyn.

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1: P-News, I'm Ben Thomas. The rhetoric and the actual fighting are both escalating in the Middle East. Saka Magani brings us up to date.
2: Yemen's Houthi rebels are the latest entrant, saying they attacked two Saudi oil tankers in the Red Sea today. They're threatening to shut down another key trade route, even as the global economy reels from the Strait of Hormuz closure. President Trump says if rebel attacks on shipping continue, they and their patron, Iran, will face major military punishment. As both sides trade strikes, Tehran's top diplomat says Iran will adopt an eye-for-an-eye policy for U.S. attacks on its infrastructure. Secretary of State Marco Rubio's response?
3: The president's policy is a head-for-an-eye.
2: Sagar Magani at the White House.
1: The House has passed a resolution, narrowly, to halt U.S. military action in Iran. The Senate, however, narrowly rejected a similar resolution. Oil prices hit their highest since May, with the international standard Brent crude settling above $100 per barrel. And gasoline prices are 3 cents higher today, AAA putting the nationwide average for a gallon of regular above $4.09. Stocks fell under the pressure. The Dow lost 506 points, or about 1%. The S&P was down 1.2%. The Nasdaq, 2.2%. A day after the U.S. signed an agreement with Saudi Arabia for a civilian nuclear program, President Trump appeared to add a condition, saying the deal requires the kingdom to normalize relations with Israel. White House Press Secretary Caroline Leavitt.
4: This deal with Saudi Arabia, the energy deal, is contingent on this condition as far as the president is concerned. So we'll continue to talk with our Saudi counterparts to get the deal finalized and hopefully see them joining the Abraham Accords very soon.
1: Tropical storm Bertha's made a second landfall near the Texas-Louisiana state line. The National Hurricane Center says it should weaken rapidly over land. This is AP News.
5: I am Sunisa Galella with WINY News. The town of Putnam's new emergency medical services facility at 189 Church Street is in its final stages of completion, with town officials reporting only a handful of interior modifications and site work remaining before the building is formally open to the public. During a recent update on the WINY talk show, town administrator Elaine Sestere said the project is substantially complete, with crews focusing on finishing work inside the former legacy building.
6: It's our Putnam EMS project, which is, you know, substantially complete. However, we do have a few interior modifications going on the legacy building, so the garage bay area.
5: Mayor Barney Sine said one of the final improvements involved converting the EMS crew's former living space into a dedicated decontamination area designed to improve firefighter and EMS personnel safety.
7: If they come in with decontamination from chemicals, whatever the case may be, they can undress there, take a shower there, put their clothes in a washer so they don't take any of the contaminants. That's what we're doing. It'll be a little locker area and everything else for them. It's really going to be nice.
5: Sine also praised town officials for bringing the project to completion despite differing opinions during the planning process. Outside the building, the town's highway department is expected to complete paving around the property before the project is officially unveiled. Sestere said the town hopes to host a public event in September, allowing residents to tour the new EMS headquarters. And after multiple years of discussion and financial planning, Brooklyn officials are preparing to move forward with appointing a town administrator, a move that officials say has finally been approved within the budget. During an appearance on the WINY talk show, Brooklyn First Selectman Joe Bellavance discussed the decision to begin the process of hiring for the new role, outlining the vision for what a Brooklyn town administrator should look like.
8: We're really excited. We have begun the process. We've hired a search firm to help us with that process. Right now, they are going through the process of interviewing and working with a number of our employees, getting input, working with some community members to get input on what this position should look like. And as a result, coming out of that, we'll have a conversation about the actual job description. And to that point, we're super excited. It's something that Brooklyn has talked about for over 20 years. We have finally got it through. It's come through the budget. Everything's ready to go. And we're super excited to add this very important position to our community.
5: Belavance further explains that the need for a town administrator dates back years, with the new appointment allowing Brooklyn the potential to expand on ideas, proposals, and improvements at a significantly faster pace throughout multiple administrations.
8: The town administrator really kind of fills in all those gaps as you change from one first selectman to the next, you know, when you go through these cycles, and it's really the continuity that we're looking for. These projects happen over years, you know, and so the continuity of a town administrator is so important to the growth and the vision and future of the town.
5: Belavance explains that the increased residential growth and interest in Brooklyn allows for the financial backing required to push forward with the new role, stating that it is a matter of balancing residential growth with what the town's needs are. Belavance further adds that the town of Brooklyn was able to find cuts in 23 out of the 52 departments reviewed during the 2026 to 27 fiscal year budget season, maintaining the tax rate for Brooklyn residents while simultaneously allowing for the implementation of a town administrator in Brooklyn. WINY News Time 506.
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5: Let's take a look at your WINY forecast with meteorologist Bill Jackelman. Today, mostly sunny, high of 75 to 80. Tonight, mostly clear, low 55 to 60. Tomorrow, mostly sunny, high of 80 to 85. And tomorrow night, mostly clear, low 55 to 60. And here at Broadcast House is currently 78 degrees. That's a 5 o'clock report. I'm Sydney Zagalala with WINY News. Now back to Frankie and Ayla.
10: Hello.
11: Welcome back. Ayla, welcome back to you too. Welcome back,
10: hello.
11: Sydney. Welcome back, listeners. It is time now for our newest question of the day. I was inspired by our national holidays, and I just can't stay away from food questions. So my question, what's your favorite weird food combo?
10: Oh, okay.
11: What's something about that that brings you joy? I was doing some research beforehand. There are some interesting ones. Like, I saw one that was like vanilla ice cream and olive oil, and I was like, what a nice laxative.
10: No, because what is the olive oil even adding?
11: That's what I'm like, what, except
10: it's olive oil.
11: Your bowels moving quicker. Thank you. Sorry, folks, for folks driving home.
10: Carrie's in the back. She's laughing right now.
11: It's just like, I don't need any of that on my ice cream. But there are so many other weird food combinations that bring joy. Ayla, do you have one on mind?
10: I do. Okay, I don't... So, one of my favorite ones, I remember this was a trend a couple years ago, is like a dill pickle and then, you know, fruit roll-ups?
12: Oh, yeah.
11: Yeah.
10: And you like wrap it up and it's like...
11: I don't know.
10: It's a bit of like sweet and salty.
12: She's not sure about that.
10: It was actually really good and it was like sweet and salty. You know, one of those things like you're at a sleepover and you just like...
11: Yeah.
10: Make something
11: Let's
10: random.
11: Make
10: it's like
11: this,
10: 3 in the morning.
11: Haunted charcuterie board. Let's start with dill pickles wrapped in fruit roll-ups. But you know what? I'll try anything twice.
10: It was good. It was good.
11: Okay, so dill pickles, fruit roll-ups. There's something here, and it's also, I think it's just an intriguing thing to visually look at. Like,
10: yeah.
11: This is just my fruit roll-up pickle. Sydney, what do you think?
12: So I never used to think this was weird, but then I was told it was weird by a couple people. But I like tuna and mustard together.
11: Thank you.
10: Okay.
11: Wait a second. Okay. I've had this experience before where I was like, tuna and Dijon?
12: Yeah.
11: Dijon?
10: Like tuna
11: That's
10: salad?
11: Fancy.
10: Like tuna salad?
11: Well,
13: Like, yeah, like tuna. You put your carrots and celery and all that.
12: Mixed up with stuff. Some mustard.
13: Okay. Celery, salt. Mix it up with mustard. I don't know. There's okay. something there.
12: Yeah, I There's like it, but I there. Was like the first time I told a friend about it, they were like, what? And they like acted like it was the craziest thing. And I was like confused because I've always liked it. So I don't know.
10: Like, I like carrots and mustard. I feel like that could be a weird one.
13: Yes. Like, I mean, weird, but not me over here, like, disgusting. It's just
10: because we always, like, have, like when I always have ham, like, dinners, for some reason, there's always carrots on the table. So, like,
13: yes.
10: I always just end up, like, carrots and mustard.
13: Yes. Okay. It becomes, like, okay, this was next to the mustard in this whole time. Like, now, we're combining. We're seeing the power of mustard.
10: Yeah.
13: So, we got mustard on the mind. There is something that, like, I'm a Dijon mustard and mayo sort of condiment mixer. Yes. And I like to dip fries in that.
10: Okay.
13: A little something there. I don't think it's so weird. I have a different weird food combo that I don't know if is also very weird, but I really enjoy sandwich potato chips.
12: Oh, yeah.
10: Yes.
13: Boom. Whatever type of sandwich.
10: That's good.
13: It's just... It's a little bit of crunch because it's also the texture. I'm not just like, I need more potato on this thing. It's also like, I don't know. It adds a little something, a little chutzpah. No, yeah.
12: I feel like that one is definitely like a more American one because I have a friend who she just moved to the country a couple years ago. And we were at the beach and I was telling, like, we were eating sandwiches and we were putting chips on our sandwiches and we were like, you know, you should try it. And she was like, are you like... joshing me right now? Like, are you and we're like,
13: you're
12: no,
13: hazing
12: like,
13: me.
12: She thought we it's were like good. Joking and we were like, no, like, we're serious, try it. And she tried it, she was like, oh my god, that's so good.
10: No. Like, I think another one, I feel like this is a popular one, but like, you ever, like, when you go to like McDonald's, you ever like dip your french fries in like McFlurry?
13: Yes.
12: Yeah.
10: Okay.
13: Yes.
12: Yeah.
10: Like, I feel like that one's more like known.
13: Potato. I mean, another thing that I saw also doing research was potatoes and chocolate. Like,
10: I like
13: potato
10: that.
13: Chips.
10: Potato chips and chocolate.
13: Have you ever had like one of the chocolate covered potato chips?
12: Yeah.
10: I so see good.
13: That. In I some ways, that. Like dipping the fry and like, for me, it has to be a chocolate shake or a chocolate related thing. A vanilla. I don't know. There's somewhere I'm like, I'd rather have olive oil on this thing.
10: Potato chips and vanilla ice cream is actually not that bad. My friend likes it. She always is having like weird food combos though. Like, she's one of the friend, like, you call her and she's eating like worst thing I've ever seen. It's like, okay.
13: Something haunting. Okay. But you know what?
10: Yes.
13: Her body was calling for those nutrients in particular, so she had to combine those together.
10: Like,
13: so she listens
10: like a stick of
13: to
10: butter
13: her body.
10: And tahini at that point is what she's like, girl, put it down.
13: The gas.
10: Put it down.
13: So, folks, I'm curious about what your favorite weird food combos are. We have sandwiches stuffed with potato chips. We have tuna and mustard. We have dill pickles and fruit roll-ups. Carrots and mustard. Listen, if you want to make a charcuterie board that has people confused, I think this would be a great opportunity to troll these comments and get some ideas.
10: And bring it into the station.
13: Yeah. You know what? Yeah. Every food-related thing, I'm like, well... We're waiting here, especially waiting. I mean, the person with the Wi-Fi across the street that's like looking into your window right now. I'm like, okay, well, are you listening and ready to send us some strawberries?
12: One of these days. One of these days.
10: Some chocolate and peanut butter.
13: Yeah. All right, folks. What's your favorite weird food combo? I'll post that very soon. We're rocking with you because you're rocking with us on WINY 1350
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0: forecast for northeastern Connecticut, mostly sunny this afternoon, 75 to 80. Mainly clear tonight, upper 50s and mostly sunny, low 80s tomorrow. Saturday, mostly sunny, 80 to 85. Sunday, more sun, low 80s and mostly sunny, 80 to 85 Monday. Tuesday and Wednesday, both days partly sunny with afternoon showers, upper 70s to low 80s. This is WINY meteorologist Bill Jackman.
1: And it's currently 75 degrees at Broadcast House.
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1: I am Sydney Zagalala with WINY News. A Worcester man was arrested after he allegedly climbed onto the roof of an occupied home in Thompson during early morning hours while intoxicated, according to Connecticut State Police. On Saturday, July 11th, at approximately 6:10 a.m., troopers from Troop D responded to a residence on Thompson Road after receiving a report of an unknown man on the roof of a residence. When troopers arrived, they identified the man as 23-year-old Brian Carroll of Worcester, Massachusetts. Police said Carroll displayed signs of alcohol intoxication and admitted he had been drinking before climbing onto the roof. The homeowner told troopers he heard noises coming from the roof before discovering Carroll, who was shirtless and wearing only shorts, standing on top of the home. The homeowner, along with his elderly parents, confronted Carroll and ordered him off the property. None of the residents knew who Carroll was, according to police. Police say Carroll told troopers that friends had dropped him off on Thompson Road and dared him to climb onto a random home's roof before driving away. After climbing down, Carroll allegedly attempted to flee into a nearby wooded area, but was verbally detained by the homeowner and his father until troopers arrived. Police said the homeowner reported that his 75-year-old mother was extremely frightened by the incident and that he feared for the safety of his 82-year-old father while Carroll was attempting to leave the property. Following an investigation, Carroll was arrested and charged with breach of peace second degree and criminal trespass second degree. Carroll was released after posting a $500 non-surety bond and is scheduled to appear at Danielson Superior Court on Friday, July 24th at 9 a.m. A Danielson man was arrested and five other people will face charges following an investigation into an alleged attempt to evade police on Webster Lake during a large 4th of July weekend gathering, according to the Webster Police Department. On Saturday, July 4th, at approximately 5:40 p.m., a Webster police officer was conducting marine patrol on Webster Lake when he attempted to stop a jet ski that was towing a person on an inflatable tube. Police said towing tubes with the jet ski is prohibited on Webster Lake. Police say the jet ski operator ignored the police boat's emergency lights and fled at a high rate of speed toward the shoreline at 25 Wakefield Ave. The operator allegedly abandoned the watercraft, jumped ashore, and disappeared into a large backyard gathering. The officer then requested assistance from patrol officers responding by cruiser. While investigating, police observed several open containers of alcohol and attempted to identify the jet ski operator. The department said those at the gathering refused to cooperate, denied knowing who had been operating the jet ski, and jokingly claimed they did not know how it had arrived on the property. Police identified one individual as 20-year-old Logan Benoit of Danielson. According to the department, Benoit turned up the volume on a sound system in an attempt to interfere with the investigation, then refused to identify himself and attempted to leave the scene. He was arrested and charged with being a minor in possession of alcohol. Police said five additional individuals will be summoned to Dudley District Court on the same charge. In an update, Webster police said they also towed two unclaimed jet skis involved in the incident, which remain at the police station awaiting pickup. Local businesses donated $4,000 in support of the wall that heals in Putnam. WINY spoke with Earl Rose Brooks, who said he saw a need and he answered the call.
2: Saw that there was a need for it. The mayor had reached out and said that the wall at Heels is coming and they need some financial support. And I knew the guys to call. I knew to call Pat O'Brien and Matt DeZonia and Jeff Rawson, and they would match myself for a donation to what a wonderful cause it is. And I can't wait to see this come into town and the people it's going to bring and the help that it's going to provide for the veterans that have gone through what they went through in Vietnam and then for people to see it and to remember. I think it's going to be an amazing event.
1: The Wall That Heals Putnam, Connecticut is a traveling display presented by the Vietnam Veterans Memorial Fund. The wall started its 2026 tour in Hawaii on January 1st, and the wall is making its way across the country and will be in Putnam from September 10th to the 13th. Donations may be dropped off at the Putnam Municipal Complex, 210 School Street in Putnam. Please make checks payable to the Wall That Heals Putnam. WINY News Time, 5:36.
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1: Let's take a look at your WYNY forecast with meteorologist Bill Jackelman. Tonight, mostly clear, low 55 to 60. Tomorrow, mostly sunny, high of 80 to 85. Tomorrow night, mostly clear, low 55 to 60. And on Saturday, mostly sunny, high of 80 to 85. And here at Broadcast House is currently 77 degrees. That's the 5:30 report. I'm Sydney Zagalula with WYNY News. Now back to Frankie and Ayla.
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5: Welcome back,
4: hello, hello.
5: Sydney.
4: Welcome back. Listeners, can you even believe it? It's the
5: stretch.
4: You can hear us three blocks down, and that's okay. Folks, it is the home stretch. We only have a few more minutes left together in our afternoon show. Congratulations. You made it through the Thursday workday, and now it's just, it's one more sleep till Friday.
1: Yeah.
4: One more sleep.
6: One more sleep.
4: So proud of you, everybody. You made it through, and thank you for choosing us to listen to throughout that time. And we're looking to see what the rest of our evening has in store. Sydney, what you got going on?
1: So it is my last day of my gym break for the week because I am getting my car back tomorrow and I'm so excited. So it's going to be my last relaxing night before I go back to the gym, which I'm really excited about. And I don't have anything crazy planned. I'm probably going to just finish some chores that I've been like slowly getting to throughout the week because like putting away laundry is like a feat for me.
7: Say, since the last time we talked about laundry, I still have clothes that need to be folded.
1: Oh, yeah.
7: Like,
6: mine have been on my floor since before vacation.
1: So I will get there. I like to refresh my apartment like during the week, so on the weekend I don't have to worry about it, and it's all like nice and clean for whatever I have going on that weekend. So a little bit of relaxing and a little bit of refreshing of the apartment and being excited for the weekend.
6: Yay.
4: Absolutely. I love it. Ayla, what you got going on?
6: Well, it is Thursday, so my dad's out golfing with the buddies. Mm-hmm. Shout out to Dad. I know he's listening.
4: Hey.
6: Okay. Hey. So,
4: Dad Daniels.
6: You better be winning. But yeah, so hi, Dad. And then I'm going out to dinner with my mom, my sister, my sister's girlfriend. So I think we're going up to Blackstone because
1: I love Blackstone.
6: Gotta go get a little laptop for school.
4: Just a little laptop.
6: Just a little laptop. So I want to go to Applebee's up in Blackstone.
4: Oh. Yes.
6: No, we were talking about that off air. So I think I want Applebee's. So Mom, if you're listening,
4: Applebee's. You know what's next, Mom.
6: So shout out, Dad. Hi, golf friends.
4: Yes. Oh, Dad and his golf friends.
6: Dad and his golf friends.
4: That's what I'm talking about. Okay, something delicious. Being able to like shop around as well. That sounds like a good night.
6: Yeah.
4: Tonight I will be going down to Chestnut Street Playhouse. I'm running sound for the Secret Garden.
6: Ooh.
4: It's the last weekend. We still have some seats open. So if folks are interested, csp.ludus.com.
1: Okay.
4: All that stuff. All that stuff. But so that is what's going on. I have to do I also have like chores to do, but the thing is I get home at like 10, so it's gonna be like, let me sweep as quietly as possible.
1: Yeah.
6: You're sweeping at 10.
1: I've definitely done that before.
4: It's just like the mornings, I'm just like comatose in the mornings. Even if I get up really early, like I'm not doing much. But then at night, it's like I come alive.
1: Same.
4: Like, yeah. I'm like, I would like to vacuum now, but.
6: Yeah, I feel like it's both for me. Like, I feel like as soon as I get out of my bed, I'm up. But like, it takes forever for me to. I'm just like, oh, I'm so cozy.
4: Yes.
6: And then at night, I'm just like, Like, it's already, like, 2:30. I'm like, oh, I should probably go to bed.
7: Okay, so your body is, like, primed and ready, and it's just actually settling back down. Okay, I feel. but, yeah, that's what we got going on. We've got some shopping. We got some going out. We've got some relaxing, refreshing, pressing buttons for sound, all of that stuff.
6: Yes.
7: But I am glad to have both of you here today Thursday afternoon show. And folks, we hope that you enjoy the rest of your evening, whatever that looks like. It's so beautiful,
6: it is beautiful out.
7: Take a walk. Go
6: maybe
7: frolic.
6: Go out for dinner.
7: Visit Cargill
6: outside.
7: Falls. Yeah. All of these things. All of these things. So visit Cargill Falls and drop off something delicious out the outside on our stoop. Who knows? But it is a good day, folks, and we are very excited to bring you another good one tomorrow for Friday's afternoon show. All right. Well, check you later. We're rocking with you because you're rocking with us on WINY 1350
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0: forecast for northeastern Connecticut, mostly sunny this afternoon, 75 to 80. Mainly clear tonight, upper 50s, and mostly sunny, low 80s tomorrow. Saturday, mostly sunny, 80 to 85. Sunday, more sun, low 80s, and mostly sunny, 80 to 85 Monday. Tuesday and Wednesday, both days partly sunny with afternoon showers, upper 70s to low 80s. This is WINY meteorologist Bill Jackman.
1: It is currently 74 degrees here at Broadcast House.
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5: Rabbits and horses and sheep. Oh, my. The Windham County 4-H Fair is coming to the Brooklyn Fairgrounds. 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The Econk Grange will serve a hearty farm breakfast from 8 to 11. 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
2: AP News, I'm Ben Thomas. The U.S. and Saudi Arabia signed an agreement yesterday on the development of a civilian nuclear program. But Sagar Magani reports President Trump now says the deal comes with a big condition.
3: A day after the deal was announced, the president says the kingdom must normalize relations with Israel by joining the Abraham Accords.
4: He has said if they don't join the Abraham Accords, the deal is off.
3: White House spokeswoman Caroline Levitt, the Saudis have made clear normalizing relations with Israel would first require establishing a clear path for Palestinian statehood. That's something Israeli Prime Minister Benjamin Netanyahu has rejected. Sagar Magani at the White House.
2: Yemen's Iran-backed Houthi rebels say they attacked two Saudi oil tankers in the Red Sea, potentially widening the Iran war. With the Strait of Hormuz effectively closed, Saudi Arabia's diverted oil exports from the Persian Gulf to a port on the Red Sea via an overland pipeline. On Capitol Hill, the House narrowly passed a resolution to halt U.S. military action against Iran, though the Senate rejected a similar resolution. And writer Salman Rushdie appeared in court today.
5: 4 years after being stabbed on stage, Salman Rushdie sat across a New York courtroom from his convicted attacker, Hadi Matar, at Matar's federal terrorism trial, telling jurors about the ambush that nearly killed him, blinding him in one eye, at a cultural center where Rushdie was scheduled to speak about threats to writers and artists. Matar is currently serving a 25-year state prison sentence for his attempted murder conviction. In the federal terrorism trial, prosecutors say Matar was acting on an Iranian leader's 1989 call for Rushdie's death because of Rushdie's novel, The Satanic Verses. I'm Lisa Dwyer.
2: And in West Virginia, two deaths have now been confirmed from this week's flash floods. This is AP.
0: I am Sydney Zagalola with WINY Headline News. The town of Putnam's new emergency medical services facility at 189 Church Street is in its final stages of completion, with town officials reporting only a handful of interior modifications and site work remaining before the building is formally open to the public. During a recent update on the WINY talk show, town administrator Elaine Sister said the project is substantially complete, with crews focusing on finishing work inside the former legacy building. Mayor Barney Sine said one of the final improvements involves converting the EMS crew's former living space into a dedicated decontamination area designed to improve firefighter and EMS safety.
6: If they come in with decontamination from chemicals, whatever the case may be, they can undress there, take a shower there, put their clothes in the washer so they don't take any of the contaminants. That's what we're doing. There'll be a little locker area and everything else for them.
0: Outside the building, the town's highway department is expected to complete paving around the property before the project is officially unveiled. Next news in 1 hour.
7: To some people, the sound of a baby babbling doesn't mean much. 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

That is Rihanna, an only girl in the world. Just recently saw this quote from Rihanna, and I thought it was kind of inspiring. She said, "When I see myself as an old woman, I just think about being happy, and hopefully I'll still be fly." Rihanna. It's the Backstreet Boys. Quit playing games with my heart.

0: That is Alex Warren and Ordinary. Dwayne Johnson is set to star in and produce the new action drama Free Bird, B-Y-R-D, the spelling on that. Free Bird stars Johnson as a Las Vegas motorcycle stuntman who conceals his dementia diagnosis from everyone, including his mechanic brother, as he risks everything on one last jump. 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I meant to see that. Didn't have a chance to see that, but I intend to. 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
5: Windham County weather.
6: The forecast for northeastern Connecticut, mostly clear overnight, 55 to 60. For Friday, mostly sunny, 80 to 85. Friday night, mostly clear, 55 to 60. And Saturday, mostly sunny, 80 to 85. More sunshine Sunday and Monday, 80 to 85 both days. Tuesday, partly sunny, afternoon showers, low 80s. And Wednesday, partly sunny with rain showers, 75 to 80. This is WINY meteorologist Bill Jacquemin.
7: 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Saturday, Windham County 4-H Fair will be held at Brooklyn Fairgrounds, 15 Fairgrounds Road in Brooklyn, beginning at 8 a.m. River Fire will be held at Rotary Park in Putnam this Saturday at 8:30 p.m. Music provided by WINY. And Sunday, a free backpack giveaway will be held at Wireless Zone, 207 Kennedy Drive in Putnam, and Wireless Zone, 1105 Killingley Commons in Dayville, beginning at 1 p.m. One backpack per child while supplies last. That's what's happening. You're up to date from WINY, 1350 a.m. and 97.1 FM.
8: 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We'll light the fires at 8:30 p.m. right after Locomotion El Fresco. The fires will burn until 10 p.m. There are three river fires this season, our 22nd year, so make plans now to experience a Putnam classic. River Fire, Saturday night from 8:30 to 10 p.m. at Rotary Park in Putnam. 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Once again, the Putnam Water Pollution Control Authority office is closed July 20th through the 24th for new software installation and training.
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Very, very good reviews, well attended. It's Olivia Dean and So Easy to Fall in Love.

0: That's classic from Matthew Wilder. Has that Jamaican, almost a calypso vibe to it, kind of a reggae vibe. Matthew Wilder and Break My Stride. And I don't know what it is about stuff that sounds like it comes from the Caribbean, but especially during the summer, makes me so happy.
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9: Windham County weather.
10: The forecast for northeastern Connecticut, mostly clear overnight, 55 to 60. For Friday, mostly sunny, 80 to 85. Friday night, mostly clear, 55 to 60. And Saturday, mostly sunny, 80 to 85. More sunshine Sunday and Monday, 80 to 85 both days. Tuesday, partly sunny, afternoon showers, low 80s. And Wednesday, partly sunny with rain showers, 75 to 80. This is WINY meteorologist Bill Jacquemin.
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4: 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The fires will burn until 10 p.m. There are three River Fires.

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1: AP News, I'm Ben Thomas. President Trump's going ahead with new tariffs. Jennifer King has details.
2: 10 to 12.5% on products from 60 countries, citing their failure to enforce an import ban on goods produced with forced labor. The announcement came just as the 150-day clock runs out on temporary 10% levies he imposed after the Supreme Court struck down his larger tariffs from February. Under Section 301 of the 1974 Trade Act, the president is permitted to impose such taxes. A statement from U.S. Trade Representative Jameson Greer says the action will begin to correct what is both a human rights abuse and distortive trade practice. Some products are exempted from the new levies, including oil, gas, fertilizer, and duty-free items protected under the U.S.-Mexico-Canada Agreement. Jennifer King, Washington.
1: In the Middle East, Yemen's Houthi rebels say they attacked two Saudi oil tankers in the Red Sea that sent oil prices back above $100 per barrel. Two deaths now confirmed from this week's flash floods in West Virginia. Governor Patrick Morrissey.
3: State police located an overturned vehicle in Upshur County that's believed to be connected to two individuals who are reported missing.
1: And Lisa Dwyer has the latest on Tropical Storm Bertha.
4: Bertha made a second landfall near the Texas-Louisiana state line after grazing southern Louisiana in a slow crawl that triggered heavy surf and flooding along the Gulf Coast. Forecasters say more flooding is possible as heavy rain continues. As Bertha moved inland northeast of Galveston, Texas, maximum sustained winds dropped to 40 miles per hour. More weakening is expected.
5: Not anticipating much in the way. Strengthening.
4: Senior hurricane specialist at the National Weather Service, Jack Bevan.
5: The upper level winds are not really favorable for the storm to get any stronger.
4: Bertha prompted SpaceX to call off a planned Starship launch from the southern tip of Texas. The space skimming test flight is rescheduled for Friday. I'm Lisa Dwyer.
1: This is AP.
6: I am Sydney Zagalolo with WINY Headline News. After multiple years of discussion and financial planning, Brooklyn officials are preparing to move forward with appointing a town administrator, a move that officials say has finally been approved within the budget. During an appearance on the WINY talk show, Brooklyn First Selectman Joe Bellavance discussed the decision to begin the process of hiring for the new role.
7: We're really excited. We have begun the process. We've hired a search firm to help us with that process. Right now, they are going through the process of interviewing and working with a number of our employees, getting input, working with some community members to get input on what this position should look like. And as a result, coming out of that, we'll have a conversation about the actual job description. And to that point, we're super excited. It's something that Brooklyn has talked about for over 20 years.
6: Bellavance further explains that the need for a town administrator dates back years, with the new appointment allowing Brooklyn the potential to expand on ideas, proposals, and improvements at a significantly faster pace throughout multiple administrations. Next news in 1 hour.
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That is Maroon 5 and Memories. Adam Levine of Maroon 5 and actor Josh Brolin, they and their families went on vacation together recently, a summer vacation with the two families in Portofino, Italy. Apparently those two, they're buddies. It's Taylor Swift and the Fate of Ophelia.

0: That is Aerosmith and Crazy, even though Aerosmith kind of, well, more or less disbanded. 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
7: Windham County Weather. The forecast for northeastern Connecticut, mostly clear overnight, 55 to 60. For Friday, mostly sunny, 80 to 85. Friday night, mostly clear, 55 to 60. And Saturday, mostly sunny, 80 to 85. More sunshine Sunday and Monday, 80 to 85 both days. Tuesday, partly sunny, afternoon showers, low 80s. And Wednesday, partly sunny with rain showers, 75 to 80. This is WINY meteorologist Bill Jacquemin.
8: 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Saturday, Windham County 4-H Fair will be held at Brooklyn Fairgrounds, 15 Fairgrounds Road in Brooklyn, beginning at 8 a.m. River Fire will be held at Rotary Park in Putnam this Saturday at 8:30 p.m. Music provided by WINY. And Sunday, a free backpack giveaway will be held at Wireless Zone, 207 Kennedy Drive in Putnam, and Wireless Zone, 1105 Killingly Commons in Dayville, beginning at 1 p.m. One backpack per child while supplies last. That's what's happening. 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
8: Rabbits and horses and sheep. Oh my. The Windham County 4-H 4-H Fair is coming to the Brooklyn Fairgrounds. 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Come on down and see all the projects that the 4-H'ers have been working on. The Econk Grange will serve a hearty farm breakfast from 8 to 11. 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
12: Windham County Weather. The forecast for northeastern Connecticut, mostly clear overnight, 55 to 60. For Friday, mostly sunny, 80 to 85. Friday night, mostly clear, 55 to 60. And Saturday, mostly sunny, 80 to 85. More sunshine Sunday and Monday, 80 to 85 both days. Tuesday, partly sunny, afternoon showers, low 80s. And Wednesday, partly sunny with rain showers, 75 to 80. This is WINY meteorologist Bill Jacquemin.
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0: That is Ella Langley and a hit song that just cannot be stopped. 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
1: AP News, I'm Ben Thomas. U.S. Central Command says it's carrying out yet another round of strikes on Iran, the 13th night in a row. President Trump saying this afternoon,
2: "They need more of the same. They're not ready yet. They got some evil intentions."
1: It comes as Yemen's Houthi rebels said they attacked two Saudi oil tankers in the Red Sea. With the Strait of Hormuz closed, Saudi Arabia has been diverting oil exports.